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6: Fox News, I'm John Saucier. Big ruling from the Supreme Court today upholds birthright citizenship. That means babies who are born on U.S. soil are American citizens, regardless of their parents' status. Vice President J.D. Vance tells Fox he thinks this ruling is dangerous.
7: It's just a preposterous ruling, and the absurdity of that outcome suggests why the Supreme Court should have went the other way.
6: At a rally in New York City that was led by those who brought the case to the Supreme Court, Marad Awada is president and CEO of the New York Immigration Coalition.
8: Today's ruling means that hundreds of thousands of families can breathe a little bit easier and know that their child is here to stay.
6: Chief Justice John Roberts said in the court's ruling, the framers of the 14th Amendment extended citizenship to every freeborn person in this land. President Trump on Truth Social calling on Congress to work on ending, quote, expensive and unfair to our country birthright citizenship. 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
12: Increasing cloudiness as we head into the night with a chance for some thunderstorms after midnight. Some of those storms may be strong to severe. We'll have a low of 67 and a south wind at 10 to 20 miles per hour. Breezy with morning thunderstorms on Wednesday, partly cloudy and hot otherwise with a high of 91. Then 92 on Thursday, breezy with the chance of a couple of thunderstorms, especially later in the day. From the Storm Center at Kello TV, I'm meteorologist Adam Roy.
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7: We appreciate Mike coming on and explaining things in the best legal way possible. 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
6: Hacks and Packs talking smack segment. 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
14: Court decisions with high stakes. I'm Sue Guzman, Fox News. If you're born on U.S. soil, that makes you a U.S. citizen. The Supreme Court today.

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9: And welcome back, everybody. So, I love the Johnny segments on the Jesse Waters Show. I think Jesse gets what cable news and primetime should be, where, yeah, you do the hard-hitting interviews, you do talk about the serious stuff, and get the right guests on to talk about that stuff, but there also is an entertainment value and factor to the whole thing. And Bill O'Reilly got that when he sent Jesse out to do what's called MOTS, or Man on the Street interviews, which were profoundly hilarious. Now, look where Jesse was and what he's become. He was a producer. I don't know how he broke in, but he was probably an associate producer, production assistant. I mean, there are low-level jobs within broadcasting when you first break in your 20s. You don't get paid a heck of a lot of money. And when you're asked to do something, you do it. And Jesse got an opportunity to do those Man on the Street interviews, and they went viral. And before you know it, Jesse has his own weekend show in primetime. That did really well. Then he's on The Five. Then he gets his own 8 p.m. show on Fox, replacing Tucker Carlson, and Jesse's numbers are better than Tucker's, which many people thought couldn't happen, right? When you lose all these people that were in primetime, and then they're replaced by other folks, and then the numbers just keep going up. It's Alabama football, right? You don't rebuild, you reload. And when you have a deep bench and guys like Jesse who paid his dues, it's great. So then Jesse understood that on his show, he needs a version of him. And Johnny does such a great job with these interviews, and always the questions, especially to millennials, just makes you weep for the future, that they don't know the most basic things that, I swear to you, my kid just graduated fourth grade in elementary school, and he can answer all these questions no problem. I'm not being braggadocious. I just think that that's what they're taught. And these things tend to stick. Not here, as you'll hear, in cut number 9, go.
10: Why do we celebrate the 4th of July?
11: I honestly couldn't answer that.
12: Oh, well, actually not sure.
13: We celebrate the birthday of America.
9: Thank you.
14: Be lit and enjoy life.
15: That didn't used to be a trick question.
10: How old is America turning this year?
9: Oh, come on. Come on.
11: I have no idea.
9: Oh, really?
14: 58?
10: 58.
14: Is it actually?
10: No.
11: 250?
10: Where do we declare our independence from?
11: Explain that a little bit further. What do you mean by where? Oh. The United States.
16: Great Britain.
14: Mozambique. Africa.
9: Mozambique.
16: You're kidding, right?
10: What was the name of the war in which we fought for our independence?
9: Oh, come on.
15: Civil War.
9: Really?
10: The Civil War.
15: Yeah.
10: No.
16: Oh, God.
9: Oh, no. Just now.
12: I actually don't know.
10: The Rev.
12: I don't know.
11: French and Indian War. World War II.
9: No.
16: The Revolutionary War.
9: Yay. Oh, boy.
16: You know, I think that,
10: what was the name of the general that led us to victory in the Revolutionary War?
9: The first president.
12: Does it begin with an A?
9: No.
11: Washington?
10: General
11: Lee!
10: It was not Hitler.
14: Then I have no idea.
17: I thought it was obvious.
10: What year did we declare our independence?
11: This is a very wild guess. The 1920.
12: 1786?
16: 1776.
14: 1654.
10: Higher.
14: 1730.
10: Higher.
14: 1748.
10: Higher.
14: 1778.
18: I didn't do well in school.
10: Democrats, they like to say Donald Trump is a king, but we know we don't have kings in this country because we kicked a king to the curb. What was his name?
11: Oh my God.
9: These are people that was at the Jersey Shore, and I can guarantee you, just if you watch the video, that probably 80% of them have gone to college or are in college and still don't know those basic facts about our country. I don't want to be a curmudgeon. I get you're young, you're out to have fun, maybe you can't know it, but I mean, some of those answers, I'm choking on my own rage here. What can I say? Anyway, this is Joe Concha. This is the Joe Concha Show, back with so much more intelligent conversation.
8: June is Black Music Month. We don't just celebrate music, we feel it. Tina Turner's story is one of the greatest comeback stories in entertainment history. Rising to fame alongside Ike Turner, she electrified audiences with fierce vocals and unstoppable stage presence. But after surviving years of personal hardship and abuse, Tina rebuilt her career on her own terms. Oh, what's love got to do? It's got to do. And became an international superstar. Her performances radiated strength, grit, and pure energy. Tina Turner didn't just survive adversity, she conquered it, becoming a symbol of determination and triumph recognized around the world. You're simply the best.
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20: 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He doesn't view his role as simply as the mayor of New York City. He views his role as well beyond the five boroughs, well beyond the state. He wants to reach into Congress.
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21: News. I'm Chris DeMayo. A setback for President Trump at the Supreme Court. The justice is narrowly upholding birthright citizenship in a 5-4 decision, ruling
22: citizenship then and now was the right to have rights, to freely participate in our political community. The framers of the 14th Amendment extended that promise to every freeborn person in this land.
21: Fox's Shannon Bream. A new round of negotiations set to take place between the U.S. and Iran in Qatar.
0: We have all the cards in negotiation. We obviously want it to be successful, but even if it's not successful, we've accomplished the core mission, which is to ensure that the Iranians never have a nuclear weapon. In other words, it's a win-win outcome for the American people.
21: Vice President Vance on Fox's The Ingram Angle. The U.S. and Iran agreeing to leave the Strait of Hormuz open during the talks. 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
26: Increasing cloudiness as we head into the night with a chance for some thunderstorms after midnight. Some of those storms may be strong to severe. We'll have a low of 67 and a south wind at 10 to 20 miles per hour. Breezy with morning thunderstorms on Wednesday, partly cloudy and hot otherwise with a high of 91. Then 92 on Thursday, breezy with a chance of a couple of thunderstorms, especially later in the day. From the Storm Center at Kello William TV, I'm meteorologist Adam Rowan.
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9: Welcome back, everybody. So, the World Cup has been awesome. I mean, I know a lot of you probably don't watch soccer out there, but especially Norway, the Norwegians, are extremely cool, fun people. They took over New York last week when the team was playing here. Then they won today over Ivory Coast, as a small African nation, 2-1. Just, if you appreciate the beautiful game, like I do now, because both my kids play soccer, it's truly just a classic game. They're going to go on to play Brazil on Sunday, which will be an absolute banger, no question. This goes on for such a long time. I mean, this tournament started, let's see, I want to say about 2 or 3 weeks ago, and it won't end until July 19th with the championship over at MetLife in East Rutherford, New Jersey. But what we're seeing over and over again is that people are coming here from other countries, and they really, really like America. We talked about earlier in the show how Democrats basically now hate America. Only 1/4 are proud to be American, compared to 93% of Republicans. So that's just an amazing stat to me. And again, if you don't like it, leave. It's very simple. It really is. Just go to find that utopia somewhere across the pond. Go to one of those socialist countries and then see how much you like it compared to what you have here. Again, the Constitution, freedom, the First Amendment, Apple, innovative company. Amazon, Google, Sidney Sweeney. What more do you want, people? Anyway, here are Americans. We keep buying, apparently, World Cup visitors drinks to celebrate an awesome World Cup, 250, and summer starting. And at least these are the positive ones that you want to hang out with. This is cut number one. Go.
1: You bought you guys dinner?
2: Yeah, I bought all of our dinners. We went to pay, and the guy's like, no, it's already been paid for.
3: They went for a beer this morning, went up to pay for it. A lady already paid the beer for her. That is friendship.
1: We're hearing a lot of that.
4: Yeah, I was at 7-Eleven there, and the police, they were buying like people's food and all that. They were just so nice. You would never find that in Scotland.
5: We've had a few drinks bought free of charge, which is great. We love that. Yeah. But we've also reciprocated that, so it's no problem.
1: Are Americans representing? Is that what you're saying?
6: 100%.
1: Okay, good.
6: Absolutely. So, so nice.
1: Meeting expectations or exceeding?
6: Way exceeding.
9: Isn't that awesome? And everybody's having a good time. And people love Sonic, apparently. That's big. And they love Big Gulps, 7-Eleven, all these things that over in Europe, I've been in Europe a couple times now. Italy, Croatia, Norway, let's see, Amsterdam, Paris. They don't got what we got here. I know it's not the healthiest stuff in the world, but anytime, anywhere, any food, any fun. Dave and Buster's. I mean, come on. We are an awesome country. And if you don't like it, well, again, get the hell out. Meanwhile, if you want to drive over this 4th of July weekend, we have our Interior Secretary, Doug Burgum, saying that, you know what, you probably want to fill up in a red state, and here is why. Boy, this is such a big difference between red and blue, and there's a big reason for it. And cut number two, go.
13: If anybody's driving for the 4th of July, a holiday, here's a tip. If you want to save over 50 cents on a gallon of gas, fill up in a red state. The average price in red states is 53 cents lower than it is in blue states. The blue states, and I say blue states, those are states controlled by state legislatures that have adopted policies of less energy, energy subtraction as opposed to energy addition. President Trump, his energy policy, laying the foundation for peace in the Middle East.
9: Did you hear that? 53 cents cheaper for gas in red states over blue states. And even here, I drive by this one gas station every day when I drop my kids off at school, or in this case, they're now at camp or at God school, which they're actually paying attention. I'm learning some things I haven't learned in many, many years as far as the Holy Trinity, Jesus Christ, Lucifer. Anyway, before I go off on a tangent, the point is that 369 is my current update that I give every day on the show. And a couple of weeks ago is well over $4, and it just keeps dropping like a stone. Obviously, this is a good development for the GOP. The midterms, you can't have gas that's way high, because then Democrats say, hey, we're going to bring affordability. We know how to lower gas prices. Uh-huh. They were higher under Obama without a war with Iran. So you got to think, if it's June 30th now and gas prices are dropping the way they are, that by the time we get to the midterms, probably be around that $3 level. And that is something that will obviously take that argument away from Democrats, which, again, they presided over the Inflation Reduction Act, which did nothing to actually lower inflation. It was above 9% under Biden. And now all these candidates are running on the fact that they know how to lower prices. Uh-huh. I am certain I'd rather have this economy over the Biden economy with inflation around 3%, jobs reports continuing to outperform street expectations. We have a stock market that's at 53,000 now at this point. So things seem to be going in the right direction in that regard. The question is, can Republicans successfully articulate their argument and go on the offensive against these radicals, these socialists that are pretending to be moderates going ahead of this House and Senate races in November of 2024? Again, Democrats only have to win back 4 seats. That ain't hard. Given the precedent, the average is around 20 to the party that's not in power. 4 doesn't seem to be that high of a hill to climb. But then again, Democrats are so unpopular with their own party that perhaps you could hold on to a House Speaker Johnson and a Senate Majority Leader in John Thune, who isn't very popular right now with the base, and especially the president, because the Save America Act is not being passed. And here is President Trump talking about how the parliamentarian needs to be replaced. And the only person that could fire this person is not the president, but the Senate Majority Leader in John Thune. And he won't do it. And Trump gives the precedent here, and it's pretty telling. Cut number 19, go.
10: Yeah, have you talked with Thune about...
11: I have. No, I can't imagine why you'd keep a woman that was put there by Harry Reid and Barack Hussein Obama. I cannot understand it. The leader has the right to fire the person at will and put somebody else there. That would be... Because we get so many negative rulings from her, the parliamentarian. She's been there for years, and she was put there by Harry Reid and Barack Hussein Obama. Harry Reid was a bad guy, and he was the leader, and he put her. And the speaker has the right to immediately fire her and put somebody else there. And it's not even believable that she's still there. She's obviously a good politician or something.
12: This person.
9: And that's the only way you get the SAVE Act passed, because this person is holding that up. And, oh, by the way, Tom Tillis of North Carolina, who obviously hates the president, Republican. And then you have Mitch McConnell, who has no business being in the Senate at this point, considering he does not know where he is. The guy has serious health problems. And because of some problem he has with Trump, he's not reversing his vote on the SAVE Act, which I don't, you got to put your personal feelings aside, right? What's the old line in The Godfather? You know, it's nothing personal, it's just business. And the business of the country is to make sure that we have elections that are free, that are fair, and we have only our citizens voting in them. It's an 80-20 issue, and McConnell won't budge, and Tillis is a prick, so he's not going to do the same thing. And then Collins and Murkowski, for whatever reason, also are no vote. So until, if you just want to pass this through a majority, they don't even have the votes for that right now because of these four particular senators. And before you say, well, Susan Collins, she's going to get beat by Graham Plattner in Maine. No, she won't. And you much rather have a Collins there who at least votes with the president sometimes, as opposed to a Plattner who wants to make sure to shut down the government, and he wants to also impeach Supreme Court justices. Meanwhile, speaking of the Supreme Court, here is the president responding to the Supreme Court decision. Now, there were a couple of decisions that came through over the last 2 days, almost at a blinding pace. One decision, which was, again, based in common sense completely and totally, it says that trans women, guys, all right, cannot compete against women in sports. And that is now the law of the land. That is what we're dealing with on a federal level now. It doesn't have to be state by state, and good, because no one wants this. And when Democrats went along with this, they were only doing it because they were pandering to the LGBTQ plus exclamation point, whatever other symbol you want to put there, and didn't actually, I would hope, believe that biological men who have such advantages just in chromosomes alone should not be boxing against women, should not be racing against women, whether it's track, whether it's swimming, does not matter. Now, the Supreme Court ruled that it is not allowed on a nationwide level. Good. However, they did strike down the Trump argument ending birthright citizenship, which is an antiquated deal and is being exploited, obviously, by cartels, by Democrats, and whatever intent was originally there when this became the law of the land as far as birthright citizenship, it is no longer applicable. But nevertheless, in a 5-4 decision, that went by the wayside. The president responds here in cut number 20. Go.
11: I guess I have to accept it's the Supreme Court, so I'll accept. I think it's very bad for our nation. We're the only nation that does it. No other nation does that birthright citizenship. No, not even close. Some did it, they ended it. It's tremendously destructive. It's extremely costly. I don't know, it's up to them. But in terms of for the good of the country, it would be great if they did they didn't allow it. It would be great, but I can't tell you. The Slaughter case was the big case today. That was really a big case because it gave strength to presidents and strength to the presidency, a very important case. It's been going on for almost 100 years, think of that, and this was the ruling that really topped everything by a lot today, yeah.
9: And unfortunately, you would think when you have six conservatives on that court, and that's due to President Trump, obviously, in his first term, appointing three conservatives on there, that Trump would win these cases, and it's just not happening. Because John Roberts, who was not nominated by President Trump, but by George W. Bush, has been a disappointment over and over and over again. He might as well be a Democrat, or at least not pretend to be a conservative. That's certainly for sure. Our friend Megyn Kelly, who was once a lawyer herself, she goes off on Roberts. And Amy Coney Barrett here in cut number 12. Go.
12: This is Amy Coney Barrett, a Trump appointee. She's supposed to be one of ours. Why are they always so wiggly? Honestly, like the libs, you can take it to the bank. Kagan, Sotomayor, Ketanji Brown Jackson. I have to admire their commitment to their side. They never abandon their side. Only in the most obvious cases where like they'd just get killed if they didn't. In terms of the, you know, blowback, the rhetorical blowback. But they stick together. Amy Coney Barrett is a turncoat. She's constantly siding with the left. John Roberts, obviously. And he is pursuing the wrong agenda as Chief Justice. You know, he's an institutionalist meant to protect the Supreme Court. That's not your job. That's not your job in the actual decision making.
9: Well, she's right about that. So over and over again, especially Amy Coney Barrett. I mean, boy, I don't understand. And Megan's so right about that. The Democrats, every time, whether it's Sotomayor, Ketanji Brown Jackson, doesn't matter, Kagan, they will vote exactly the way Democrats want them to, or at least render decisions that are favorable to them. And Roberts and Coney Barrett are absolute wild cards. You never know where they're going to go. And Trump should be winning case after case. The Supreme Court, going 6-3 conservative in theory, supposed to be a big deal for President Trump. And instead, it's been inconsistent and quite disappointing. Okay, before we go to break, this is absolutely my favorite clip of the day. Gavin Newsom talking about how if you want to be clean and sober, that's actually a sham. We really all need to self-medicate. And this is after he presides over a state with by far the worst drug and homelessness problem in the country, if not the world. And this guy is talking about, you know, I like to have a nice Chianti when I watch the evening news because I'm not an elitist or anything. Oh, cut 13, go.
14: Clean and sober is one of the biggest damn mistakes this country's ever made. I know what? It's a hold your hand idealistic point of view that somehow magically, I mean, God bless some of you. If you're like me, I've been known to have a glass of wine at night watching some of the nightly news.
9: Sure.
14: We all need to self-medicate periodically.
9: Great message. The same guy who went to the French Laundry restaurant that is in Napa. They had wine there at last check. Went there during COVID after he shut down the entire state. Went there for dinner. This is before any vaccine. In a restaurant. No mask. And this guy just gets away with it because there's a media there that simply does not want to hold him to account in these situations. And now he's saying, you know, if you want to be clean and sober and actually lead a healthy life, it's actually a sham. We all should self-medicate from time to time. Hey, that's fine, I guess. But as a leader of a state where you have such a drug and homeless problem, probably not the message you want out there. Anyway, this is Joe Concha. This is the Joe Concha Show. We wrap this puppy up in just a moment.
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17: Hollywood has announced a new action thriller called Panic Button. The issue? It's starring Alec Baldwin, and TikTok is divided about how they feel about him.
20: I'm sorry, but he is the word pompous personified. What is the male version of a Karen?
17: His popularity waned after the Rush shooting and killing of Helena Hutchins, despite the charges being dropped. But TikTok also discovered some of Baldwin's other past indiscretions, like an abusive voicemail he left for his daughter, Ireland. Music
0: musician Jack White from the White Stripes is getting divorced. His wife, Olivia Jean, filed, citing inappropriate marital conduct, sending fans to Google what that means. The legal term is a catch-all for actions that breach trust and make staying together unsafe, which could be anything from controlling the money to substance abuse. Cooper Lawrence, Entertainment News, Worldwide News Network, New York.
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26: Increasing cloudiness with the chance for some thunderstorms after midnight tonight. Some of these storms may be strong to severe, so be sure to stay weather aware overnight. We'll have a low of 67 and a south wind at 10 to 20 miles per hour. Breezy on Wednesday, some morning thunderstorms, otherwise partly cloudy and hot with a high of 91. Then 92 on Thursday, partly cloudy with a few more thunderstorms possible. From the Storm Center at Kelgo Wave TV, I'm meteorologist Adam Rutt.
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9: Generational talent to the tune almost of a Michael Jordan. And I mean in this sense. She comes into the WNBA, which has lost money year after year for many years. And the only reason why it survives is because the NBA subsidizes it. So they take the loss and they get a product out there and, you know, yay WNBA. But attendance has always been horrible. Ratings have always been especially horrible. Caitlin Clark then lights the world on fire when she's at the University of Iowa and is a shooter like we have not seen come into any professional sport in terms of basketball anyway. You want to see Steph Curry, you want to see Larry Bird. I mean, she's that good, that exciting to watch. And I remember with my daughter when she was playing basketball at like age 8, we all stop and watch Caitlin Clark play in the NCAA women's tournament. Because it was just that amazing to see a player that transformative. And the thing about Caitlin Clark is that, okay, she's white, but I honestly would

0: and then punched her in the throat, which could have killed her. I'm not exaggerating. You hit somebody the right way in the larynx and in that area, in the throat box, and it's lights out, especially these are professional athletes. And the WNBA doesn't stick up for Caitlin Clark the way they should. That player should be thrown out of the league. That's it. Not some little slap in the wrist, a suspension, a little fine. Thrown out. Because now you're getting into criminal behavior. And here is Riley Gaines, who, Riley, again, was a swimmer at the University of Kentucky, one of the top-ranked swimmers in the SEC. And she was the first person to stand up when trans athletes like Leah Thomas, a guy who is ranked 536th in the country in swimming, suddenly becomes a national champion when he starts racing against women because he's got like a body like Travis Kelce. All right. So, yeah, a little bit of advantage there. Here's Riley on Caitlin just getting abused in the WNBA, and they don't understand. She is the golden goose, and they just allow it to happen, and it's just so wrong. Cut number 15, go.
1: Dave Portnoy is right. The WNBA is the worst marketed and business-minded league in the history of leagues. You would be hard-pressed to find an organization more dedicated to self-imploding than the WNBA. Although I guess they don't have to worry about their profits too much since it steals from the men's league to pay for everything, so maybe they don't care about marketing or ratings. Here's what I'll say about Caitlin Clark. She is the golden goose of the WNBA, and they will not accept it. Is it because she's white? Maybe. Is it because she's straight? Maybe. I actually just think, Brian, that it's just jealousy all around. Now, I think that Caitlin Clark was the queen of the WNBA before she ever even played a game. She is a generational talent that revolutionized the game of basketball, who also happens to be white and straight. And that is why they hate her.
0: I think that's true. I think that's exactly true. Unfortunately, or fortunately, I don't know what word to apply here before saying the next sentence, but I mean, there are a lot of lesbians in the WNBA. It's just a statistical fact. And the fact that, oh boy, she's white. And Larry Bird got the same nonsense, by the way, where Isaiah Thomas once said, who is a profound prick, that Larry Bird only gets the attention that he did because he was white and can shoot the ball halfway decently. Oh, forget all those championships. Forget the leadership. Forget how tough he was. It all came down to color. Anyway, this show is unfortunately over. And we're back tomorrow night, 9 p.m. Eastern Time on WABC and on stations around the country, around the world. Until then, I got two words for you.
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8: The High Court rules, the President reacts. I'm Chris DeMeo, Fox News. President Trump wants Congress to put limits on birthright citizenship after the Supreme Court tossed aside an executive order. Fox's Jared Halpern has more.
9: While calling the Supreme Court ruling reaffirming birthright citizenship too bad for the country, President Trump says it can be made up in Congress through legislation he will support. On social media, the president says Congress should start to work on ending expensive and unfair birthright citizenship, though it's unclear if federal legislation would pass a Supreme Court review. Five justices, led by Chief Justice John Roberts, concluded citizenship for any child born in the U.S. is guaranteed by the Constitution's 14th Amendment. At the White House, Jared Halpern, Fox News.
8: The U.S. and Iran resumed talks.

0: in Doha, Qatar, after a series of strikes this past weekend.
1: As U.S. negotiators Jared Kushner and Steve Witkoff meet with Qatari mediators, but no Iranians in Doha, Iran is circulating a plan with U.S. ally Oman to collect tolls in the Strait of Hormuz, despite American objections. The White House reacting to the news, as reported by the New York Times, telling Fox, President Trump has been clear that Iran cannot control the strait, which is an international waterway. Tensions pushed oil prices slightly higher Tuesday ahead of the talks, but President Trump has been pressuring gas companies to lower prices $2.50 a gallon, accusing them of price gouging. Meantime, Democrats, still broadly opposing military action, are expressing little faith in diplomatic efforts.
0: Fox's Jackie Heinrich at the White House. At least two dozen people are dead after days of torrential rain and flooding in Ghana and the Ivory Coast. Emergency workers continue to rescue residents from submerged buildings. Stocks gaining ground on Tuesday. The Dow finishing up 136 points, the Nasdaq ending up 393, and the S&P 500 was up 59. 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
3: Increasing cloudiness as we head into the night with a chance for some thunderstorms after midnight. Some of those storms may be strong to severe. We'll have a low of 67 and a south wind at 10 to 20 miles per hour. Breezy with morning thunderstorms on Wednesday, partly cloudy and hot otherwise with a high of 91, then 92 on Thursday. Breezy with a chance of a couple of thunderstorms, especially later in the day. From the Storm Center at Kilolean TV, I'm meteorologist Adam Rowan.
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13: Increasing cloudiness with the chance for some thunderstorms after midnight tonight. Some of these storms may be strong to severe, so be sure to stay weather aware overnight. We'll have a low of 67 and a south wind at 10 to 20 miles per hour. Breezy on Wednesday, some morning thunderstorms, otherwise partly cloudy and hot with a high of 91. Then 92 on Thursday, partly cloudy with a few more thunderstorms possible. From the Storm Center at Kello Wind TV, I'm meteorologist Adam Rudd.
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8: At the nation's highest court, I'm Sue Guzman, Fox News. The Supreme Court wrapping up its term, resolving cases involving transgender athletes, campaign finance rules, and birthright citizenship. Fox's Jessica Rosenthal has more.
9: The U.S. Supreme Court struck down President Trump's executive order finding the 14th Amendment confers citizenship upon most people born here. President Trump said then Congress should work to end birthright citizenship now, and House Speaker Mike Johnson reacted.
10: I think it's clearly an issue that merits the attention of Congress. I don't know what the remedy is, how to define it, or the timeline. It would be premature for me to project that, but I will tell you that it's a big concern with the American people because it's been abused.
9: The justices also ruled states can block transgender athletes from competing in girls and women's sports. They also ended caps on political party expenditures when coordinating with individual candidates, finding the limits violated the First Amendment. Jessica Rosenthal, Fox News.
8: Meanwhile, President Trump wants Congress to put limits on birthright citizenship after the Supreme Court tossed aside his executive order. Fox's Jared Halpern with more from the White House.
11: While calling the Supreme Court ruling reaffirming birthright citizenship too bad for the country, President Trump says it can be made up in Congress through legislation he will support. On social media, the president says Congress should start today to work on ending expensive and unfair birthright citizenship, though it's unclear if federal legislation would pass a Supreme Court review. Five justices, led by Chief Justice

0: Justice John Roberts concluded citizenship for any child born in the U.S. is guaranteed by the Constitution's 14th Amendment. At the White House, Jared Halpern, Fox News.
1: New Jersey Republican Congressman Tom Kaine Jr. says he was being treated for depression during his unexpected four-month absence from Congress, saying in a brief speech on the House floor that he remained silent about his condition because he's a private person by nature. America's listening to Fox News.
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14: Increasing cloudiness as we head into the night with a chance for some thunderstorms after midnight. Some of those storms may be strong to severe. We'll have a low of 67 and a south wind at 10 to 20 miles per hour. Breezy with morning thunderstorms on Wednesday, partly cloudy and hot otherwise with a high of 91. Then 92 on Thursday, breezy with the chance of a couple of thunderstorms, especially later in the day. From the Storm Center at Kilgallen TV, I'm meteorologist Adam Roy.
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12: Increasing cloudiness with the chance for some thunderstorms after midnight tonight. Some of these storms may be strong to severe, so be sure to stay weather aware overnight. We'll have a low of 67 and a south wind at 10 to 20 miles per hour. Breezy on Wednesday, some morning thunderstorms, otherwise partly cloudy and hot with a high of 91. Then 92 on Thursday, partly cloudy with a few more thunderstorms possible. From the Storm Center at Kello Wave TV, I'm meteorologist Adam Rudd.
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6: Court rules, the president reacts. I'm Chris DeMeo, Fox News. President Trump wants Congress to put limits on birthright citizenship after the Supreme Court tossed aside an executive order. Here's Fox's Jared Halpern.
7: Well, calling the Supreme Court ruling reaffirming birthright citizenship too bad for the country, President Trump says it can be made up in Congress through legislation he will support. On social media, the president says Congress should start to work on ending expensive and unfair birthright citizenship, though it's unclear if federal legislation would pass a Supreme Court review. Five justices, led by Chief Justice John Roberts, concluded citizenship for any child born in the U.S. is guaranteed by the Constitution's 14th Amendment. At the White House, Jared Halpern, Fox News.
6: The U.S. and Iran resumed talks in Doha, Qatar, after a series of strikes this past weekend.
8: As U.S. negotiators Jared Kushner and Steve Witkoff meet with Qatari mediators but no Iranians in Doha, Iran is circulating a plan with U.S. ally Oman to collect tolls in the Strait of Hormuz, despite American objections. The White House reacting to the news, as reported by the New York Times, telling Fox, President Trump has been clear that Iran cannot control the strait, which is an international waterway. Tensions pushed oil prices slightly higher Tuesday ahead of the talks, but President Trump has been pressuring gas companies to lower prices to $2.50 a gallon, accusing them of price gouging. Meantime, Democrats, still broadly opposing military action, are expressing little faith in diplomatic efforts.
6: That's Fox's Jackie Heinrich at the White House. At least two dozen people are dead after days of torrential rain and flooding in Ghana and the Ivory Coast. Emergency workers continue to rescue residents from submerged buildings. Stocks gaining ground on Tuesday, the Dow finishing up 136 points, the Nasdaq ended up 393, and the S&P 500 finished up 59. 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
11: Increasing cloudiness with the chance for some thunderstorms after midnight tonight. Some of these storms may be strong to severe, so be sure to stay weather aware overnight. We'll have a low of 67 and a south wind at 10 to 20 miles per hour. Breezy on Wednesday, some morning thunderstorms, otherwise partly cloudy and hot with a high of 91. Then 92 on Thursday, partly cloudy with a few more thunderstorms possible. From the Storm Center at KELWN TV, I'm meteorologist Adam Rudd.
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15: Increasing cloudiness as we head into the night with a chance for some thunderstorms after midnight. Some of those storms may be strong to severe. We'll have a low of 67 and a south wind at 10 to 20 miles per hour. Breezy with morning thunderstorms on Wednesday, partly cloudy and hot otherwise with a high of 91. Then 92 on Thursday, breezy with the chance of a couple of thunderstorms, especially later in the day. From the Storm Center at Kelowian TV, I'm meteorologist Adam Roy.
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5: Nature cases decided. I'm Sue Guzman, Fox News. The Supreme Court has wrapped up its term resolving cases involving transgender athletes, campaign finance rules, and birthright citizenship. Details from Fox's Jessica Rosenthal.
6: The U.S. Supreme Court struck down President Trump's executive order finding the 14th Amendment confers citizenship upon most people born here. President Trump said then Congress should work to end birthright citizenship now, and House Speaker Mike Johnson reacted.
7: I think it's clearly an issue that merits the attention of Congress. I don't know what the remedy is, how to define it, or the timeline. It would be premature for me to project that, but I will tell you that it's a big concern with the American people because it's been abused.
6: The justices also ruled states can block transgender athletes from competing in girls and women's sports. They also ended caps on political party expenditures when coordinating with individual candidates, finding the limits violated the First Amendment. Jessica Rosenthal, Fox News.
5: On the heels of the ruling, the Justice Department says it is clamping down on what it calls birth tourism.
8: In a memo to federal prosecutors, Assistant Attorney General Colin McDonald says the DOJ will hold accountable those who engage in unlawful conduct, like false visa applications. A majority of Supreme Court justices blocked an executive order from President Trump that was intended to prevent automatic citizenship to children born in the U.S., the parents in the country illegally or temporarily. Chief Justice John Roberts concludes the 14th Amendment ensures any person born on U.S. soil is a U.S. citizen.
5: Fox's Jared Halpern at the White House. President Trump announcing that Republicans will hold their first ever national convention ahead of the midterm elections, and it'll be held September 9th and 10th in Dallas. At least 14 children are dead, 8 others hurt after the roof of a tutoring center that was under construction in Lahore, Pakistan collapsed. Building collapse is common in Pakistan due to lax construction standards. 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
9: I served almost 6 years in the Army.
10: 10 years. Great years in the Navy.
11: And I joined the Marines in 2016. 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
2: Increasing cloudiness with the chance for some thunderstorms after midnight tonight. Some of these storms may be strong to severe, so be sure to stay weather aware overnight. We'll have a low of 67 and a south wind at 10 to 20 miles per hour. Breezy on Wednesday, some morning thunderstorms, otherwise partly cloudy and hot with a high of 91. Then 92 on Thursday, partly cloudy with a few more thunderstorms possible. From the Storm Center at Kelo Wayne TV, I'm meteorologist Adam Rudd.
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6: Nothing has embodied the American spirit like the family farmer. 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
10: Increasing cloudiness as we head into the night with a chance for some thunderstorms after midnight. Some of those storms may be strong to severe. We'll have a low of 67 and a south wind at 10 to 20 miles per hour. Breezy with morning thunderstorms on Wednesday, partly cloudy and hot otherwise with a high of 91. Then 92 on Thursday, breezy with a chance of a couple of thunderstorms, especially later in the day. From the Storm Center at Kelowian TV, I'm meteorologist Adam Rowan.
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6: Court rules, the president reacts. I'm Chris DeMeo, Fox News. President Trump wants Congress to put limits on birthright citizenship after the Supreme Court tossed aside an executive order.
7: While calling the Supreme Court ruling reaffirming birthright citizenship too bad for the country, President Trump says it can be made up in Congress through legislation he will support. On social media, the president says Congress should start to work on ending expensive and unfair birthright citizenship, though it's unclear if federal legislation would pass a Supreme Court review. Five justices, led by Chief Justice John Roberts, concluded citizenship for any child born in the U.S. is guaranteed by the Constitution's 14th Amendment. At the White House, Jared Halpern, Fox News.
6: The United States and Iran resumed talks in Doha, Qatar, after a series of strikes this past weekend.
8: As U.S. negotiators Jared Kushner and Steve Witkoff meet with Qatari mediators but no Iranians in Doha, Iran is circulating a plan with U.S. ally Oman to collect tolls in the Strait of Hormuz, despite American objections. The White House reacting to the news, as reported by the New York Times, telling Fox, President Trump has been clear that Iran cannot control the strait, which is an international waterway. Tensions pushed oil prices slightly higher Tuesday ahead of the talks, but President Trump has been pressuring gas companies to lower prices to $2.50 a gallon, accusing them of price gouging. Meantime, Democrats, still broadly opposing military action, are expressing little faith in diplomatic efforts.
6: That's Fox's Jackie Heinrich at the White House. At least two dozen people are dead after days of torrential rain and flooding in Ghana and the Ivory Coast. Emergency workers continue to rescue residents from submerged buildings. Stocks gaining ground yesterday, the Dow finishing up 136 points, the Nasdaq ending up 393, and the S&P 500 finishing up 59. 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
6: Congressional candidate Mayla Quiroz has defeated Colorado Congresswoman Diana DeGette in Colorado's House primary.
11: It's a stunning victory for the first-time candidate against a nearly 30-year incumbent. Quiroz, a former corporate attorney, is the latest Democratic socialist or progressive candidate to boot a Democratic incumbent this month. With the district covering the dark blue city of Denver, Quiroz is expected to win in November and reach Congress in January.

0: The new nominee joins two other Democratic socialists who prevailed against establishment-backed candidates in New York City's House primaries last week.
1: Fox's Ashley Strohmeyer. Officials say residents in Bensalem, Pennsylvania, no longer have to shelter in place after a freight train derailed on Tuesday.
2: The director of public safety for Bensalem Police, he announced that there is no threat to the public, that the freight cars, 16 cars that derailed out of a 72-car train, are okay. There were a few of those cars that did have hazardous materials in them, but they were checked out and they did not leak. So the evacuation order and the shelter in place for the immediate area has now been lifted. The Bensalem director of public safety says that they received a call about the derailment. Police, fire, EMS, and hazmat responded, assessed the situation, and deemed it safe for the public.
1: Fox 29 Philadelphia's Jennifer Joyce. President Trump says that the Republican Party will hold its first ever midterm convention in Dallas on September 9th and 10th. The president making the announcement on Truth Social, saying Dallas is one of my favorite places in the world. It'll be fantastic. It has never been done before and will be a truly historic event. The FBI reportedly determines ransom notes in Nancy Guthrie's abduction are not genuine. That's according to a report by Reuters. Guthrie, who authorities believe to have been abducted from her Tucson, Arizona home, has been missing since February 1st. I'm Chris DeMeo. This is Fox News.
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7: Scattered showers and thunderstorms will linger into the first part of your Wednesday, then we'll try to quiet down for the afternoon. Otherwise, we're partly cloudy and hot with a high of 91, south winds at 15 to 25 miles per hour. Thursday features another opportunity for some thunderstorms later in the day, partly cloudy at 92, south winds at 15 to 25 miles per hour. Then some morning thunderstorms on Friday, partly cloudy with a high around 90. From the Storm Center, I'm meteorologist Adam Roy.
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10: This is America in the Morning from Westwood One. Good morning, I'm John Trout. It's Wednesday, July 1st, 2026. Here's what's coming up on America in the Morning.
11: The Supreme Court hands President Trump a defeat in ruling any child born in this country is a U.S. citizen. I'm John Stolness in Washington.
10: Banning transgender girls and women from school athletic teams. Mark Sherman has that report.
12: A long-absent lawmaker explains why.
13: I was given the diagnosis of depression.
12: I'm Richard Johnson.
14: On Wall Street, stocks are higher so far for the year. I'm Jessica Ettinger.
15: Online fraud has exploded to become one of the most profitable criminal industries in the world. I'm Haya Pujwani.
10: And a tough loss for a big name in round one at Wimbledon. All ahead on America in the Morning.

0: National Weather Service in Sioux Falls has issued a severe thunderstorm warning for Lyon County in northwestern Iowa, western Osceola County in northwestern Iowa, southeastern Rock County in southwestern Minnesota, Nobles County in southwestern Minnesota, until 5:30 a.m. At 4:46 a.m., severe thunderstorms were located along a line extending from near Laverne to near Rock Rapids to Dune, moving east at 45 miles an hour. Hazard, 60 miles an hour wind gusts. Source, radar indicated. Impact, expect damage to roofs, siding, and trees. Severe thunderstorms will be near Laverne, Rock Rapids, Dune, and Blue Mountain State Park around 4:50 a.m. George and Ellsworth around 4:55 a.m. Adrian around 5 a.m. Little Rock around 5:05 a.m. Other locations in the path of these severe thunderstorms include Sibley, Ashton, Rushmore, and Worthington. For your protection, move to an interior room on the lowest floor of a building. Torrential rainfall is occurring with these storms, and may lead to flash flooding. Do not drive your vehicle through flooded roadways. Repeating, a severe thunderstorm warning has been issued until 5:30 a.m. for the following counties, in Iowa, Lyon and Osceola, and the following counties, in Minnesota, Nobles and Rock.
1: Made one exception, the Federal Reserve. That's the agency that sets the interest rates and keeps it independent. Agencies that write the rules for your investment. And it keeps its independence. This means the rule book for funds and cryptos live under whoever is in charge of the house. And that means digital currency policy just became politics. Bitcoin down 3%, 58,000, and Ethereum at 1,500. For more, follow the new old tech on at Chuck Palm.
2: Well, check your decade at a glance. 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
3: World Cup 2026 Tuesday, knockout round, Kylian Mbappe scored twice for the third time this tournament to lead France to a 3-0 rout of Sweden in New Jersey. Mbappe now with 18 goals in 18 career World Cup matches. That's just one goal behind Lionel Messi. Premier League star Erling Haaland scored in the 86th minute to push Norway past Ivory Coast 2-1 in Dallas. That's the Norwegians' first ever World Cup knockout win. And last night, Mexico blanked Ecuador 2-0 in Mexico City. Three more games today, including the U.S. versus Bosnia-Herzegovina in Santa Clara. Baseball, Junior Caminero homered for the fifth straight game, and the Rays won their sixth in a row, 10-4 over the Royals. The 22-year-old third baseman just named AL Player of the Week for last week and became the first player to commit to this year's Home Run Derby. He finished second to Cal Raleigh last year. Rangers have won six in a row after downing the Guardians 4-2. Tigers hit five home runs. Tarek Skubal allowed just one hit over six innings, and they hammered the Yankees 9-3. New York has lost six in a row. Division lead White Sox scored seven times in the third and overwhelmed the Orioles. Dodgers drilled the A's while the Brewers routed the Reds. Meantime, the Cardinals beat the Braves. The NL East leaders have now dropped 13 of 17. Phillies are in hot pursuit of Atlanta. They shut out the Pirates. Christopher Sanchez with a co-5 hitter for his 10th win. Mets blanked the Blue Jays on six hits. Wins for the Nash, Cubs, Marlins, Astros, Mariners, and Diamondbacks. At Wimbledon, wins for women's 2-seed Elena Rybakina, number 3 and defending champ Iga Swiatek, and American 6-seed Amanda Anisimova. Serena Williams lost in three sets in her return to Wimbledon after 4 years in retirement. Serena will lose doubles with her sister Venus on Thursday. And NBA free agency began last night, and there's a big name at the top of the list. LeBron James says he is leaving the Lakers after spending the last eight of his 23 NBA seasons in L.A. That's Wednesday Sports.
2: Thank you, sir. It's 7-2. When we return on America in the Morning, a major recall by Ford Motors and Joan Jones with her continuing series this week as we celebrate America 250th. There's no cracks in this nation's foundation, except for one. That after these messages.
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2: Welcome back. It's 5 till. You're with America in the Morning. Excessive heat across the nation, affecting everything from pets to grandma and World Cup visitors. Here's Ben Thomas reporting.
8: With the World Cup, it's knockout rounds. Teams playing open-air venues, such as Boston, Philadelphia, and Kansas City, will be playing under a dome, a heat dome.
9: Outside temperatures are going to be anywhere between the 90s to low 100s.
8: Brian Putnam at the National Weather Service.
9: That's going to be the air temperature that you'll see.
8: And he warns with high humidity.
9: Heat indices are going to be higher than that. And that's the temperature that it's going to feel like. That's the stress that you're going to be feeling on your body in that heat. And those heat indices are probably going to range between 100 to 100 degrees and maybe as high as up to 115 degrees.
8: Players have medical staff, three-minute cooling breaks midway through each half, and other guards for spectators. Drink plenty of fluids and seek shade or air conditioning where possible. I'm Thomas.
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10: 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According to the National Highway Traffic Safety Administration, the recall includes certain 2018 through 21 Ford F-50s, Ford Explorers, Ford Expeditions, Lincoln Aviators, and Lincoln Navigators. 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
2: With our nation's 4th of July festivities approaching this weekend, we've been taking a look at colorful aspects of the American experience all week, including how our early countrymen first celebrated. And today, you'll hear from correspondent Joan Jones in a report we call Let Freedom Ring.
11: According to the Encyclopedia Britannica, the very first celebration took place July 8, 1776, just 4 days after the signing, when the Declaration was read publicly for the first time in Philadelphia. And yes, they did ring the Liberty Bell. Even though now they only tat so as not to crack it any further. But a year later, on the first anniversary of July 4th, the celebration was pretty wild. With the 13-gun salute representing the 13 colonies, of course, there was cannon fire from ships and military batteries, bonfires and music, and yes, even fireworks. Hot dogs weren't introduced in the States yet, so historians check the diaries and cookbooks of people living 250 years ago, and they conclude that the first 4th of July menus contain things like roasted beef and mutton, corn on the cob, apple pies and beer, and Madeira wine, which was a favorite of many of the founding fathers. By the way, I mutton.

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7: Good morning. It's Wednesday, July 1st. This is the Fox News Rundown. Vice President J.D. Vance says the Trump administration will use legislation to limit birthright citizenship after the Supreme Court rejected President Trump's executive order in rulings yesterday.
8: What we're talking about is fixing a problem the Supreme Court created. We also want to look over the long term at undoing that problem to begin with, because, again, this was only a 5-4 decision.
7: Vance on Fox's Ingram Angle, another Democrat incumbent ousted by a Democratic socialist. Malak Kuros defeating Colorado Congresswoman Diane DeGette in Tuesday's House primary.
9: The promise is made. The promise is unfulfilled. That this country belongs to everyone who loves it and what it stands for. Not just the people born here. Not just the people who look a certain way. But everyone.
7: Senator John Hickenlooper survived a primary challenge from progressive Julie Gonzalez. It's a heat dome threatening now to bring triple-digit temperatures and high humidity for tens of millions of Americans.
10: We've got extreme heat warnings up from the Midwest down the middle Mississippi, the Ohio Valley, and of course into the Mid-Atlantic and right here back up into the Northeast. New York City hasn't seen the triple digits in a decade and a half.
7: Fox Weather's Ian Oliver. I'm Sue Guzman on the Fox News Rundown.
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9: News. I'm Sue Guzman. A heat dome threatening to bring triple-digit temperatures and high humidity for tens of millions of Americans starting today as we approach the 4th of July holiday.
10: We've got extreme heat warnings up from the Midwest down the middle Mississippi and, of course, into the Mid-Atlantic and right here back up into the Northeast. New York City hasn't seen the triple digits in a decade and a half.
9: Fox Weather's Ian Oliver, another Democrat incumbent ousted by a Democratic socialist. Mela Kiros defeating Colorado Congresswoman Diana DeGette in Tuesday's primary.
11: The promise is made. The promise is unfulfilled. That this country belongs to everyone who loves it and what it stands for. Not just the people born here. Not just the people who look a certain way. But everyone.
9: Senator John Hickenlooper survived a primary challenge from progressive Julie Gonzalez. 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
1: France's Kylian Mbappe found the back of the net twice in a 3-0 win over Sweden Tuesday. He's now at 6 goals for the tournament, tied with Argentina's Lionel Messi for the most goals so far. France will face Paraguay in the round of 16. Norway's Erling Haaland is right behind Messi and Mbappe. The striker scored a goal in the 86th minute to propel his team to a 2-1 victory against Ivory Coast. Norway will take on Brazil in the next round. And co-hosts Mexico are moving on with a 2-0 victory over Ecuador. They will square off with the winner of Wednesday's match between England and Congo DR. That's your sports on the Fox News Rundown. Tony Genualdo, Fox News.
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3: 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Last night, I had an epiphany. I appreciate soccer. I do. I'm here to say, I think I understand soccer. I think I enjoy soccer. And I believe soccer has more excitement, energy, plays, and action than the NFL or college football. I said it, I meant it, and I don't regret it. For Outkicks, don't at me. I'm Dan Dokich, and this is Rundown.
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8: Of two very different mindsets. In 2001, 25 years ago, most of Republicans were very proud to be Americans. 85% of Democrats were also proud to be Americans. This was before 9/11. But in 2026, the number for Republicans is exactly the same at 90% proud to be American. But among Democrats, it's less than 3 in 10. 29% are proud to be a citizen of this country. Word for pathetic, I'd love to hear it, because that is what this describes. I am certain there were plenty of people under the Obama administration or under the Clinton administration who were proud to be Americans, regardless of party, obviously based on that poll we just read from 2001 when Clinton was still in office. But now, Democrats are the angry party, the petulant party, the party that blames all their problems instead of their own choices as human beings. And their hatred for Donald Trump obviously guides much of that sentiment. And it's a whole bowl of wrong that even on our own country's 250th anniversary, that one quarter of Democrats, according to the same poll, will fly a flag to celebrate America. 8 words. If you don't like it here, get out. Please, and find that utopist in other countries. I'm Joe Concha.
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0: Another Democrat primaried out of Congress. I'm Dave Anthony, Fox News, by another socialist challenger, this time in Colorado, a week after two socialist candidates defeated two incumbent House Democrats in New York.
1: Democrats in Denver vote for change, nominating Democratic socialist Melot Kyros for the U.S. House seat held by Diana DeGette, elected in 1996, the year before Kyros was born.
2: We won tonight, but this is something so much bigger than this moment, than one moment. This is a movement.
1: She's an attorney raised in Denver. Her parents came to the U.S. from Ethiopia when she was a baby. She wants to abolish ICE and pass universal health care.
0: That's Fox's Chris Foster. Kyros expected to win in November, facing Republican Christy Peterson in a very heavily Democratic district. Another socialist lost a statewide race in Colorado. Julie Gonzalez lost to her challenge, trying to unseat Democratic Senator John Hickenlooper. A ship has run aground in the Strait of Hormuz, taking a route not approved by Iran, which keeps trying to control that shipping lane. As U.S. talks continue today in Qatar through a mediator, Vice President Vance tells Fox.
3: I actually think that the United States is in a great position, however the negotiation ultimately shakes out.
4: The Wall Street Journal reports the Trump administration is still considering the possibility of military action if talks fail. The Journal reports the conversations have centered on whether the U.S. should abandon negotiations and resume full-scale attacks on Iran, the officials said. A move some of them describe as finishing the job. While not making a final decision, Trump has told aides he believes another round of full-scale attacks could derail diplomacy and hurt Washington's chances of ultimately dismantling Iran's nuclear program.
0: Fox's Trey Yingston, Tel Aviv. A lot of Americans need the AC for the next few days. Warnings about triple-digit heat up from Louisiana to Michigan, Maryland to Maine.
5: We get it. It's summer. It's supposed to be hot. But this is something on a totally different level. The highest heat that we have felt in decades for spots across the Northeast.
0: Britta Merwin, America's listening to Fox News.
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8: From the Kello.com News Center, I'm Tom Rooney. Thunderstorms are making their way through the Sioux Falls area again this morning. Heavy rain and high winds have been reported across a wide area, with severe thunderstorm warnings in northwest Iowa and southwest Minnesota. 60-mile-an-hour winds have been recorded. So far, we haven't received any reports of damage. Highmore area residents, meanwhile, are still hard at work cleaning up after Monday morning's violent storm. Aaron Dorn of the National Weather Service says the storm's wind approached record-breaking territory.
9: It's the 15th strongest observed straight-line winds from a thunderstorm in the country. Here in South Dakota, it's the second strongest measured wind gust on record.
8: The highest wind recorded in the state was in Dewey County in 2010 at 142 miles an hour. Gas prices are dropping in South Dakota as we begin the 4th of July celebration. They've dropped by about 9 cents a gallon in the past week to an average of $3.69 a gallon. There could be a slight rise over the holiday weekend, but officials expect the overall downward trend to continue. New life for a 120-year-old building in downtown Garrison. The Study Ice Cream Shop is now open in the building. The Quartzsite Coffee House is soon to follow. Abigail Lexon and her husband just

0: purchased the building. She says friends and community members have pitched in to help with demolition and reconstruction. And downtown Sioux Falls is trying to slow the pace. A new initiative called the Traffic Calming Pilot Project alters parts of 10th Street, narrowing the traffic lanes to make room for artwork and food trucks. Downtown Sioux Falls CEO Brandon Hansen says it's about shaping the downtown experience for visitors. From the Kello.com News Center, I'm Tom Rooney.
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4: One round of showers and thunderstorms exiting the region this morning, and then some new thunderstorms are possible late in the day and this evening. And again, some severe weather is possible. Our high today, 91, south wind at 10 to 15. Those evening storms will roll east, low of the mid-60s. New thunderstorm chances developing later tomorrow, high 92. From the Storm Center at Kelloland TV, I'm Brian Karstens.
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10: Good morning, my friend. The marketplace of ideas is open. Welcome to the Greg Belford Show. Wednesday, July 1st. What a gut punch yesterday by the U.S. Supreme Court on this issue of birthright citizenship. So the U.S. Supreme Court upheld the constitutional right, struck down the president's executive order. And I'm seeing some disagreement some confusion, I think, from people on Facebook, on my Facebook page, who don't, you understand that the president signed these executive orders for the very reason to get this in front of the U.S. Supreme Court. That was the goal, to get these issues in front of the court. And so you had the U.S. Supreme Court yesterday, and the president responding and saying Congress should start today on ending expensive and unfair to our country birthright citizenship, he said. And he called the court's ruling too bad for the nation. And he told Congress they will have my complete and total support. So he said lawmakers could easily address the issue through legislation. I saw a comment from Dana Loesch on X, and she was totally reading my mind, because she says, if we can't get the Save America Act through Congress, what's the likelihood then that Congress is going to move to end birthright citizenship? What do you think the odds of that happening are? So the president, of course, is correct. He says that lawmakers could easily address the issue through legislation. But again, the gridlock in Congress. And some legal experts are saying a constitutional amendment would be necessary. And again, good luck with that, getting a constitutional amendment passed. So we'll see where it goes from here. We're going to talk about this morning. I had asked yesterday on Facebook folks for their opinions, and again this morning. So I invite you to share your thoughts with me on the U.S. Supreme Court decision yesterday, the maintaining birthright citizenship. In other words, even if you have parents who are not legally in the country and you're born in this country, you are an American, and the reaction to this has been pretty mind-blowing from some who think the Supreme Court has just really gone off the deep end here. But I welcome your thoughts on it. We'll open up the phone lines coming up this morning after 7. So the president's House Speaker Mike Johnson was talking to reporters when the decision was issued. And the Washington Post says he took a deep breath before saying he was disappointed by the decision. He said it's one of those things that was birthright citizenship. He said one of those things that was intended to serve a noble, important purpose and has been thwarted and overused and abused. And he said, I'm sure the conclusion from this opinion is going to be that you've got to amend the Constitution to fix that. I will say I'm very disappointed in the outcome. I think it subjects the country to serious challenges going forward, and we'll deal with it as a conference, House Speaker Mike Johnson said. And then you had other Republicans like Senator Mike Lee of Utah. He said the long fight for a constitutional amendment begins now. I saw that yesterday following the ruling. So Trump said on True Social, he touted the court ruling on transgender athletes, campaign finance rules, called both those decisions a big win. Yesterday didn't feel much like a big win. I mean, to me, as I was watching that unfold, but the president's correct here. He said, we had other good victories too. We also had the birthright citizenship loss, which we will work to correct in Congress. But the big slaughter was slaughter, he said. He's talking about the legal ruling, slaughter. And the president said the Republican Party was treated very fairly by the United States Supreme Court. And Washington Post says Stephen Miller said that this ruling was one of the most destructive and outrageous decisions in the long history of the Supreme Court. That's what some are saying, that this is the worst decision ever in the history of the U.S. Supreme Court. And Miller says American citizenship is not the birthright of the world. It belongs only and solely to Americans. No provision of the Constitution can be read to require our national self-obliteration, he said. So the feelings on that are pretty strong, and we'll talk about it. We'll open up the phone lines this morning. So again, Speaker Johnson, as he was talking about it yesterday about he talked about birthing tourism, he said. That's what they call it, birthing tourism. It's a trend where people come and you just come onto the soil and have your child, and then they'll be able to avail themselves of the welfare state and everything else. And he says, it's been abused. It's one of those things that was intended to serve a noble and important purpose and has been thwarted and overused and abused. And so I'm sure we'll continue to look at that. He said, I'm sure the conclusion from this decision is you have to amend the Constitution to fix that. So we'll see. There are those who are saying that this is not over. So the majority opinion was written by Chief Justice John Roberts. He was joined by all three liberal justices and Justice Amy Coney Barrett. There are those who are not responding well to Amy Coney Barrett as a result of this. Things are what they are. I'm not saying I'm happy about the ruling, but there are bigger things at play here that way out of my control. I just, getting angry about it doesn't seem to serve any, none of us are well served by the anger. But if that motivates change, would see that as a good thing. The vice president said yesterday, there's a big silver lining in the divided Supreme Court ruling. And he said, I know a lot of conservatives. He was talking to Laura Ingraham on Fox News Channel. And he said, I know a lot of conservatives, Laura, certainly the people that I'm talking to, are extremely disappointed in this. But I do actually think there's a really big silver lining here. And that's the simple fact that a lot of legal experts expected this case to go the wrong direction by 7-2 or even 8-1. The fact that this case was a 5-4 decision effectively means that the concept of birthright citizenship, which is an absurdity to the 14th Amendment, that concept is hanging by a thread, he says. So, is he right about that? We're going to talk about it coming up a little bit later this morning. I'll open up the phone lines. You can join the conversation on my Facebook page. This is a tremendous, I think, ruling by the U.S. Supreme Court. So some, as I shared this on Facebook yesterday, some were disappointed, some saying it was a terrible decision, some saying it flies in the face of the 14th Amendment, others who were very supportive. So we'll open up the phone lines this morning and get your thoughts on it. Join the conversation this morning on Facebook. I'd love hearing from you. Also, we had... In one of the brighter moments, I think, at least yesterday, the U.S. Supreme Court came up with a ruling on women's sports, transgenders, biological males then playing in female sports, and it was a 6-3 opinion. The only three who voted for it were the liberals on the U.S. Supreme Court, and so for many athletes, Riley Gaines, as well as others, I think retired pro soccer player Elizabeth Eddy is another one who has been out fighting for women and girls in sports. And she said, I'm so thankful. And I saw a piece by Kristen Fleming at the New York Post. She said that because she talked to Riley Gaines, Paula Scanlon, Elizabeth Eddy, and all of them used the word vindicated. And Riley Gaines said, this ruling just means that having a sports category solely for women isn't unconstitutional. It doesn't mean that states have to make the women's category exclusive to real women. It just means it's not illegal if they do so. So there are 27 states that have banned biological males from women's sports. And this is a huge ruling, I think, if you're someone who has been supportive of, rights and sports opportunities for women and girls. And there are already pieces. Axios has got a piece this morning. Supreme Court ruling sets up the next trans sports fight. So the ruling actually leaves these states that have transgender policies. It leaves those in place. But what the court says was that bans in Idaho and West Virginia on transgender girls participating on sports teams, they said the bans do not violate Title IX protections. So, but and I heard it this morning on America in the Morning. They were talking to a group that has been pushing for transgenders to be included in these sports. And they're, you know, they're making it very, very clear. The fight's not over. This is a setback for the moment, but the fight's not over. Nor did I expect it to be, given what's going on in the culture throughout the country right now. While we're talking about the U.S. Supreme Court, that's the big news of this morning, was coming out of the court. The Supreme Court also, the justices said yesterday that they will hear appeals challenges to challenging bans on the AR-15 and similar semi-automatic firearms in Connecticut and the Chicago area. So you got a growing number of states, I think about a dozen, including major cities like New York, Los Angeles, Washington, D.C. So the court will be taking up the case then about these challenges to bans on the AR-15 and similar semi-automatic firearms. Keep in mind now, they're going after semi-automatic firearms. These are not automatic firearms. They're semi-automatic firearms. You have to pull the trigger every time you want it to fire. So the Supreme Court will be taking that out. Also, apparently, the Congress wound up shutting down a little bit early. And Mike Johnson had planned to merge the Save America Act with the annual defense policy bill. This is the National Defense Authorization Act, before handing it over to the Senate. And you had, I think, 14 Republicans voted against moving forward. House Majority Leader Steve Scalise switched his vote so that leadership can bring up the measure again. And Johnson had said, well, we'll work on that over the next day and a half. We'll get everybody to a yes. But it's, he said, it makes no sense for us to stop our very important progress because some Senate Democrats are refusing to do their job. So Republican leaders canceled votes for today and tomorrow, sending lawmakers off on the 4th of July recess early. So the House is not back in session until July 13th. So they are, the Republican agenda stalling again. Other big stories. The president he announced yesterday that Republicans will hold their first ever national convention ahead of November's midterm elections. It will be held in Dallas coming up September 9th and 10th. So the president has floated the idea. Both major parties traditionally hold big conventions during presidential campaigns. Well, Trump now has floated the idea of a similar gathering this year to focus attention on the House and Senate races. So he announced that yesterday. President also on True Social demanded the gas stations immediately lower the price of gas. And he said he said gasoline retailers must get their prices down immediately. They're too high considering that oil is now $68 a barrel and heading south. He said the retailers must quickly react to this statement and do what they know is right. Drop your price for our great American people. There will be no gouging, which is totally illegal. If retailers don't do this, big problems lie ahead. Start targeting around the $2.50 a gallon number, the president said. Also, big news this morning, a Republican congressman who missed dozens of votes. He was on unexplained medical leave. He was in the hospital now, we're learning, for depression during the absence. This is New Jersey's Tom Keene. And really is highlighting for those who suffer from depression what he's been going through. He said it's physical, it's emotional, and until you've experienced it yourself, it's difficult to fully understand how powerful this illness can be. Had another Democratic socialist who won in Colorado. It's a 29-year-old Democrat socialist, Balit Kiros, unseated a long-serving U.S. representative in Colorado's primary elections that were held yesterday. So you've got another Democratic socialist that will be representing the Denver district. Also, the couple of stories involving the president. The president will take his new Air Force One for its first flight on Wednesday when he goes to North Dakota to open the Theodore Roosevelt Presidential Library. He'll be making that trip today. This is part of the nation's 250th birthday celebrations. So this is the new jet that was gifted to the United States. The Qatari donated aircraft. You remember that at the time? So the president's not been on it yet. This will be the president's first trip then on the new Qatari jet, giving it a test flight as he goes to North Dakota. And there are other reports today. The president reported a financial windfall in his annual disclosure documents, including more than $1 billion in cryptocurrency income, tens of millions from foreign real estate deals since he has re-entered the White House. And that's the top of the news stack this morning. And coming up later this morning, Sioux Falls Mayor Paul Tenakin will join us. So he will join us coming up this morning just after 8. Cloudy skies, 67 this hour of the Greg Belfried Show. 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
4: Morning thunderstorms lifting to the north and east of Sioux Falls and then turning hot and humid this afternoon with a high of 91, south wind at 10 to 15. We could see some redeveloping thunderstorms later on in the afternoon and evening, so we'll keep a close eye on that for some possible severe weather. Low tonight, right around 64, those evening thunderstorm chances. From the Storm Center at Kibbleland TV, I'm Brian Karstens.
10: 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Coming up after 7 this morning, have the U.S. Supreme Court striking down President Trump's executive order on birthright citizenship yesterday in a major ruling. Did the Supreme Court make the right ruling when it comes to birthright citizenship? And should the Constitution be changed on that issue? We're going to talk about it coming up this morning after 7.
14: Fox News, I'm Gianna Gelosi. A big win for Democratic Socialists in Colorado.
15: We will.
14: Nine-year-old Maylot Kyrios defeated 15-term incumbent Congresswoman Diana DeGette in the Denver area.
16: She supports Medicare for all, abolishing ICE, and ending U.S. military funding for Israel. Kyrios' win comes after several far-left candidates in New York wrapped up a series of wins in last week's primaries, and she indicates there's more of where that came from.
14: Fox's Madeline Rivera, the U.S. and Iran are indirectly talking again today.
17: These talks were aimed at advancing the memorandum of understanding with Iran and entering into the next phase of these negotiations, also keeping the Strait of Hormuz open.
14: Fox's Trey Yingst, America's listening to Fox News.
0: Kello News Time is 6:31 from the Kello.com News Center. I'm Tom Rooney. New life for a 120-year-old building in downtown Garrettson. The Study Ice Cream Shop is now open in the building. The Quartzsite Coffee House is soon to follow. Abigail Luxon and her husband just purchased the building. She says friends and community members have pitched in to help with demolition and reconstruction. Brookings officials believe better access to public restrooms may lead to more visitors downtown. The city will use an ARP Community Challenge grant to update restrooms in the Welcoming Center. Kirsten Jesdahl of the Brookings Regional Growth Alliance says better access to public facilities is a frequent request from visitors.
18: Sometimes people have to leave in order to go use the restroom, or it's just incredibly inconvenient for any age. If you're thinking about anyone from a parent changing a baby's diaper all the way on up to just being able to access a bathroom if you're out shopping.
0: A grant last year to pilot crosswalks on busy streets adjacent to downtown was successful, making the area easier to navigate. Jesdahl says the city hopes to make them a permanent installation. Downtown Sioux Falls is trying to slow the pace. A new initiative called the Traffic Calming Pilot Project alters parts of 10th Street, narrowing the traffic lanes to make room for artwork and food trucks. Downtown Sioux Falls CEO Brandon Hansen says it's about shaping the downtown experience for visitors. And a mother duck and her 9 ducklings are safe and sound in Koval Lake thanks to the residents of the Dalrymple Retirement Community. The ducklings hatched in the property's courtyard over the weekend. They had to be ushered through the building and out the front door to the lake. It's the second time this year they've had to move ducks from the courtyard to the lake. From the Kello.com News Center, I'm Tom Rooney.
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4: One round of showers and thunderstorms exiting the region this morning, and then some new thunderstorms are possible late in the day and this evening. And again, some severe weather is possible. Our high today, 91, south wind at 10 to 15. Those evening storms will roll east, low in the mid-60s. New thunderstorm chances developing later tomorrow, high 92. From the Storm Center at Kello Land TV, I'm Brian Karstens.
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0: Well, several rulings from the U.S. Supreme Court yesterday, and each of them is trending. The Supreme Court upheld automatic birthright citizenship for people born in the United States, regardless of their parents' legal status. It's a 6-3 ruling, rejected the president's executive order, which sought to redefine citizenship rights. And the president had said the 14th Amendment and the clause subject to the jurisdiction thereof clause has been misinterpreted, arguing that birthright citizenship demeans American citizenship, rewards illegal immigration. And the ACLU and others said that birthright citizenship is a fundamental American principle. So the president said he reacted to this, and he said that the birthright citizenship ruling is a massive win for China, he said. Congratulated Chinese President Xi Jinping and China on a massive win, and then called on Congress to legislate an end to birthright citizenship. Do you think we'll see that? Given how things, how polarized things are right now, what's the likelihood that we will actually see Congress move on that issue? So we'll talk about that coming up this morning. Share your comments with me on Facebook. Also, the U.S. Supreme Court upheld state laws in Idaho and West Virginia that ban transgender athletes from competing in girls and women's sports. It's another 6-3 decision determined that these laws do not violate the Equal Protection Clause of the 14th Amendment or Title IX. And so that ruling will impact over 24 other states that have similar legislation. And the president hailed that ruling. He called it a big win that removes a ridiculous situation, the president said. Also, the Supreme Court, in another 6-3 decision in the National Republican Senatorial Committee versus the Federal Election Commission, struck down federal limits on how much political parties can spend in coordination with the federal candidates. So this overturns now a long-standing federal election law. Political parties can now spend unlimited amounts in coordination with candidates, provided that they comply with the other campaign finance regulations. U.S. Supreme Court also agreed to hear challenges to bans on assault weapons in Cook County, Illinois, and Connecticut. So they're consolidating those two cases. The court will specifically address whether the Second and 14th Amendments guarantee the right to possess AR-15s and other similar semi-automatic rifles. So those arguments then are anticipated coming up this fall. The U.S. Supreme Court's fall term begins in October, and they'll be adjourning this week. Also, the president demanded the gasoline retailers immediately lower their prices. He cited crude oil at $68 a barrel heading down. He warned of big problems for retailers if they don't lower their prices. He suggested a price of $2.50 a gallon. President also criticized California for its heavy gas taxes, saying the gas taxes would soon exceed the product cost. And he said that gas prices, he believes, are excessively high. implying the gouging is occurring and that retailers need to act for our great American people, he said. White House officials are considering a plan for President Trump to issue 250 pardons to mark America's 250th birthday. So it's a potential clemency initiative. So some advisors believe mass pardons would reinforce the president's image as being merciful and correct what they view as a weaponization of the justice system by previous administrations. Maybe even boosting the president's standing. Colorado voters have concluded their Democratic primary elections, and there were several notable outcomes. Attorney General Phil Weiser won the gubernatorial nomination. Senator John Hickenlooper fended off a progressive challenge. But in House District 1, Democratic Socialist Malit Kyros ousted a long-serving representative. NPR is trending. National Public Radio quickly retracted an article that they published yesterday, incorrectly reporting that Supreme Court Justice Samuel Alito was retiring. So NPR removed the story from its website and broadcast an on-air correction. It's hilarious. I mean, seriously, and I'll share this a little with you a little bit later this morning. So the NPR's editor-in-chief said there was a misunderstanding that led the Supreme Court correspondent to incorrectly report Justice Alito's retirement. And they just... As I read a portion of this as they're apologizing, and man, does it sound like they are flying by the seat of their pants. Wow. Representative Tom Keene has returned to Congress after a four-month absence. He revealed his prolonged leave stemming from a diagnosis for depression, which required hospitalization. So he last voted on March 5th. He missed over 100 votes during this period, this time. And he said he owed an explanation to his constituents and colleagues, detailed his depression's physical and emotional impact. And he said that seeking help was a strength. So he initially expected a short hospital stay, but he followed doctors' recommendations for extended treatment. So Speaker Mike Johnson encouraged Keene to be transparent about what was going on, and he said that Johnson expected that the public would feel empathy for Keene's condition, more common, I think, than many people realize depression is. Also, President Trump announced Republicans will hold their first ever midterm convention in Dallas, Texas, coming up September 9th and 10th. The president made the announcement on True Social, which marks the first time that Republicans will host a national convention ahead of the midterm elections. What they're trying to do here is rally support, boost voter turnout this year, protect their, you know, very slim congressional majorities in the upcoming November elections. I think it's a smart idea. Also, a United States Postal Service employee was arrested a few days ago in New Mexico following alleged online threats to commit a mass shooting at a Pride event in Texas. Authorities received a tip about Michael Thompson and his threats that prompted an FBI investigation. So Thompson faces charges, including interstate threatening communications, felon in possession of a firearm. And so the Pride Festival actually went off without any incidents or problems. A preliminary hearing for Tyler Robinson, who is the man accused of murdering Charlie Kirk, scheduled for a week starting July 6th, so next week. And Charlie Kirk's widow, Erica, and his parents will attend. So mark the first major public presentation of evidence in the case against Tyler Robinson. So Kirk's family anticipate a raw, difficult moment then, as the hearing may show some graphic images of Kirk's final moments. So family members will receive warnings and the option to leave the courtroom. So Erica Kirk has been advocating for maintaining public access to court proceedings. And she has opposed efforts by the defense to ban cameras in the courtroom. The Supreme Court refused this week to revive Alan Dershowitz's $300 million defamation lawsuit against CNN. So the lawsuit had concerned CNN's coverage of remarks that Dershowitz made while defending President Trump during his 2020 impeachment trial. And Dershowitz claimed CNN aired only a portion of his comments, distorting his meaning. And they distorted his meaning to suggest the president could avoid impeachment for illegal acts if reelected. And that was a concept he called preposterous and foolish. And if you know anything about Alan Dershowitz, it's something he would not have said. But he says that's the way CNN made it sound. So the Supreme Court's refusing to take up his case. The founder of Barstool Sports, Dave Portnoy, suggested he might run for New York City mayor. He was on Jesse Waters primetime. And Portnoy said he would consider challenging incumbent mayor Zoran Mamdani. And he said he feels a duty to run for mayor due to his frustration with New York City's leadership and the left-wing push that's pushing the city. And he said he believes his experience running a business and charitable initiatives makes him qualified, unlike clown politicians who never had a job, Portnoy says. Serena Williams lost her first-round singles match at Wimbledon. That was her initial professional singles appearance in nearly 4 years. So she was defeated after the first-round loss. Meanwhile, LeBron James is telling he told the Los Angeles Lakers he plans to play elsewhere for the upcoming NBA season. So he confirmed his departure after an 8-year tenure with the Lakers, and his agent confirmed his decision. So LeBron James will enter free agency and extend his NBA career to a record 24th season. That is just absolutely incredible. House of Representatives rejected Representative Rashida Tlaib's resolution to bar U.S. military hostilities in Lebanon. So dozens of House Democrats joined Republicans to vote down Tlaib's Lebanon War Powers resolution. Medicare has launched the GLP-1 Bridge Program to provide access to GLP-1 medications for weight loss to eligible beneficiaries. So this is a temporary pilot program, begins today, and offers drugs for a $50 monthly copay. and it will run through December of 2027. Doug Band may not be a name you recognize. I didn't. He's a former close advisor to Bill Clinton. Doug Band appeared before the House Oversight Committee for a closed-door interview yesterday, and the committee questioned Band about his past interactions with Jeffrey Epstein. Russian President Vladimir Putin has publicly admitted that Russia faces problems, including fuel shortages, following an intensified Ukrainian long-range drone strikes on oil refineries and energy infrastructure. So he made the remarks at a ruling party Congress and some state media interviews. And these Ukrainian strikes have significantly strained Russia's energy network. And that's a look at the stories trending this morning in Belf's News Gallery. 657, cloudy and 67. 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
5: A lifetime isn't measured in speeches. It's measured in actions. Larry Roden spent his life ranching, welding, serving on the school board, as a deacon in his church, a volunteer basketball coach. Long before he was governor, Larry Roden was serving his community. Not for attention, not for headlines. That's just who he is. As governor, he kept serving, delivering the largest property tax cut in South Dakota history, putting $1,000 or more back in families' pockets, reducing violent crime, murder, meth, and robberies by double digits, standing up for life, banning the abortion pill, and defending our Second Amendment rights, earning him the endorsement of the NRA. Some politicians spend a lifetime pretending to be somebody else. Larry Roden spent his lifetime showing us who he is. July 28th, Governor Larry Roden, keeping South Dakota strong, safe, free, and built to last. Paid for by Roden for Governor.
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0: A week after two Democratic congressmen lost a socialist to New York.
1: From coast to coast, from every level of office, we are taking back our party and our country.
0: That's Milot Quiroz after beating Congresswoman Diana DeGette in a Democratic primary.
2: It marks a major generational shift as well. DeGette came to Congress in 1997, only months before 29-year-old Quiroz was born. Quiroz, a Democratic socialist, supports Medicare for all, abolishing ICE, and ending U.S. military funding for Israel.
0: Fox's Madeline Rivera. Quiroz expected to win in November in a heavily Democratic House district. Another socialist in Colorado lost, trying to unseat a Democratic senator. John Hickenlooper defeated his challenger, Julie Gonzalez. Almost a week since twin earthquakes devastated Venezuela, a three-year-old boy was found alive in the rubble. Thousands more that remain missing. As crews keep searching, the number of deaths up to almost 2,000. More drama in the Strait of Hormuz. A ship ran aground.
3: When using a route other than that approved by Iran's Revolutionary Guard, shipping has resumed in the light of renewed peace negotiations, but it's still at a much lower level than before the conflict began. Iran's insisting it maintains a level of control over the vital waterway. Today in Qatar, mediated technical level talks are continuing.
0: That's Fox's Jonathan Savage. Speaking of Qatar, the plane they gave the U.S. as a gift has been upgraded. It's Air Force One now. President Trump will soon take his first flight this hour going to North Dakota.
4: The president will travel to the town of Medora to speak at the dedication of the new Theodore Roosevelt Presidential Library. It's located outside the national park named for the 26th president.
0: That's Fox's Gernal Scott. 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
7: 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I'm Tom Rooney. Gas prices are dropping in South Dakota as we begin the 4th of July celebration. They've dropped by about 9 cents a gallon in the past week to an average of $3.69 per gallon. There could be a slight rise over the holiday weekend, but overall, officials expect the downward trend to continue. Even with gas prices on the decline, they're still higher than they were at this time last year. Despite that, Sean Stewart of AAA South Dakota says gas prices don't appear to be affecting holiday travel plans.
8: You know, the airports are going to be busy, the highways are going to be extra busy, and you know, there's just so many great activities and events happening around the 250th this summer. So we anticipate it's going to be a fun and busy holiday.
7: Keep in mind that the hot weather we're expecting this week is hard on vehicles. It's advisable to have yours checked before heading out on the road. A new voter registration law that took effect in South Dakota today is drawing criticism from the League of Women Voters. It requires people to provide documentation that they're U.S. citizens when they register to vote. The law doesn't allow photocopies of driver's licenses, tribal IDs, or non-driver IDs, something the League says should be changed. The Elections Board held a hearing on the proposed changes yesterday, but did not take any action. A Beersford native was invited to come on down on the Price is Right yesterday morning. Deb Berglund and other family members traveled to watch the taping, calling it a bucket list item. And she had a chance to win a car, but missed two putts. She also spun the wheel, but only got a 10 and a 20 before being eliminated. From the Kello.com News Center, I'm Tom Rooney.
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2: Morning thunderstorms lifting to the north and east of Sioux Falls and then turning hot and humid this afternoon with a high of 91, south wind at 10 to 15. We could see some redeveloping thunderstorms later on in the afternoon and evening, so we'll keep a close eye on that for some possible severe weather. Low tonight, right around 64, those evening thunderstorm chances. From the Storm Center at Kettleland TV, I'm Brian Karstens.
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9: Yesterday, the U.S. Supreme Court delivered really a huge decision on birthright citizenship, major ruling. Justices struck down the president's executive order that had tried to limit American citizenship for children born in the U.S. to non-citizen parents, and the court said it violated the 14th Amendment. And this has been a hot debate for a period of time that this has been ongoing. Supporters of the order argued that it closes loopholes, stops anchor babies. Opponents say it's unconstitutional, goes against 150 years of settled law. So did the Supreme Court make the correct ruling on birthright citizenship? In your view, we would love to hear from you. Phone lines are open. 605-336-1320 is the Kello hotline. 605-336-1320. So did the Supreme Court make the right call on birthright citizenship? What do you think? And should the Constitution be changed? Is that even possible? I would love to get your perspectives on this. So be the first person to call. Phone lines are open right now. 605-336-1320. Do you change the Constitution on this issue? Do you leave it alone? How are you seeing yesterday's Supreme Court decision? So 605-336-1320. The president said he immediately called on Congress to end this. And I thought, oh, good. Yeah, because we know how things can sail right through Congress, right? Oh, yeah. Look at the Save America Act, right? Americans love the Save America Act, and it's stalled. And yeah, we know how things just sail right through Congress these days. But the president said Congress should start today to work on ending expensive and unfair to our country birthright citizenship, he said. And he said the court ruling was bad for the nation. And the president said that lawmakers could easily address the issue through legislation. Can it be easily addressed by Congress? I mean, by this Congress? By what we see happening in the country right now? I mean, I welcome your thoughts on this. 605-336-1320 is the Kettle Hotline. How do you feel about the court's ruling? 605-336-1320 is the Kettle Hotline. So Mark Levin was on X, Mark Levin, and he said, let's make it simple. Roberts and his majority twisted the history of the 14th Amendment and just constitutionalized birthright citizenship, knowing, and I'll remind, I'm going to stop for a moment. Mark Levin is a constitutional attorney, right? So he is a constitutional attorney. Levin said, they knew full well that our nation, like Europe, is facing a grave threat from within as a result, in part of the international refusal of our government, when the Democrats are in power, to enforce immigration laws, and he says, and oppositely facilitating the importation of aliens from all over the world without proper vetting. Moreover, these justices know how China is using birthright citizenship, as are a number of Islamist regimes, where enemy governments are using our system to infiltrate our country to destroy it from within. He said, this decision is grievous in every respect. That is the sentiment, I think, of a lot of conservative Republicans regarding this. So let me hear from you this morning, 605-336-1320 is the Kello hotline, and I would love to get your thoughts on this. A number of people commented last night, because this was the big story of the day yesterday, and this Supreme Court striking this down. And there were a number of folks who commented on Facebook last night. Susan said, it's opening the floodgates. Become a U.S. citizen the legal way. Yes, it's a process, but so worth it. Susan, you're absolutely right. And for those that I know who have been through that process, who have become citizens that way, they are among some of the most patriotic, America-loving people that I've ever met and spoken to. Susan, you're absolutely right. Shirley said, Congress needs to change this. Wasn't meant to be for illegals. It was for the slaves after the Civil War. That, of course, is correct. Kathy says, I'm still shocked that these people who are supposedly the best interpreters of our Constitution don't have the courage to explain the real meaning. Clearly states that the birthright citizenship does not apply to foreigners, aliens, and government workers from other countries. And she says, Roberts referred to British common law, and a lot of people are upset about that, Kathy. Roberts referred to British common law, and she says, yes, our laws were derived from British common law. She says, but those subject to the laws were subjects of the king. We don't have that. Horrible decision, and what a disappointment Amy Coney Barrett has turned out to be. Maybe someone has gotten to her and threatened her family, she says. Wow. So what do you think? Keith, I'm glad you called. Good morning. You're on Kello.
10: Morning, Greg. I think that the 14th Amendment was never intended to be abused the way that it is in today's times. And I think the Supreme Court really missed the boat on addressing that part of the 14th Amendment issue.
9: Yes.
10: The 14th Amendment, as it was originally intended when it was implemented, I mean, had merit. But allowing people to basically come here through illegal activities, through illegal immigration, and these birthing centers and things like that was never intended to apply to people like that. And
9: do you think this would, you know, the solution here is for Congress, and the president's already calling on Congress. But you know the state of Congress today. You think that's a possibility?
10: The Congress isn't going to do anything about this. I mean, yeah, this is one of those things that they would be just like the Save America Act. It would just sit there and they would just do nothing about it. The only way that I see to get any resolve out of this is for the convention of the states. You can bypass the whole body of the federal government and implement it that way. So this is just one more of those reasons that a convention of the states could help solve a a number of our issues that the federal government simply won't address themselves.
9: Keith, I'm so glad you called. Thank you, my friend. I appreciate it. 605-336-1320 is the Kello hotline. 605-336-1320. If you want to call the program, I'd love to get your reaction to the, and I'm looking to get your reaction to the Supreme Court decision yesterday on birthright citizenship. So the president was very clear. He said Congress should start today to work on ending this, but I, you know, my own feeling is I don't see this getting through Congress. Do you? I mean, is there any possibility that this would get that a constitutional amendment getting through the states, given what's going on throughout the country right now? So what do you think? 605-336-1320 is my number. So House Speaker Mike Johnson was asked about this yesterday. He was talking to reporters when the decision came down, and he said he was disappointed by it. He said birthright citizenship is one of those things that was intended to serve a noble, important purpose and has been thwarted and overused and abused. And he said, I'm sure the conclusion from this opinion is going to be that you've got to amend the Constitution to fix that. I will say I'm very disappointed in that outcome. Think it subjects the country to serious challenges going forward. And then he said that Republicans would deal with it in the Republican conference. Senator Mike Lee of Utah, I follow Senator Lee pretty closely on X, and Senator Lee said, the long fight for a constitutional amendment begins now. But again, what do you think the likelihood of that is? 605-336-1320. Carolyn, good morning. You're on Kello.
11: Good morning, Greg. How are you?
9: I'm doing well. Thanks.
11: Yeah, I was just so disappointed in that ruling. I mean, here it is, almost the 4th of July, and it's like a slap in the face. But I don't see things happening quickly through the Congress. You know, I'm just being realistic.
9: Right. I mean, just look at the Save America Act and what's happened with that. I mean, that's one of those things that has overwhelming support of Americans, and that can't pass through Congress.
11: Yeah, I'm just hoping that enough people will wake up, you know. Maybe they just poked the bear enough here. And Tom Holman did say, okay, we're going to just ramp up the deportations then.
9: Well, I think that's what you have to do. You've got to ramp up the deportations, and you've got to enforce existing law. I don't know what else you can do. I mean, I would love to see a constitutional amendment, but I also don't believe that's realistic.
11: Oh, yeah, I know. Yeah, it's crazy, isn't it?
9: Yeah, it is. Absolutely. Carolyn, I'm glad you called. Phone lines are open if you want to join the program. 605-336-1320. 605-336-1320. So the vice president says there's a big silver lining in this, he believes. He was on Laura Ingraham's program on Fox News Channel. And the vice president said, I know a lot of conservatives, Laura, certainly the people that I'm talking to, that are extremely disappointed in this, but I do actually think there's a really big silver lining here, and that's the simple fact that a lot of legal experts expected this case to go the wrong direction by 7-2 or even 8-1. He said the fact that this case was a 5-4 decision effectively means the concept of birthright citizenship, which is an absurdity to the 14th Amendment, that concept is hanging by a thread, he says. So that he's seeing that as a bright spot. And he said that, you know, what I take from the ruling is, yes, we've got to fix the immigration system even more. We have to be even more aware of who's coming into our country to make sure that they're not benefiting from this atrocious Supreme Court ruling. But it also means that we have to keep fighting because we actually have an opportunity to reverse this decision. And he said yesterday's ruling was a major, major mistake that might invite pregnant foreign nationals to come here quite literally on a vacation, give birth, and then all of a sudden the child and their family have the full benefits of American citizenship. It's just a preposterous ruling, and the absurdity of that outcome suggests why the Supreme Court should have went the other way. So I would love to get your reaction to this. Actor James Woods, I thought he had a great comment on Twitter, or on X, rather. It's a hard habit to break. He had a comment on X that Woods said, the hysteria over the unsurprising recent decisions of the Roberts Court shines a light on the real problem America is facing today. Of the three branches of government, we currently have an activist judiciary, a powerful executive, but a flat tire when it comes to the legislative branch. And he said birthright citizenship, for example, was not expected to be overturned by the Supreme Court. Congress could easily establish common sense legislation that would define more clearly the original purpose and boundaries intended by the 14th Amendment. But he said that, however, would require John Thune to act like an American statesman rather than a rhino hack. So there is, as usual, no hope. He writes, but it's a great point. You've got an activist judiciary, a powerful executive, and when it comes to Congress, absolutely a flat tire. What do you think the likelihoods are of this being changed? 605-336-1320. In regards to this, the speaker also yesterday was talking about birthing tourism. That's what they call it. He said, it's a trend where people come and you just come onto the soil and have your child, and then they're able to avail themselves of the welfare state and everything else. And he said, it's been abused. It's one of those things that was intended to serve a noble and important purpose, he said, but it's been thwarted, overused, and abused. But his feeling is you've got to amend the Constitution to fix that. And I thought, oh joy. I mean, the likelihood of that is, it's not good. But I would love to hear from you. Phone lines are open, 605-336-1320. Also asked the same question on Facebook here since yesterday's ruling. Rick says, I'm starting to get very disappointed with our current Supreme Court. You know, some decisions aren't just adding up. TJ said it's a terrible decision, requires a decisive response. Deport and ban the parents and their relatives from ever returning. Tom says, this flies in the face of what the 14th Amendment was meant for. This is a pretty common response from a lot of folks on my Facebook page. This is flying in the face of what the 14th Amendment was meant for, giving citizenship to freed slaves. And he says, one thing this may lead to is quickly deporting the family members of the anchor babies. So the anchor babies will have to leave with them, he says. So a number of different reactions, not all the same. Michael said, I think they made the correct decision law-wise. It's Congress that has to now, at a minimum, redefine the amendment, which, by the way, should be redefined, Michael says. Darren said, now the question is, will or can Congress fix this? I think it was the wrong decision, but interpretation is key. Congress now has to do something and clarify how it's interpreted. Do you see that happening, given the current makeup of the United States Congress? That likely to happen? So if you want to join the conversation, jump onto my Facebook page. More and more of you are picking up a number of folks that have joined just in the last few days. So great to have you on board there at Facebook and appreciate your thoughts. All right, 7:25. Cloudy in 67. 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
2: One round of showers and thunderstorms exiting the region this morning, and then some new thunderstorms are possible late in the day and this evening. And again, some severe weather is possible. Our high today, 91, south wind at 10 to 15. Those evening storms will roll east, low in the mid-60s. New thunderstorm chances developing later tomorrow, high 92. From the Storm Center at Kelloland TV, I'm Brian Karstens.
9: And it's your Falls at 7:29, cloudy in 67 currently at Kello. A congratulations to Clint Brown. Clint won that pair of evening passes to Wildwater West Water Park. Hey, Clint, thanks so much, my friend. We'll have another chance for you to pick up a pair of tickets coming up tomorrow. So we're talking birthright citizenship. John sent me an email. And he said, bad decision from the Supreme Court. He said, my citizenship has been practically voided. The 14th Amendment was enacted to protect freed slaves, John says. So I appreciate the email, John. I love hearing from you. You can email me anytime, greg.belfridge@kelo.com.
0: News. I'm CJ Papa. The maiden voyage for President Trump.
1: President Trump today is going to the opening of the Teddy Roosevelt Presidential Library in North Dakota, and this is going to be his first ever ride on the new Air Force One.
0: New to plane, a gift from Qatar. The Gulf nation, the backdrop for continued indirect talks aimed at steering Iran to a peace deal. Another Democratic Socialist wins a primary, this time in Colorado. 29-year-old Maylot Quiroz defeats incumbent Congresswoman Diana DeGette. A voice of the village people silenced.
4: Victor Willis, frontman for the Village People, often performed as a helmeted police officer to some of the group's biggest hits, many co-written by him, including Macho Man in the Navy and YMCA.
0: Fox's Lillian Wu, he dies after what the group said was a short but aggressive illness. He was 74. 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
5: Kello News Time is 7:31 from the Kello.com News Center. I'm Tom Rooney. Thunderstorms are making their way through the Sioux Falls area again this morning. 60-mile-an-hour winds were recorded earlier this morning, and another band of storms is approaching from the southwest now. So far, we haven't received any reports of heavy damage. Highmore area residents, meanwhile, are still hard at work cleaning up after Monday morning's violent storm. The peak wind gust was 131 miles an hour. That's the second highest ever recorded in South Dakota and the 15th highest in national history. The highest wind recorded in South Dakota was in Dewey County in 2010 at 142 miles per hour. Mixed signals on the regional economy as we see improvements in manufacturing in spite of job losses and high inflation. Creighton University's monthly Mid-America Business Conditions Index was in positive territory for the fifth straight month. Economist Dr. Ernie Goss says the region has lost 15,000 jobs over the past 12 months.
6: We recorded job losses in manufacturing for the month of June. Now, this is the 10th time in the past 12 months that we've recorded job losses for the region.
5: Goss says the heaviest job losses were in the food processing sector, which has shed 8,000 jobs in the last year. A new voter registration law that took effect in South Dakota today is drawing criticism from the League of Women Voters. It requires people to provide documentation that they're U.S. citizens when they register to vote. The law doesn't allow photocopies of driver's licenses, tribal IDs, or non-driver IDs, something the League says should be changed. And the Avera Cancer Institute's Ness Family Center in Yankton is now open for business. The new center hosts a variety of cancer resources all under one roof. From the Kello.com News Center, I'm Tom Rooney.
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2: Morning thunderstorms lifting to the north and east of Sioux Falls and then turning hot and humid this afternoon with a high of 91, south wind at 10 to 15. We could see some redeveloping thunderstorms later on in the afternoon and evening, so we'll keep a close eye on that for some possible severe weather. Low tonight, right around 64, those evening thunderstorm chances. From the Storm Center at Kelloland TV, I'm Brian Karstens.
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29: 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Long before he was governor, Larry Roden was serving his community. 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That's just who he is. As governor, he kept serving, delivering the largest property tax cut in South Dakota history, putting $1,000 or more back in families' pockets, reducing violent crime, murder, meth, and robberies by double digits, standing up for life, banning the abortion pill, and defending our Second Amendment rights, earning him the endorsement of the NRA. Some politicians spend a lifetime pretending to be somebody else. Larry Roden spent his lifetime showing us who he is. July 28th, Governor Larry Roden, keeping South Dakota strong, safe, free, and built to last. 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

0: 7. 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Sioux Falls Mayor Paul Tenakin will join us. It'll be, I suspect, our final interview with the mayor. He is outgoing, not as fast as I think he had anticipated. So we will visit with Sioux Falls Mayor Paul Tenakin. And as I reached out to him recently, I said, you know, let's take a look back. You know, 6 years as mayor of Sioux Falls, eight years as mayor of Sioux Falls. What are the things that really stand out to you? So we'll visit with him regarding that, maybe things left undone. So Sioux Falls Mayor Paul Tenakin coming up just after 8 this morning. So NPR reported yesterday that Justice Samuel Alito was retiring, and, man, they had to eat some major crow over this. NPR did. So they had Nina Totenberg on. This was on All Things Considered. And Nina Totenberg came in and took the blame for it. And the host said, we're here because we want to take some time to acknowledge an error we made today. We reported that Justice Samuel Alito is retiring. He's not. Nina will tell us what happened. And she said, you know, well, we didn't. I did to my boss, and I scared everybody half to death for about 5 minutes. It's entirely on me. It's not anybody else's fault. I've written to Justice Alito to apologize, and I thought I would read you most of the letter because it tells you everything. Dear Justice Alito, there are no words to adequately apologize for today's error. This is hilarious to me. Today's error in reporting your retirement, it was entirely my fault. I rushed out of the courtroom after the opinion announcements, and when I realized that the usual rush of folks after a few minutes had not happened, I asked somebody what was going on inside, to which the answer was retirement announcements. I didn't hear the S on announcements and assumed is something no reporter should ever do, that you were retiring. It was the worst professional mistake of my more than 50 years in journalism. I could go on, but I don't know what else to say except I'm so, so sorry. And, you know, this was a rookie mistake. And so then at this point, on they start having an argument, disagreement among the people on All Things Considered as to, no, this is all of our fault. You know, like they're all fighting to take the blitz. I'm like, wow, you have got to be kidding me. You have got to be kidding me. To make it an assumption like that in the rush to be first. Because that's what it is. It's the rush to be first. So if you want to be first, you will make these crazy off-the-wall assumptions. And because the court then wound up responding to this. The court, after NPR had reported it, they're saying, no, he's not retiring. And NPR has got egg all over their face. It's hilarious. So I think it's funny. Okay. Also, you just heard this during Fox News Radio a few minutes ago. Victor Willis, who was the lead singer of the Village People, has died at the age of 74. And this was confirmed by the band yesterday. They announced his death. They said he passed from a short but aggressive illness with no more details. So Willis, actually, today would have been Willis's 75th birthday. So he died one day short of his 75th birthday. And Victor Willis was from Texas. He was a co-writer behind some of the band's biggest hits, YMCA, Go West, In the Navy. And you know, then Donald Trump has taken YMCA, became an anthem then at Trump's campaign rallies in recent years. And the Willis said on Facebook at the time, our song YMCA is a global anthem that hopefully helps bring the country together after a tumultuous and divided campaign where our preferred candidate lost. And he said, therefore, we believe it's now time to bring the country together with music, which is why Village People will be performing at various events as part of the inauguration of Donald J. Trump. So, Victor Willis, the lead singer of the Village People, has died at the age of 74. Okay, this blows my mind. This is a piece from the New York Post, a nutrition piece. Multiple studies have found that consuming ultra-processed foods like chips, ice cream, and pizza can increase the risk of multiple health conditions like type 2 diabetes, cardiovascular disease, depression, and other chronic diseases. Now get a load of this. But now when you reach for the unholy and unhealthy trinity of fat, salt, and sugar, you might just be able to chalk it up to God's doing. A new study published in Psychology and Marketing suggesting that people believe in divine healing. And so, in other words, because people believe in divine healing, healing from God, that it's, so that therefore they're arriving at the conclusion they can put whatever they want in their mouth and God's going to heal them from it. What kind of lunacy is that? And this is, again, Psychology and Marketing saying that. And this piece of the New York Post says, in other words, our father who art in the snack aisle will make sure everything's okay health-wise after indulging in unhealthy eating habits. Yeah, that is just absolutely crazy. So they're trying to tie religious beliefs to the consumption of foods that aren't good for you. So you're eating all of these, you know, junk food and so on. And so it's their belief in God and the fact that God then is going to save them from what they're putting in their own mouth. I don't know how you arrive at a conclusion like that. I can't see the... There's no logic path there that makes any kind of sense to me. 744. Bonnie Skies, 67. Great to have you along. Coming up, we're going to give you a chance to win a $20 gift card to Invictus Pizza. The Kello History Quiz is on the way. And if you're the first caller with the correct answer this morning, you'll win that $20 gift card from Invictus Pizza. So keep listening for your chance to win. Currently cloudy and 67. 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
4: It's a good thing life isn't rocket science, because some people couldn't get off the launch pad.
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0: This story is picking up more steam. Police in Mexico searching for a mystery vigilante that locals have nicknamed Mexican Batman. Over the past few weeks, five suspected motorcycle thieves have been found duct taped to light poles with the stolen motorcycles parked nearby. Some even had the word thief written across their forehead. So police are reminding everyone that the people they found actually are considered victims, regardless of the accusations, and officers believe more than one person may be involved, but so far, no arrests have been made. This might be an idea for DC Comics, the Mexican Batman. All right, birthdays on July 1st. Storm Reid is 23 today. Hannah Murray is 37. Liv Tyler's 49. Melissa Peterman's 55. Pamela Anderson is 59. Alan Ruck is 70. Dan Aykroyd, 74. Fred Schneider, I love Fred Schneider, voice of the B-52s, 75 today. Deborah Harry, Blondie, is 81. And Jamie Farr is 92 today. Today we remember Dave Prowse. Prowse was the guy that was wearing that Darth Vader costume in the original Star Wars movies. 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
11: 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When this baby hits 88 miles per hour, you're going to see some serious...
12: 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We've got a time machine.
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0: Our highlight in history today, 1991, President George H.W. Bush nominated Clarence Thomas to the U.S. Supreme Court. 1863, the three-day Civil War Battle of Gettysburg began in Pennsylvania. 1963, five-digit zip codes were launched by the U.S. Postal Service. 1979, Sony introduced the Walkman. And on this date in 2019, Nike nixed the release of a Betty Ross-themed 4th of July sneaker after Colin Kaepernick complained that it was offensive. And that's a look at this day in history. Time now for the Kello History Quiz. And this is where you can win a $20 gift card from Invictus Pizza. If you're the first caller with the correct answer this morning, and a reminder, only one winner per household every 60 days. All right, it was 26 years ago that he died, this actor, who died at the age of 79. He was known for a number of things, probably best known. He starred in 10 films alongside his real-life friend, Jack Lemmon, including The Odd Couple, Grumpy Old Men. New York Times called him one of Hollywood's most successful pairings of the two men. What's his name? He died on this date. If you know the correct answer, call us now. 605-336-1320. 605-336-1320.
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16: 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I'll definitely come back.
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24: One round of showers and thunderstorms exiting the region this morning, and then some new thunderstorms are possible late in the day and this evening. And again, some severe weather is possible. Our high today, 91, south wind at 10 to 15. Those evening storms will roll east, low in the mid-60s. New thunderstorm chances developing later tomorrow, high 92. From the Storm Center at Kelloland TV, I'm Brian Karstens.
0: And at 5 minutes before 8, it's cloudy in 67 at Kello. Our Kello History Quiz this morning. He died on this date 26 years ago. He was 79 years old. I think he's probably known best for the work he did with Jack Lemmon and The Odd Couple and Grumpy Old Men. What was his name? We've got a first-time winner this morning. Doug Bolt was the first caller with the correct answer. Who was it, Doug?
25: Walter Matthau.
0: Walter Matthau. Absolutely right. Doug, thanks a million for listening, my friend. 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
0: Man from Texas just saved 2 young girls' lives by smashing through a glass door, running into a burning home. And he was driving by. He saw the fire. He heard screams. That's when he punched through the back glass door with his bare hands and then carried the girls to safety. It was just moments before the flames got out of control. Tragically, one of the children inside the home did not survive. But police say the 2 girls that are alive, that survived the fire, are alive because of his courage. It's an incredible story. Also, a search and rescue team from Virginia helped save 4 people from collapsed buildings in Venezuela after earthquakes had destroyed the region. So the team is called Fairfax County's Virginia Task Force 1, and they worked alongside Venezuelan and French crews trying to rescue a father and son. They had been trapped under the rubble for 4 days, and they also saved a mother and her 9-month-old baby. And I shared this with you recently. It's worth reminding you, the U.S. murder rate is on pace to reach its lowest level since the FBI started keeping track in 1960. Preliminary figures show murders fell nearly 19% during the first 4 months of the year compared with the same period in 2025. And so it's been a steady decline that we've been seeing in recent years, and that's a look at today's good news.

0: 67. I wasn't sure the mayor of Sioux Falls was going to show up, but he's here. He's here. So coming up next hour, we'll have our conversation with Sioux Falls Mayor Paul Ten Akin. You got a little more time than you expected, didn't you? A little few more. What's that?
1: Way too much, Greg.
0: We'll talk about it coming up. Also, we got news and information updates for you coming up. Fox News Radio coming up next. Then we'll check in with Tom Rooney in the Kello.com News Center. Great to have you along. On Facebook this morning, I asked you about the Supreme Court ruling yesterday, the executive order on birthright citizenship. It's a major ruling. I'm curious to know if you think the Supreme Court made the correct ruling. So should the Constitution be changed on that issue? Is it possible right now to change the Constitution on that issue? I welcome your comments on my Facebook page. 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
3: It was a foreign gift that President Trump accepted. I'm Dave Anthony, Fox News, and it's a plane that Air Force One.

0: approved by Iran, which keeps trying to control passage through the key shipping lane. Another socialist wins a Democratic primary, this time in Colorado.
1: We will not wait to take the fight to Donald Trump and the oligarchy.
0: Maylot Quiroz defeated a congresswoman who's been in the House longer than Quiroz has been alive. Diana DeGette was first elected in 1996, the year before Quiroz was born. She's expected to win that seat now in November in a heavily Democratic Denver district. Her win comes a week after two socialists primaried two Democratic congressmen out in New York. Republicans still hope to keep control of Congress, and they're planning a midterm convention.
2: There won't be any formal nominations like a presidential year. The midterm convention in Dallas, September 9th and 10th, after all the primaries are held, it's more like a rally to get out the vote in November. President Trump calls it a truly historic event to celebrate the great American comeback.
0: That's Fox's Chris Foster. After the Supreme Court refused to consider a Trump appeal in a civil case, author E. Jean Carroll has asked a New York judge to force the president to pay her $5 million. That was the jury verdict in her lawsuit that accused the president of sexually abusing her decades ago and defaming her, denying the accusations. 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
5: 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I'm Tom Rooney. Mixed signals on the regional economy as we see improvements in manufacturing in spite of job losses and high inflation. Creighton University's monthly Mid-America Business Conditions Index was in positive territory for the fifth straight month. Economist Dr. Ernie Goss says the region has lost 15,000 jobs over the past 12 months.
6: We recorded job losses in manufacturing for the month of June. Now, this is the 10th time in the past 12 months that we've recorded job losses for the region.
5: South Dakota's manufacturing sector has lost about 800 jobs in the past year. That's 1.8% of its manufacturing base. Downtown Sioux Falls is trying to slow the pace. A new initiative called the Traffic Calming Pilot Project alters parts of 10th Street, narrowing the traffic lanes to make room for artwork and food trucks. Downtown Sioux Falls CEO Brandon Hansen says it's about shaping the downtown experience for visitors. Brookings officials believe more public restrooms may lead to more visitors downtown. The city will use an ARP Community Challenge grant to update restrooms in the Welcoming Center. Officials say better access to public facilities is a frequent request from visitors. New life for a 120-year-old building in downtown Garrettson. The Study Ice Cream Shop is now open in the building. The Quartzsite Coffee House is soon to follow. Abigail Lexon and her husband just purchased the building and are busy renovating the facility. And if you have a hankering for some rodeo, you may want to head west for the July 4th weekend. The 107th annual Black Hills Roundup in Belle Fourche starts tonight and runs through Saturday. The event includes a carnival, live music, and fireworks. From the Kello.com News Center, I'm Tom Rooney.
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8: Morning thunderstorms lifting to the north and east of Sioux Falls and then turning hot and humid this afternoon with a high of 91, south wind at 10 to 15. We could see some redeveloping thunderstorms later on in the afternoon and evening, so we'll keep a close eye on that for some possible severe weather. Low tonight, right around 64, those evening thunderstorm chances. From the Storm Center at Kettleland TV, I'm Brian Karstens.
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6: Well, Sioux Falls Mayor Paul Tedanken joins me this morning, and you know, Mayor, when we were planning this this interview, it's like, okay, you're going to be done. Let's kind of do a retrospective.
7: Yeah. This was going to be a celebration, Greg.
6: Right.
7: No, I don't know what it is now, but
6: because we really are going through unprecedented times. Yeah. What can you tell us about where things stand and what's going on?
7: Well, I'm currently going to remain in office, TBD. Right now, Jamie Smith has not asked for a recount. So, Christine Erickson, we canvassed the vote last Friday, and Christine Erickson was declared our new mayor by two votes. And so, Jamie Smith has the ability to request a recount. He has 5 days to do that. He hasn't done that yet. And so he likely will, is my assumption. Guessing there's a lot of legal wranglings going on behind the scenes, and they're kind of determining their next steps. And so that's going to happen. They then have 10 days to determine the recount board. So they have up to 10 days. So there can be another 10 days there. Jamie will pick a person. Christine will pick a person. And then there's a duly appointed person. So there's a 3-person recount board. And then they'll do a recount. And then based on the results of that recount, Jamie could go up a few votes. Christine could gain a few more votes, but there'll probably be some legal challenges after that. And this thing could stretch out. And so the outcome is really uncertain. I mean, I could stay in this chair for a couple more weeks, couple more months. I just don't know. So it's a really weird, unprecedented time.
6: Absolutely. I mean, and watching this unfold, I can't imagine being in your position. You know, you've put in 2 terms, 8 years, and you're looking forward to beginning, you know, to returning to your life outside of the city of Sioux Falls. And then, guess what? Now you're going to be mayor.
7: Well, I'm a runner. I think you know that. I quit it to, like, you're at in a marathon, and like, there's the tape, and then all of a sudden they run and they move the tape another mile ahead. Like, hey, what are you doing? There's the finish line. You can't do that on me. But they did it on me. So, but no, in all seriousness, I mean, it's an honor to serve. I mean, I'll certainly do it. But I do have plans. I'm going back in the private sector, and I'm starting a leadership development organization to help companies with their personnel issues, succession planning, stuff like that. So I have some clients I've lined up, and so I'm having to reach out to them and say, hey, I'm sorry, I got to move this. We have a vacation we plan, and we're trying to figure out what we're doing with that. So it's kind of throwing a wrench into life right now a little bit, but it's fine. We'll figure all that out. And so city comes first, and that's part of the responsibility of the job. And the budget's another thing. The charter requires the mayor to present a budget to the city council by July 30. So the thought was, hey, we'll onboard this new mayor. We'll spin them up really quick on the budget. They'll be able to put their finishing touches on the budget. It looks like I'm going to be presenting that budget now. So I'm working with my team on that. So it's just really sending a lot of things into a tailspin. So just really unprecedented. Nothing's ever been seen like this in the state, as far as I'm concerned, or that we've seen before. So
6: Sioux Falls Mayor Paul Tedanken is my guest this morning. So, one of the things I did want to do with you was kind of a retrospective, looking back on the years that you have served. I mean, as you look back, what are your... There's just so many things that have happened in the course of this city over the last 8 years. I mean, just even in last year that we have seen. What are the things that you'll remember stick out in your memory?
7: Oh, man, so many things, Greg. But, first and foremost, it's probably not what most people will think I would say, but the team that we have built in city government is unbelievable. The culture that we have. I've worked with a lot of teams before, and the mayor really doesn't have a lot to do with leading the city. It's the 1,500 full-time employees and the 500 part-timers, and those 2,000 people are really what make the city hum. And we got such a crack team right now. and the way that we deliver services. We use a program internally called EOS, and it's something you use in the private sector. It stands for Entrepreneurial Operating System. It's the way you set goals, the way you set priorities. It's the way you use a scorecard to measure how you're doing things internally. We're really running City Hall like a business right now, and we're so freaking efficient. It's awesome. And so we just are a well-oiled machine. I'm really proud of the internal workings of City Hall right now. And so I'm going to miss that, kind of the machine that we built. So I'm really proud of that. But then, you know, I'm proud of things like the Smithfield move. I mean, that's probably the number one thing people talked to me about for 6 years before we finally started to make the move on that. That's a big deal. The growth with the community, 40,000 residents we've added roughly over the last 8 years. I mean, that's massive growth that we've had to keep up with. And that growth has happened because Sioux Falls is a great city that people want to come and live in and move to and stay in. And so we've done a good job keeping up with that. We've kept crime manageable, kept housing affordable. In fact, I just saw a report that came out. Our rental affordability is the lowest in the country still. So still really proud of things like that. Our bond rating's the highest it's ever been. Our debt per capita is the lowest it's ever been. So just leaving office on a good note and really trying to give the next mayor, hey, here's a well-oiled machine that you're going to inherit. We're trying to send the elevator down to the next mayor to say, hey, here's some good stuff you have. Don't screw it up, you know, and it's yours now. You got a blank canvas and run with it, man. So
6: Sioux Falls Mayor Paul Ten Akin is here. You know, one of the things you and I were just talking about, if you had known how demanding this job would be.
7: Yeah.
6: Because I can't imagine, and I watch you and what you go through, it's huge. I mean, it's a huge job. You got to feel a lot of pride, I would think, after at the end of that. But if you knew now what you, or excuse me, if you knew then what you know now.
7: Yeah. I don't know if I would have done it. And I mean, to be honest, I'm a very vulnerable, open guy. And I think people want you to say, oh, yeah, I'd do it all over again. But honestly, if I knew then what I know now, I don't know if I would, because it's been really hard, Greg. I mean, it's been hard on my family and hard on my mental health. And you know, this political climate, man, is tough.
6: Yeah.
7: And man, there's a lot of keyboard
6: warriors. And I haven't helped you at times either. So sorry
7: listen,
6: about that.
7: that's just the world we're in. And people's opinions are fierce. And unfortunately, we're in a time right now where if you disagree with someone on one issue, you just discard them. And it's like, listen, man, we agree on 98% of things, but just you don't like data centers. I get it. Okay, we can disagree on that, but we agree on everything else.
6: Right.
7: So let's come together. But it's a really hard time to serve, and so that's why it's like, yeah, it's been an honor, but I'm ready to be done. I'm tired. I'm exhausted. And so, what people always ask too, are you going to run for another office? Why aren't you running for anything else? Because I'm tired. Tired. I don't want to do another office. I'm ready for a break, man. I'm ready to just go in my basement and hide a little while. You know, because I you take enough arrows and shots, and it's just it takes a lot out of you. And so it's been an honor to serve, but I'm also a subscriber of the, you know, be brief, be great, be gone philosophy when it comes to politics. It's like, this is a chapter. It's not a career. I'm going to give it all I can in that chapter, but then I'm going to move on and give it to someone else and, you know, move on to the private sector and, you know, go back to that world.
6: Sioux Falls Mayor Paul Ten Akin is here. You mentioned your family. This must have been incredibly difficult for you, your family, your wife, your kids.
7: Yeah, I mean, you know, last night I went on a walk with my wife, and she's like, I can just tell you're just on edge. Like, what's going on? She just, and I'm like, am I? She's like, yeah, you have been for a few days. And I'm like, really? Like, I said, unpack that. For like, what? She's like, I don't know. You're just off. And it's because of this whole election thing, and I'm in an office longer. And so the job just grinds on you subconsciously, even if you don't realize it. And I didn't think I was being a turd, but apparently I have been. So I think she's put up with a lot for 8 years of me just taking this work home with me. And, you know, the difficulty of the work ends up kind of being broadcast onto my kids, or the way I show up as a parent sometimes, or the way I show up as a husband. I've tried not to do that, but it happens. And it happens in any job, whether it's this job or, you know, whatever. I think we all do that. So I'm trying to be better at that. I've tried to do better at that. And one thing I committed to early on, Greg, is, you know, my youngest was 4 years old when I took this job. She's 13 now. Is I committed to, I'm not going to be gone more than 2 to 3 nights a week in this work. I could have been gone every night because I get invited to all this stuff and socials and all these things. But I really stuck to that because I'm like, at the end of this time, I do not want to look back and have my kids say, hey, my dad was a great mayor during this time, but he's a really absent dad. Like, I didn't see him very often because he sacrificed time with us for the city. And I would rather have them say he was really a present father at the expense of a lot of, you know, rubber chicken dinners at the convention center. So, I, you know, no one's going to remember if I went to those social events, but my kids will remember all the stuff I missed. And so I hope they look back and say, guy, my dad, he didn't really sacrifice a lot of time with us, and we're thankful for that. So if you have them on the show ever, ask them that question. I hope that's what they say.
6: So. As you look back again, there have got to be, I would think, a number of things that you're proud of. What, maybe if you were to pick 3 or 4 things, yeah, as you look back, what are the 3 or 4 of the most significant things that have happened during your tenure?
7: Well, for certainly the one that sticks out the most is getting the Smithfield project done was massive. Massive. And I don't think many people fully comprehend what it takes to do a, you know, $1.3 billion relocation of something like this.
6: I never thought it would happen.
7: I didn't either, quite honestly, until 2.5 years ago when we made the first phone call with them. And I'm telling you, Greg, I mean, they were on the 1-yard line moving to another state. I mean, it's not just lip service. They were looking at other states and they said, we're out of here. And they're about a $3.5 billion economic impact to the state every year. And to our ag economy, to our producers, they're not a vertically integrated plant, meaning all those hogs, those are independent producer hogs. That's Belfridge Farms. It's Tenhaken Farms that produces all those hogs. So right. Huge, huge impact to our ag economy. And so getting that done is massive. And I'm so, so proud of that. You know, the impact that we've seen in our downtown, you know, the Steel District wasn't there. Jacobson Plaza wasn't there. Shirapatu wasn't there. The Levitt just started to open when I took office 8 years ago. So what we've seen in our downtown has been remarkable, the renaissance in our downtown. Really proud of that. And then just like I said, really proud of the culture of the community. This one Sioux Falls mantra that we have a nation right now that's really fractured and divided. And despite that, I feel that we have a community that's still pretty cohesive. You know, we're still fairly united as a city. Despite being a fairly purple city, we're still fairly united. And that takes very intentional effort by my office not to get too far in one direction or the other. You know, we talked off air about some of these socialist candidates that are getting elected in some parts of the country, which is bonkers to me. And, you know, as a purple mayor leading a purple city, you kind of got to hit it down the middle of the fair. I have a lot of opinions, believe me, on political issues. But I kind of have to keep them to myself a little bit, knowing that I'm leading a city with such a diverse constituent base, I got to kind of hide that under a bushel to keep the community united.
6: Has it been hard for you to do that?
7: It is hard because I have opinions, man. I'm an opinionated guy.
6: I know the type.
7: Yeah. Yeah, brother. And you'll maybe hear more about him once I'm out of office. Right. But for now, this isn't the position for that. This is the position for unity and not opinions, you know? And so, proud of that we've kept the community fairly united through some really divisive times over the last 8 years.
6: Sioux Falls Mayor Paul Tenhaken is my guest this morning. Just taking a look back, what are some of the big lessons that you've learned personally running the city?
7: Well, huge lesson I've learned, Greg, and maybe a good lesson for your listeners, if I can be candid with you. I have had to sit down and break bread and sit across from people whose views are 100% opposite to mine. I never would have sat down with inmates in the prison who are doing life or murder. I have never would have sat down with people who were organizing our George Floyd protests and try to understand why they're doing this. But I have to because I'm the mayor. And so my worldview on certain issues has shifted because of the fact I've had to learn from these people and just talk with them. And too often, I think we kind of just get in our own echo chamber with the same people who believe the same things and we read the same stuff. And so that's been a big lesson for me, is I think I'm much more open-minded maybe than I used to be. Doesn't mean I agree with these people, but I'm at least willing to listen to them and try to understand, like, why do you think that way? Why do you think this is appropriate for you to protest against our cops? Because these cops did nothing wrong, but you think they're bad. Like, tell me, unpack that for me. Why would you think that? And so I learned a lot, not only about myself, but about the kind of social behaviors of other people. So that's been a big lesson for me, is I try to be more open-minded to other people. I've also just learned a lot about my taking care of my own physical and mental health, because this job is really, like I said, it's been hard on me. And I've learned that if I don't take care of my own body and my own mind, I just do not show up as a good version of myself. And you know this, you've taken care of your health after your your own health incidents. You've realized that, man, keeping weight off and just taking care, watching what you eat and everything is so, so important. And
6: I changed my whole lifestyle as a result of that. Yeah.
7: Same deal, man. And
6: I look at you and I just still envy you, man. Yeah. You're out there running.
7: Listen, like, 4 miles this morning. You know, got out to, if I don't get up in the morning and run and spend some time with the Lord and did devotions this morning, my whole day is off. And so I've learned that if I don't do that, my life is not in sync. And so really learn that about myself. And it's a lesson I try and share with other people too. If you want to live a life in sync, you got to take care of yourself physically, mentally, and spiritually.
6: Sioux Falls Mayor Paul Ten Akin is here. The spiritual component, big part of who you are, mm-hmm. and you've not tried to hide that at all. I mean, you've been very outspoken about it.
7: Yeah, well, you know what, Greg? The only things that are eternal is God's word and man's soul. All this stuff's going to fade away. No one's going to remember the Belford Show. No one's going to remember.
6: I'm painfully aware of that.
7: Yeah. You know? tell me who the 23rd mayor of Sioux Falls was. You can't.
6: You're right.
7: You know?
6: Yeah.
7: And I'm the 32nd. In 30 years, no one's going to remember Paul Ten Akin as the mayor of Sioux Falls. It's just, this stuff doesn't matter, right? And so there's only one thing that matters, and that's our soul and what's going to happen when we're gone. And so that's what's really, really important to me. This is just a chapter. Being a mayor is just a chapter in a career. It's not my legacy. It's not my identity. It's just a job. And, you know, in a few weeks or months, whenever this thing gets settled, this job will be over and it's fine and I'll move on to the next job. So it's never been my identity, and I'll move on to I'll be a greeter at Walmart, whatever I'm going to do. And it's fine. I'll move on. But my identity in the Lord is eternal.
6: Oh, a lot of us have issues. Like, I think we feel defined by our jobs.
7: Big time. 1,000%.
6: You know, so what you're saying, I think to a lot of us, like, what? You know, I mean, no, I'm very much my job and what I do.
7: Listen, think about your obituary, man. And if your obituary, how do you want that to read? And if you wanted to read, you know, Greg Belfridge was a radio producer and he did a show and it was forever. But if you want it all about your show, it's great. I don't think you want it all about your show.
6: No, I don't.
7: I think you want about the father, you know, the husband that you were, the relationship guy that you were, how you made people feel when you walked in a room, and the way you lit up a room, and the just the inviting person you were, and your smile. That's what you want people to remember you as, right? And so it's not about a radio show. And if it is, you might want to pivot, you know? So, and that's the same for me. It's like, I don't care about Jackson Plaza or Smithfield or the Steel District or wastewater plants. It's like, that's fine. Any mayor can do that. But I want people to say, man, the way he led the city and the way he loved on people and he pushed mentorship and he spent time with inmates who were serving life in prison, because that's what scripture said to do, is to go visit men in jail. Like, that's what I want to be remembered for, right? Is that sort of stuff.
6: I was, I think city employees surprised you last week, you know, with that. Yeah. And it was pretty remarkable. And as I watched some of the video footage of that and the presentation that they had surprised you, what I looked at was the looks on their faces, not so much yours, as their faces. And these are folks, some of whom I would imagine the entire time they've worked in city government has been under you. But the looks on their faces kind of said everything to me.
7: Man, I mean, they're we overuse the term family when we talk about work, but I love those people. I would take a bullet for them. And, you know, I've spent 8 years building this one team culture that we call it. And every month we go out and we honor someone in the city and we surprise them. And they surprised me last month and it brought tears to my eyes. And then they were crying and I was crying. And it's like, I tell you what, there's no better feeling than someday when you leave this job, Greg, if people show up in this room and they're crying because they're going to miss you, right?
6: Right.
7: And it's...
6: I don't foresee that.
7: Yeah, but...
6: they're going to be crying.
7: You've done something right when your team members show up and they're crying because they're going to miss you. And it's like, man, I think I did something right because the team is here and they're emotional because I'm leaving. It's not I'm emotional, like they're emotional. It's like, man, I think I did something right here.
6: Yeah, absolutely right. Mm-hmm. So as we wrap up, is the fighting the clock as I always am.
7: Yeah.
6: What thoughts do you want to leave folks with?
7: You know, I want to tell you this. Incredible city. We got two great mayoral candidates that are kind of going to be duking it out here in the courts or otherwise for this job. But they're coming in a tough position. I mean, the city is split, obviously. And my hope is that our city can come together no matter who gets this job and that can rally behind whoever ends up in the chair and come together and say, hey, whether my candidate won or lost, we're for Sioux Falls right now. Again, we agree on 98% of the things. We love the city. We love our downtown. We love the weather for the most part. Like we love it here. So let's unite behind whoever gets in this office. It's been an honor for me to serve. I know it's going to be an honor for them to serve. It's hard work, so let's support them. And let's keep this momentum going because this is a great city. It's a great state. It's a great country. And we got a good thing going here in Sioux Falls.
6: Sioux Falls Mayor Paul Ten Akin, it's always been a pleasure visiting with you.
7: Likewise, brother.
6: Thank you so much for coming in this morning.
7: Thanks,
6: I appreciate
7: Greg.
6: It. All right, let's take a break here. It is 8:27. Currently cloudy and 67. 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

0: Kello News Time is 8:31 from the Kello.com News Center. I'm Tom Rooney. A new voter registration law that took effect in South Dakota today is drawing criticism from the League of Women Voters. It requires people to provide documentation that they're U.S. citizens when they register to vote. The law doesn't allow photocopies of driver's licenses, tribal IDs, or non-driver IDs, something the League says should be changed. The Elections Board held a hearing on the proposed changes yesterday, but did not take any action. Gas prices are dropping in South Dakota as we begin the 4th of July celebration. They've dropped by about 9 cents a gallon in the past week to an average of $3.69 a gallon. There could be a slight rise over the holiday weekend, but overall, officials expect the downward trend to continue. Manufacturing jobs are disappearing in our 9-state region, but manufacturing as a whole is improving. Those are the main findings of this month's Mid-American Business Conditions Index from Creighton University. Economist Dr. Ernie Goss says 15,000 manufacturing jobs have been lost in the past year, with food processing being hit especially hard.
1: Food processing is a tough, tough area right now in terms of jobs. And we may see more closures in the weeks and months ahead, and that, of course, is not good for jobs.
0: South Dakota's manufacturing sector lost 800 jobs over the past 12 months. That's nearly 2% of its manufacturing base. And a Beersford native was invited to come on down on The Price is Right yesterday morning. Deb Berglund and other family members traveled to watch the taping, calling it a bucket list item. Well, she had a chance to win a car, but missed two putts. She also spun the big wheel, but only got a 10 and a 20 before being eliminated. From the Kello.com News Center, I'm Tom Rooney.
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4: One round of showers and thunderstorms exiting the region this morning, and then some new thunderstorms are possible late in the day and this evening. And again, some severe weather is possible. Our high today, 91, south wind at 10 to 15. Those evening storms will roll east, low in the mid-60s. New thunderstorm chances developing later tomorrow, high 92. From the Storm Center at Kelloland TV, I'm Brian Karstens.
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0: 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My thanks to Mayor Paul Ten Akin for stopping by and visiting with us. And really, we had planned on that interview just being, this will be his last interview, and he, you know, days remaining in office, and yeah, it didn't turn out that way. So, my thanks to him. I really appreciate it. All right, the last word this morning, the big story is the U.S. Supreme Court and the ruling on birthright citizenship yesterday by the U.S. Supreme Court. And the president is saying that Congress will go to work on this. He said Congress should start today to work on ending expensive and unfair to our country birthright citizenship. They will have my complete and total support, he said. And then he says lawmakers could easily address the issue through legislation. I don't know. I mean, is that the view that you have of Congress right now? It's not mine. Does anything go through Congress easily? Except that, you know, the Housing Act did. But most things we see, you know, both sides are pretty dug in. And so I don't know, the idea of being able to, going to Congress to come up with a constitutional amendment. I just don't know that that's going to be an attainable reality right now, at least right now. But the vice president said he saw a big silver lining in the Supreme Court ruling yesterday. He told Laura Ingraham this. He said that because the vote was so close, and that's what the vice president's keying in on, he said the fact that this was a 5-4 decision effectively means that the concept of birthright citizenship, he said, which is an absurdity to the 14th Amendment, that concept is hanging by a thread, he said. And he said, yes, we've got to fix the immigration system even more. We have to be even more aware of who's coming into our country. And that's part of what I think then. It'll be interesting to see what the administration's response is going to be following this and what we see happening from Tom Homan and, you know, the Department of Homeland Security, then what is it going to look like as far as deportations, getting people out of the country? I've been sharing stories with you here recently that those deportation numbers are up even over last year. In fact, a few days ago, I told you that they're expecting that within the, I think they were saying, wasn't the number like 6 weeks? Mark Wayne Mullen was talking about it, that who's currently the head of Homeland Security. Mark Wayne Mullen was saying that within the next 6 weeks, they would reach the numbers that they had of deportations in all of last year. So this year will be on, you know, the numbers of people being deported should greatly surpass last year. And now with these rulings by the Supreme Court, are we going to see even more of a focus then on people who are coming into the country illegally and getting them out of the country? So that was the Supreme Court came out with a lot of rulings here over the course of the last few days. That one, to me, I would say, is the one that I had been watching the most closely. I had a comment from somebody on Facebook regarding this that I wanted to address, that the issue, and I'm not sure everybody understands that these executive orders were designed to force an issue by the U.S., to get in front of the U.S. Supreme Court. So the president is not just signing the executive orders expecting that they are just going to stand unchallenged. They signed those executive orders by design, knowing that they would be challenged and wind up in, hopefully, in front of the U.S. Supreme Court. So this was a very systematic effort by President Trump. Okay, we'll sign these executive orders, and then, until the thing gets, struck down or challenged in court, then we'll proceed along these lines. But in the early days of the Trump administration, I had even talked about it. That was the design from the beginning. And I see some people reacting on Facebook to some of this stuff. Oh, it's just Trump. And there's got to be a degree of thoughtfulness to this stuff. I mean, people have to just stop the as I call it, belly aching, because that's what it is to me, that, everything Trump does is bad. I'm not one who thinks that everything Trump does is good. I don't agree with everything that he does or everything that he says. And when those times happen, I'm very candid with you about that. I'm trying to be honest. And I don't see that kind of honesty coming from people, especially on Facebook. Social media doesn't reward that kind of introspection. People are just, and it's, social media should have been something that we could all celebrate. I mean, seriously, one of the things I love about social media is it gives everybody a platform. You don't need to have your own radio show in order to be able to have your own platform. You've got your social media accounts, whatever they may be, right? So everybody's got that platform and the ability. I'm just surprised that people, it seems like it's a vehicle for nothing but passion, rather than kind of thoughtful introspection on things. So, there was somebody who had made a comment about Trump. I'll have to find the comment, but it was, the pocket veto. So this housing bill, right? The housing bill, the president didn't sign it. He didn't veto it. He issued what's called the pocket. Essentially, that winds up being what's called a pocket veto. He puts it in the desk drawer, and if in 10 days he takes no action, he neither signs it nor vetoes it, it becomes law. That is called the pocket veto. And so people were complaining about him not signing the housing bill, and I'm like, that's, you don't even understand what's going on. It will go into effect. It will go into effect. He's just not going to sign it. That's it. So he will allow it to go into effect. And so I point that out to people, and they're still upset. They're still upset with Trump. And it's, you get to a point, I think, with trying to react to people, especially on social media. You get to a point, trying to react with people is just a waste of time because they don't want to hear anything. And this, why do folks just insist on having their minds so absolutely closed up like that? I mean, I'm not going to tell you that I've got the answers about everything, and I've told you a number of times over the years, people make arguments. Sometimes they change my mind on things. sometimes they bring up things I had not considered. And I take another look at it and I go, well, okay, maybe you haven't totally changed my mind, but I totally see your point. I understand where you're coming from. You don't see that kind of reaction from people. It's just, I think social media is the worst of the knee-jerk reactions to everything. You know, just having a knee-jerk reaction. And not everybody who's on social media, don't get me wrong. I appreciate all of you who follow me on Facebook. I'm very grateful for you. My Facebook numbers have been climbing recently, and it's because of, I hope, because of the engagement and people asking questions about things that are important for the most part. Not always, but most of the time. And people love engaging, letting their thoughts be heard, and I appreciate that. Don't always agree, but I appreciate with what people are saying. But that just refuse to hear anything that's outside of my lane, and that's it. I just want to be spoon-fed. I don't want to be that way. And so I'm a little bit disappointed that when it comes to Trump, and I don't know why this is it a mob kind of mentality, or what is it that people just, they're going to dismiss everything he says regardless? I can't be that way. Even with politicians that I don't necessarily like, and it's one of the reasons why when they're doing something or saying something and it makes some degree of sense, and maybe there's someone who normally I disagree with on a number of different things. John Fetterman's an example. The guy's not totally unreasonable. The guy is, you know, Democrat, and there are a number of things I know we disagree on. Some of his policies and the things he advocates for, it's like, okay, we're going to have to agree to disagree on that. I can't subscribe to that, but the guy's not totally unreasonable. And so many people are. That's really unfortunate, I think, as we look at least as I look across the political landscape right now. And then when you see you've got more socialist, democratic socialist candidates who are winning, one who won this week in Colorado now, that's making the news today, another democratic socialist. And I listen to them, man, the anger in their words. So you've just won office. That would be, you would think, would be a joyous time, and maybe it's a time that you know, as we just had a conversation with the mayor, maybe that's a time you start bringing people together. No, that's a time that they want to set everything on fire, and, you know, I'm just blown away by that. That's not the world that I want to live in, and we see that increasingly. And to me, it's just incredibly disappointing. Whether that is going to be the new normal, or whether or not that's going to change over some length of time, I really, obviously, I'm like you. I don't know. But you're watching it getting worse and worse. So, to those on social media, if you're on my Facebook page, first of all, I'm grateful for you, regardless of what you believe. Thanks for just being there. But the why some are just so divisive and on every single thing, they can't see, you know, the good in anything that Trump is doing, or. And I just can't throw the baby out with the bathwater all the time like some folks do. And I think you run into that constantly. on social media. All right, other big stories this morning. Speaker Mike Johnson had to, he canceled votes for today and tomorrow, sending lawmakers home early. The 4th of July recess has started it early, so the House will not be in session today and tomorrow, and it's because of the Save America Act, apparently. So it's Republican hardliners, CBS says. Republican hardliners continue to hold up most legislation on the House floor. They dig in on their demands for the Senate to pass the Save America Act. And so yesterday, some of these, the holdouts blocked the Speaker's plan to merge the Save America Act with the annual defense policy bill. That's the National Defense Authorization Act. That was the Speaker's idea, that he was going to make that part of the NDAA. And so could not get that done and just wound up calling a recess early. So I don't know. The Save America Act, it seems like that is at this point all but dead. And I'm, despite Senator Mike Lee being out there pushing for it, but so the House Speaker Johnson said that, and he blamed Senate Democrats for a lot of this, the fact Democrats just won't move. And he said that there's, so he canceled the votes today and tomorrow. And he said there's three or four different explanations from them as to why they have different issues. And he said the rebellion, this is coming now from Republicans, that some Republicans pushing back, and he said the rebellion's not helpful. We don't have time to waste because we're coming up on an election and the end of Congress. So Johnson called it frustrating, said he'll give everybody a little regroup before lawmakers try again to move the legislation after the recess. So Anna Paulina Luna of Florida said she wants to pass an amendment to insert the Save America Act into the text of the defense policy bill. And she said that Johnson's plan would make it easier for the Senate to strip out the election provisions. And she said, what my amendment would do is put it into the text of the bill, and then they would have to file the amendment specifically to strip voter ID plus proof of citizenship, she said. But then she said, yeah, it could still be removed when the defense authorization bill then goes to a conference. So I don't know, the more it sounds like just the reality of getting Save America Act passed this session, just not that likely, unfortunately. And that's the last word this morning. 8:56, cloudy and 67, this hour of the Greg Belford Show. 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
0: Well, thank you, my friend, for letting me join you this morning. My thanks also to Sioux Falls Mayor Paul Tenakin for dropping by this morning. Always enjoy my visits with him. Hope you do, too. Always informative when the mayor is here. So Bill Zortman is in next. Another edition of It's Your Business is coming up. Hey, a reminder, no Greg Belford show on Friday. That's a company holiday for us, so no Greg Belford show on Friday, but I'll be back on Monday, and of course I'll be here tomorrow as well. Also, want to invite you to join me for the fourth hour, which is the video podcast that we do each day. And you can find it on Facebook, YouTube, and on X. We do it on all three platforms each morning. And it's just another opportunity for me and you to rub shoulders. I appreciate the time we spend together. Until tomorrow, my friends. So long until then. And may God bless.
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5: What he got as a gift just got off the ground. I'm Dave Anthony, Fox News, the new Air Force One.
6: We're very proud of this. The country is very proud of it.
5: President Trump's now flying in that plane on his way to North Dakota for the dedication of Teddy Roosevelt's presidential library.
7: The new Air Force One is a gift from the Qatari government, a Boeing 747 modified by the Air Force after delivery last year.
6: They made it appropriate for a president that meets the security and all of the different bells and whistles.
7: It joins the fleet as an interim aircraft for use before the completion of two new Boeing 747s built for Air Force One use, running behind schedule, pushed back to mid-2028. It's painted with a dark blue underbelly and a white top separated by a red and a gold stripe, replacing the light blue, silver, and white color scheme used since the Kennedy administration.

0: still a big issue. Now to Colorado, where another socialist has primaried out a Democrat in Congress.
1: We won tonight, but this is about something so much bigger than this moment.
0: Maylot Quiros defeated Diana DeGette, who's been in Congress longer than she's been alive. Quiros was born a year after DeGette was first elected. It's a very Democratic Denver district, so Quiros is a strong favorite to win that House seat in November, just like the two socialists who defeated Democratic congressman last week in New York City. America's listening to Fox News.
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6: 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I'm Tom Rooney. An Omaha man faces more than 22 years in federal prison for dealing methamphetamine in the Sioux Falls area. 37-year-old Anthony Robinson is believed to have trafficked 40 pounds of meth in the area. U.S. Attorney Ron Parsons says Robinson admitted to supplying dealers in the Sioux Falls area. Highmore area residents are still hard at work cleaning up after Monday morning's violent storm. Aaron Dorn of the National Weather Service says the storm's wind approached record-breaking territory.
7: It's the 15th strongest observed straight-line winds from a thunderstorm in the country. Here in South Dakota, it's the second strongest measured wind gust on record.
6: The highest wind recorded in the state was in Dewey County in 2010 at 142 miles per hour. Gas prices are dropping in South Dakota as we begin the 4th of July celebration. They've dropped by about 9 cents a gallon in the past week to an average of $3.69 per gallon. There could be a slight rise over the holiday weekend, but overall, officials expect the downward trend to continue. Even with the gas prices on the decline, they're still higher than they were at this time last year. Despite that, Sean Stewart of AAA South Dakota says gas prices don't appear to be affecting holiday travel plans.
8: You know, the airports are going to be busy, the highways are going to be extra busy, and you know, there's just so many great activities and events happening around the 250th this summer. So we anticipate it's going to be a fun and busy holiday.
6: Keep in mind that the hot weather we're expecting this week is hard on vehicles. It's advisable to have yours checked before heading out on the road. From the Kello.com News Center, I'm Tom Rooney.
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10: Morning thunderstorms lifting to the north and east of Sioux Falls and then turning hot and humid this afternoon with a high of 91, south wind at 10 to 15. We could see some redeveloping thunderstorms later on in the afternoon and evening, so we'll keep a close eye on that for some possible severe weather. Low tonight, right around 64, those evening thunderstorm chances. From the Storm Center at Kelloland TV, I'm Brian Karstens.
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0: Aha! I'm Bill Zortman, and welcome to our Working on Wellness Wednesday show. Show 5254 in our original It's Your Business series. This show on a Working on Wellness Wednesday gives us a chance to zero in on medical information. Some helps, some doesn't, but it has become a very, very popular hour, and we appreciate the chance to get with you and share. But with the fact that we don't do any more shows this week after today, we've got some people that are mixed in that you're going to say, how do they count for Working on Wellness Wednesday? Well, we're working on everybody's Wednesday, and we've got a guest or two that you're going to say, oh, we understand. If you're going to be off on Friday, where your next show would be, you do need to make some changes. So as we do this, it's become a very popular hour, and people like Tim Ridgway, USD Sanford School of Medicine VP for Health Affairs, has joined us. You had some interesting notes about 71 new members.
1: Yeah, Bill, I do. It's that time of the year, and shortly we're going to have 71 bright-eyed young people ready to enter the medical profession. And I'm really this year working on a poignant message that I want to deliver. And the other thing we're doing this year, which is the first time, we start their orientation, I think it's July 20, whatever that Monday is, but we're bringing them in a week early. And we're doing a pre-matriculation exercise, if you will, where we're going to start demonstrating to them what's going to be coming. And it's designed, it's been demonstrated across the country that when you do that, you prepare them better for what's ahead so that they're not just completely blown away. And more importantly, to show that we are supporting them. You know, in the old days, the dean would stand up in front of medical students and say, look to your left, look to your right, one of you is not going to be here in 4 years. That was not a good approach. We want to approach them with support. And I talked to them about artificial intelligence. You know, everybody's bringing this up, and it is so important, and it is going to be, it is revolutionary for the medical profession. We've got algorithms that can predict disease, wearable technology. But my message, Bill, is what are things that technology can't replace? It doesn't understand when you tell someone you have cancer. It doesn't sit by a child who's critically ill or someone who's just incredibly nervous before surgery, and having that surgeon hold their hand and look them in the eye and say, it's going to be okay. And so we're trying to emphasize, yes, you need to accumulate so much knowledge, but these students also need to start accumulating day one, learning about the humanity of medicine. And I think for your listeners, they need to know that. I am committed that we want physicians, and we produce physicians that are going to have that humanitarian approach. I'm totally reworking how I speak to them this year to get them ready. You're laughing.
0: You would do that? I can't imagine that, Dr. Ridgway.
1: You can't imagine that, right? You know what? It could be a miserable flop, but I'm telling you, as you know, you've heard me on this show many times, I feel very strongly about that. And you know, for a lot of reasons, but I've always said, you know, I'm getting older, and if I have health issues, I get health issues. You want to make sure somebody on the other end has your back, and that you're not just another case, another patient to see before the end of the day. You want to be seen. You want to be listened to. And we used to call those, Bill, soft skills. I call them essential skills. They're absolutely essential if we want to have caregivers in this time and age to do the right thing.
0: You know, it's strange because I'm about to turn 80. And Carolyn has been putting together, who should we invite to the party? And I said, nobody. I said, when you start, where do you stop? And we're sitting there saying we could take them out to eat, we could do this, we could get the youngest daughter's husband to cook. And it was like, well, let's just decide what we're doing. That's going to be September 27th. So it's not that far away now. And I'm starting to realize, like you are, wow, what am I doing and how am I doing it?
1: You take stock. And I'm doing that now. And you want to, being alive is a gift, and you want to make sure you utilize every day to the best abilities that you can. And with me, I still feel I've got some unfinished business with what I want to do with this medical school. And that keeps me churning. And again, seeing my father, who's in a nursing home right now, and go through things he's going through, it just makes me much more aware and sensitive of the needs that our people have.
0: Well, you know what you're doing. Mrs. Ortman tells me that all the time. That Tim Ridgway, I enjoyed working with him. And I think you enjoyed working with her. She was one of those country girls that was going to help you take care of the patients, and she did.
1: One of my messages to these new incoming students is don't just listen to the professors and the physicians guiding you and even the medical residents guiding you. You listen to the people around you, that patient care tech who transports patients to the x-ray machine, the nurses. And I've told you this before on this show.
0: Yes, you have.
1: You learn, and my advice to them is you befriend these people because you will learn more from them as you will from any physician. They give a perspective, and they don't sugarcoat it. Carolyn never sugarcoated it. And I'll tell you, Bill, a lot of the things I do now are things that I picked up along the way from well-spoken, caring nurses like your wife. That carries you with you. So it's not just all of the highly prominent professors, but it's all these other people that are in the hospitals, in the clinics, for one goal: better care of human beings. That's what it's about.
0: Well, you always talk, too, about the importance of that white coat ceremony. Talk us through that and what that should mean.
1: You know, it's just so important that they understand that putting on that white coat, yes, it's a garment, but it's so much more than that, Bill. And I try to implore them, it's a responsibility. And it's a privilege, but now you have to earn it. And the title of my speech is "The Door Is Now Open." And I tell them that they have worked hard and they were admitted, and so the door is open. But then I say to them, "Your work's just beginning. You have to walk through that door. We've got it open, and we've got people on the other end that are going to support you every step of the way. But you have to bring yourself each and every day and learn and work with us so that you can become the physician that we want you to be." And that's the message. Because, you know, you see these students, and they're so excited, and their parents, and it's wonderful. I just love it. But then the day one starts, and they just get rocked out of their world because of all the information that's thrown at them. So I just try to prepare them. I don't want to scare them. But you want to say, you have been given a tremendous opportunity. Now let's grab it, and let's go to work. And so it's a very careful message. White coats are put on across the country. And we have, if they have a parent, a sibling, an aunt, an uncle who are a physician, they're allowed to put that white coat on that student. It's really fun to watch and to see everybody all excited. We have a reception afterward. I try to get to know as many of the students and parents that I can. It's a great day, but it's also a day not just to celebrate, but a day to say, okay, now we're going to go to work and let's get this done.
0: And you're setting a background that if they needed help down the road someplace, they could call, they could visit, and the two of you could say, what can we do about this? And between the two of you, you'd come up with a darn good solution.
1: I always say to them, Bill, compassion is all for your patients, but you have to have compassion for yourself. You have to take care of yourself. And I personally went through a time when I just didn't feel I had that, and I was just tearing myself at both ends. It doesn't have to be that way. We should be lifting these students up so that they are better versions of themselves in 4 years instead of feeling like they've been beaten to a pulp with all of the things they have to learn. I want these students to be really well-balanced and just ready to go, because if you're not well, how are you going to take care of patients? And so it's compassion for yourselves as well as for others, and that's something we try to drill in our students all 4 years.
0: Tim Ridgway, who talked to you that way when you were growing up and finally getting your white coat and all that you're doing today?
1: You know, there were people along the way. I was just talking with someone yesterday about this. You remember individuals from your medical school, from your residency, and even colleagues when you were in practicing, where they could just see you for who you were, and more importantly, Bill, they listened, and they understood. That meant everything. And so I want to make certain for our students that they have that too. I tell them, look, you don't have to feel like you have to come to me. I'm aware and I'm available and I'm happy to sit down with any of them. But we have a tremendous team, people that are around that will do that. They need to learn that, because it can't be one of these, well, I'm not going to look weak and go and visit them. It's like, no, we don't expect everything to go perfectly. We're here for support. You don't forget, and I'm sure you in your lifetime, you've seen and worked with people who just supported you every yes. step of the way. You don't forget that feeling. And if we can do that for one individual, then mission accomplished.
0: And sometimes we always feel like, who can we turn to?
1: Right.
0: They could always turn to Dr. Tim Ridgway.
1: They sure can. I'm there for that, because I feel so strongly about it.
0: And we've talked about making it a special year with some special interviews. To me, I'm looking forward to that.
1: We're going to get them accomplished, I promise you, Bill.
0: Dr. Tim Ridgway, thanks for joining us and launching us on July 1st.
1: Have a good hour. Thank you.
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0: It's a Working on Wellness Wednesday. Dr. Joshua Jordy is here, and you said you asked the girls. Tell us about it.
11: Yeah, so sometimes they're a little more helpful than others. This time, not quite so much, but when I asked for ideas, my 14-year-old said that people need to be careful when bending over to pick up spent fireworks to avoid hurting their backs, and my 8-year-old said that I should talk about weight loss. But unfortunately, the first of those two is as simple as just saying squat instead of bending over to pick things up. And the second one is way too in-depth and complicated to cram into only 8 minutes. So I kind of had to be left to my own devices there.
0: So I would guess if I were them, I would occasionally listen to your show.
11: Right.
0: Take a few notes and say, Dad, have you thought about this?
11: Yep, especially in the summer months when they're a bit more able to. But no, one thing that I did realize on my own this last week, though, is, you know, I saw one of my youngest and one of my oldest patients this last week, just under 3 weeks old and over 92 years old. And I was also reminded that Dr. Olson just recently saw a patient that, you know, he's now treating her child as well. And the child is now older than when Dr. Olson first started seeing this patient in the first place. So it's kind of the whole second generation in there already now and working on a third, I think. But it just kind of reminded me that there's also some different ways a chiropractor can help in all the different stages of life and all through life. And sometimes there's a bit of overlap, especially when you get into, like, you know, middle age, and some of that goes along with the teen years as well, where teen years is kind of when aches and pains start to happen. And later on in life is when we most think of chiropractic as being only aches or pains. But before that, it has quite to do with, the whole time it has quite to do with the nervous system.
0: So the infants, I was kind of interested in that as I put the notes together from what you had sent. And it was like infants. Didn't really think about it, but they need help too.
11: Yep. And they thankfully don't have things that have been as long-lasting as adults, for example. But one of the things I'll always say is, you know, think about how traumatic it is on the mother going through the birthing process, and now imagine that from the child's perspective. And it can be quite a bit of a strain, especially on the neck in particular. Now, when they're very young, like, again, this three-week-old, there's not a whole lot that one can work on because a lot of their skeleton itself is still developing. So right now, about the only thing that you can adjust in the spine is kind of the first two bones of the spine, and as well as some of the bones of the skull, but even those are still mostly developing, so can't move a whole lot there. However, those first two bones of the spine are incredibly important because that's where the vagus nerve comes down from the skull and goes through the entire rest of the body. So when it comes to infants, some of the things that have been most studied that are helpful with chiropractic are forms of colic, especially if they relate to vomiting regularly or any other kind of gas. As well as latching issues is another common one.
0: Yeah.
11: Yeah, so it's like, you can help out with the mother sometimes with breastfeeding issues, and you help out on the child's end as well sometimes, because sometimes they just aren't able to latch properly unless they get adjustment.
0: If you're kind of wondering about Dr. Jordy, you guys have an in-house talk tomorrow. Talk to us about what that is.
11: Yep, so tomorrow Dr. Pluger is going to be putting on a talk on low back stretches and core strengthening exercises. And so that'll be just in the office, which I'll give the location later on, at 6 p.m. tomorrow, Thursday, July 2nd.
0: Now, you do a lot of those, give you a chance to have your patients get together with you and ask questions.
11: Well, this is actually the first one that we're doing for this series here, but it's going to be kind of a monthly thing from here on. So, check out our website regularly. It's basically going to be the first Thursday of the month, and see if you find a topic. And if you're interested, then just make it on in, especially if you RSVP. Don't feel you need to RSVP, but it's helpful if you do, just for space considerations, because right now we are doing it in the office, like I said. And it's already getting just viewed enough that we might have to find a new spot other than just the front desk waiting area.
0: You know, the other thing, too, it's a strange week for us. We're kind of trying to get everybody in that needs to get in around the 1st of July. Mm-hmm. And we've got, not only a Working on Wellness Wednesday, I had to make a Working on Wellness Wednesday and Friends.
11: Okay.
0: Because that was the only way to be able to get a couple of these folks on. They're going to say, they don't really work on wellness. Well, everybody works on wellness.
11: Right.
0: One way or another.
11: Yep, and I know exactly how that goes, because again, with chiropractic, it's a lot of the patients still need to make it in. So when we have a day off because of a holiday, it's like, well, we still need the holiday too for the workers in particular. So we end up getting much more busy on the days that we are there. And, speaking of which, we're essentially closed on Friday, or is what our original decision was. But then, I always work on the Saturdays. Well, I figure, sure. Well, that's the actual 4th, so I should take that off. But what I ultimately decided was, yeah, I'll still take the Saturday off, but actually we won't be completely closed on Friday. I now think that I'm going to pop in on Friday, but I'm going to treat it like my Saturday. So none of the rest of the staff will be there, which is how the Saturdays usually are as well. But I will, if anybody has an emergency, they need to go to a chiropractor and the regular chiropractor isn't open on Friday, or even just if my own patients are listening as well, I'll be open at Jordy Chiropractic from 9 to noon on this Friday.
0: All right, here's what I'm going to ask you. First half of the year is now behind us.
11: Mm-hmm.
0: A couple of things that you learned with your patients in the first half of 2026.
11: I've always hated these questions all through school where it's like, name one specific thing that you learned.
0: Yeah, I'm not going to. I don't have a red pen today. Everything's right, good. Right.
11: Well, I guess not exactly a learning thing, but I would say that I'm glad that a lot of my patients this year have been kind of more inclined to come in sooner rather than later when something happens. You know, I try and impress on them, like, yeah, there's nothing wrong with giving something a day or two. And, you know, some patients will wait a week, and, you know, that's mostly fine, just to kind of see how things go. But there's a lot of people out there, including still a good number of my patients, who will still say, oh, I'll give it a day or two, and then they wait a month or two, and then they come in. And, of course, now everything's kind of remodeled, and it's much more work to break down overall. So it's like I'm seeing some of my patients with a little bit more regularity, but at least when I see them, it's not three or four times in a row because I have to fully put them back together again from scratch because they let something go for too long.
0: All right. We appreciate you. Let's make the second half of the year fantastic, whether you're 3 months old or 93 years old.
11: Right. And, yeah, speaking of the other ranges of age, when it comes to the older population, you know, of course, pain has been a major factor for them as well. Some of the other things that help with the older populations compared to people around yours and my age is balance issues can be helped out quite a bit with chiropractic in the older populations, which is great for avoiding falls and thus even larger injuries.
0: So we'll plan on it. Good luck for your event tomorrow, 6 p.m. at your office on Thursday the 2nd.
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13: I'm Elizabeth McDonald, and this is the Fox Business Report.
14: Stocks opened lower to start July. Fed Chair Kevin Warsh spoke today at a European Central Bank symposium. He failed to discuss whether the Fed could raise rates at its meeting this month. Warsh says when we get into that room and shut the door, we're going to have a good debate. I don't have much more for you. Kroger, the second largest grocer in the U.S. after Walmart, is buying Cincinnati-based Giant Eagle, which has supermarkets in Pennsylvania, Ohio, West Virginia, Maryland, and Indiana. Kroger shares opened down more than 0.5%. Cheerios parent company General Mills reported a better than expected quarter. The stock opened up nearly 9%. Nike shares opened lower. Investors were hoping for a faster turnaround, though it is seeing business pick up because of the World Cup. That's your Fox Business Report. I'm Jenny Coselda. Invested in you.
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17: One round of showers and thunderstorms exiting the region this morning, and then some new thunderstorms are possible late in the day and this evening. And again, some severe weather is possible. Our high today, 91, south wind at 10 to 15. Those evening storms will roll east, low in the mid-60s. New thunderstorm chances developing later tomorrow, high 92. From the Storm Center at Keloland TV, I'm Brian Karstens.
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0: Welcome back. Kind of a special Working on Wellness Wednesday and friends. We got people that, with us not having a Friday show because of the 4th of July, Ron Nelson, we just kind of said, Ron, come on in. Be one of the friends this morning. So let's talk about what you're going to share, and you're going to talk 41st Street?
18: Well, I mean, this is a Working on Wellness Wednesday, Bill, and this is a commercial real estate program. We're with, you know, Nelson Commercial Real Estate, and so I thought, well, you know, properties aren't the only thing wellness applies to, or I should say people aren't the only thing wellness applies to. It applies to properties as well, especially, you know, leasing. If you got a property for lease and it's vacant, it's hurting your cash flow, and so we'll just say, therefore, your property isn't well.
0: Okay.
18: And so I thought, you know, it'd be kind of fun to travel down our busiest retail street, 41st Street, the street where pretty much I've made a good part of my living in my real estate career, and just see perhaps where a boost of wellness may be needed and actually where some wellness is going on or healing is going on some 41st Street properties. So, you know, you talk about 41st Street, most people think of it starting at Minnesota Avenue and going west, you know, which is really where, you know, much of the commerce is. Of course, as you go east on 41st from Minnesota, you got the big Ace Hardware there, and then it just at about Phillips sort of collapses into single lane, you know, so it just gets a lot, the fabric of the street changes. So we'll go west from Minnesota Avenue down 41st Street. And like I said, just look at a few properties that we're all familiar with that we see. And, you know, some people like to get updates on things that they don't always know what is going on just because they see a sign or something on it. So let's talk about, as we go west, one of the first vacant signs you see, the former Bob's Lock and Key. Just a tiny little property, actually has our company's sign on it. And for years, Harold's Photo is a client. And essentially that Bob's Lock and Key is sort of carved out of the Harold's Photo properties. We've been trying to acquire that property for, I bet, 10 years. And finally got the job done. And so we put what's going to be a specialty bakery in there. And if Jody has done a story on them already, I haven't seen it, but I think there's one upcoming. I got her in touch with that operator. Kind of, you know, for a little space like that, there's not much of a building really there, but it'll be kind of a fun little concept that will be going in there. So
0: and people will use it.
18: Well, hopefully, yeah. You know, so as we travel further down west on 41st Street, we get to the Gilriches. You know, there's Gilrich 1, Gilrich 2, Gilrich Village. Do you happen to know, Bill, the origin of the Gilrich name?
0: Don't have a clue.
18: Well, two big names in Sioux Falls.
0: I hate to say that.
18: Well, no, you know, and I, to me, you know, I've been doing this for a while, and this is kind of my vocation, and so I should know this, but a lot of people don't. And, you know, they've been there long enough that some people have just sort of kind of got used to it and really never thought of the origin. But Gilrich came from a amalgamation or hybrid of two names, Gil Haugen, who we know of as Gil Haugen Construction, the Gil that it was named after, no longer with us. And then big-time attorney in town, Rich Cutler. So Gil, Rich. And Rich passed away a few years ago. They have the Cutler Law Firm. His son Kent is running that thing in great, keeping that in great shape. But so anyway, several properties they built kind of in proximity to one another. Gilrich 1 and 2, you know, they have some small shop vacancy. You know, they're smaller centers, and so that's kind of normal. You know, they have some attrition. Gilrich Village, that's the bigger one. You know, Crossroads, Book and Music. I don't know if it's called that anymore, but Books and Music aren't something we buy in stores as much. I put them in there 10-plus years ago, but they anchor the west end of Gilrich Village. Hibachi Grill anchors the east end. And in between there, they need some healing. There was the Dugan Appliance in there, and that big vacancy kind of hurt them. And so, you know, they're really trying to get some leasing going on in there. And so, great-looking center. They spent a lot of money cleaning it up a few years ago. So it'll be fine. But right now, you know, they need a little Wellness Wednesday healing
0: there you go.
18: Going on. As we go across the street, actually, the center that's actually a 4-block-long retail center. I actually had a hand in putting it together some 30-plus years ago, but quite a bit of healing needed over there. Former Hobby Lobby, vacant. Next to that, former Fairway, vacant. The two together, over 90,000 square feet of retail vacancy. And
0: what do you think could go in there?
18: Oh, well, you know, they had the Urban Air sign going on the Hobby Lobby space for quite a while, you know, and that would be kind of a cool use. I'm familiar with it there in Omaha, and I buy passes for my nephew for birthday presents and so forth. But for whatever reason, you know, that deal died, and so there's talk of some things happening there. I'm not really aware of what's going on there. But like I said, great real estate. You're adjacent to Costco, so not too worried about that. But, you know, you just look and say, well, there's some boxes that could, you know, need a little healing, need a little filling. Continuing down west on 41st Street. You remember on 41st and Western when they had the tornado a couple years, well, several years back, and there was that little, used to be a gas station, you know, right on the northwest, is that right? Yeah, northwest corner. I'm still directionally challenged.
0: That's okay.
18: 40 years of the real estate business. I can't tell north from south. But anyway, on that northwest corner, they finally tore that little building down, put up a beautiful building, and it sat vacant for well over a year. In a sense, you know, we were saying, did they overbuild that corner? You know, they needed big rents and all that, because it doesn't, those things don't go up cheaply, you know, but they did it right. It just took a little longer to lease, but they finally got a nail salon. I think it's called Aloe Nail Bar in there, but these nail salons are going crazy. They're all over, you know, our city, but you go to any city and you see them a lot. So anyway, kind of a strong category. Down the street, another property that really needed healing and got healing. Former Jenny Craig had a UPS store in it, another business. And it was kind of a wonky building in a certain way, so it's been sitting vacant. Just a little interesting, kind of a head scratcher.
0: Okay.
18: Good question. And Play It Again Sports is taking that whole building. So that's kind of good. Keep going west. Dobby Sports is being redone. That Dobby's moved and merged with Dakota Sports, and so they're in a different location. That building just looked, you know, it just had that tired look. It just needed a little love. So an investor bought that building. They're kind of cleaning up the storefront. They just actually painted brick, which seemed kind of sinful almost at some point, but it's a way to sort of clean up a look and kind of freshen it up. So we'll see some things going in that Dobby Sports building. Across the street from that, you got that big center old grocery store. It's got Pizza Ranch and the OPH, or the Pancake House.
0: Yes. How do you put a pizza place and a pancake house side by side?
18: And they both just kick butts and take names. You know, that Pizza Ranch is the number one in the chain. So you've got a lot of good things going on in that center, but they need some love right now. Joanne Fabrics moved out. Tuesday Morning moved out. So together you could combine both those, get about 50,000 foot of contiguous retail together.
0: Who would be in the marketplace for those? The kind of people, they're going to be local, they're going to be other places, or people wanting to return back to Sioux Falls?
18: Yes.
0: All of the above?
18: All of the above. No, and that's just what's interesting about what we do. You know, we put up a sign and think, okay, I'm going to go after this category, and this category. You know, certainly I'll score with one of them, and you don't, and then something totally unexpected, you know, hits you. You know, in a general way, to answer your question, Bill, you heard me mention Urban Air earlier. Sure. For the former Hobby Lobby space. Entertainment is still a hot category, and I'm talking to the Dunhams, who are part of the ownership and leasing group in that building, and they're saying they got some good activity going there. So, you know, they're optimistic, and they said they've had, you know, a lot of entertainment inquiries. But, you know, you got to be careful of that, because there's a lot of flaky operators that, you know, some people just miraculously, you know, get into business, and we scratch our heads and wonder how they do it. And, you know, months later when they don't make it, you know, it's like, well, yeah.
0: Or if they do make it, then you're really surprised.
18: Well, you do, yeah. You know, so we're wishing that one well. But anyway, we'll do a couple more and we'll finish our tour. But you go across Kiwanis, which is right where that Pizza Ranch Mall is, 41st and Kiwanis. You continue west there. You got the bank on the corner, O'Gorman on the other side. But there has been a vacant gas station, that old Super America, for well over a year. You know, we've been trying to chase those guys down. I think every broker in town is, you know, just got frustrated. And it appears it's just tied up in a corporate quagmire. And that's just the best way to put it, because some things just make no sense sometimes. But, you know, we're still a little pimple on somebody's hind end. And that's about what they feel like with this property. They finally got a big fence around it and all that now. So we're hoping something's going to happen there. And we'd like to be a part of it. But right now we're still all, you know, just kind of scratching our heads, wondering what, you know, what's going to happen to that. Get toward the mall. The Wendy's, former Wendy's at 41st and Louise. Man, been looking at that for a long time. People going, why isn't something going in there? And part of it is the city was doing some things on that busy intersection. And so the mall's like, you know, we don't want to put a new business in there. And the city comes in and tears up the street. And that's a mess. So kind of waited to get through that. I think they're through that now. So we might be seeing something happening at that former Wendy's at 41st. And then finally, a deal I did many years ago has just recently, Bill, been leveled to the ground.
0: No.
18: Yeah.
0: Who'd have thought?
18: Yeah. That deal was David's Bridal. I was the one that put them in there back in the day. And that'll be a name that 3 months from now, we will probably be erased from our memory. David's Bridal, like, who was that? Where were they? Yeah, I remember kind of. But
0: all the people that were tied to their weddings will never forget.
18: Well, probably so. But, you know, we just have this out with the old, in with the new mindset. And
0: that's who falls today.
18: The name we won't be forgetting soon is Raising Cane's. We've been hearing a lot about that. And that's a chicken place going where? Right across the street from the group that they have in their crosshairs in terms of their main competitor, Chick-fil-A. And I tell you what, somebody at Raising Cane's is probably going to be getting a bonus, because that's exactly what they try to do, is go right across from your prime competitor. So anyway, that site is healed in a big way, and wellness is an ongoing project, not just for humans, but for properties as well. And so largely, 41st Street is healthy, you know, ebbs and flows, needs work in a few areas like always, but continues to be our retail workhorse in Sioux Falls.
0: Well, and we've talked this morning. We'll do our report card show on Monday.
18: Yeah.
0: I'd like to have you join us whenever you can. To me, with all the people we brought together with that show that is now 10, 12 years old, when we started the show, you had all kinds of people that were fighting and feuding back and forth with their group.
18: Yeah.
0: Today, they're talking. They'll come in and they'll say, you want us to come back in? Yeah. We want to do that every month, so we'd like to have you join us.
18: I'll be here.
0: All right. When we get back, Dakota Ability, Shelley Johnson, standing by.
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0: It is a Working on Wellness Wednesday, and with it being actually the first day of the second half of the year, we got Ann Friends this morning, which is Ron Nelson who came in. Shelley Johnson is back with us talking Dakota Abilities. You got a lot to talk about, and explain to people what it is.
1: Well, good morning, Bill. Thank you for the opportunity to visit you again in the second half of the year. So Dakota Abilities, we're a community support provider. We are based in Sioux Falls. We've been around for 60 plus years, and we help adults with intellectual and developmental disabilities through accessible housing and through skilled nursing care, and also through our Meaningful Day program, which opens up a lot of opportunities for people with disabilities to explore their interests.
0: When we start talking disabilities, for those that don't quite understand, who would be a disability person and why?
1: So people with disabilities, a number of things can occur in someone's life. That's something that could happen at conception, at birth, shortly after, or through an unfortunate accident. So the people that we're supporting have been dealing with a disability for a long time. And I will tell you what, somebody told me once, people with disabilities are amazing problem solvers. They're navigating a world that's pretty difficult for people sometimes. So I think it's really important that we understand that we include them in our community, and that we embrace their presence. And so disability rights are a big topic, and community-based services are really good for the entire community. There's just a number of advantages to taxpayers and to obviously people supported and their families for the type of services that we provide.
0: Dakota Abilities, how long have you been around?
1: Since 1965.
0: Really?
1: Yeah.
0: Wow. That's the year I graduated from high school.
1: There you go.
0: That's been a long time.
1: It's been a while.
0: So as we talk about it, who can help and why would they want to?
1: So that's a great question. So we do... As the director of development, I would be remiss to say that we don't take donations. So when somebody does donate to our nonprofit, they can help in a number of ways. So they can determine if they want their gift to go to the Day Services Fund, which would help people, again, explore interests, whether that's theater, art, kind of exploring some volunteer opportunities or job skills. Those are the things that really help support that program. Or people can choose to support our housing and more of our capital funding for vehicles and things like that. If you think about housing for people with disabilities, how those houses are built and constructed and the amenities that you have to have in those homes, like lifts and front-facing appliances. So when someone does donate to our nonprofit, 100% of their donation goes towards its intended purpose.
0: I notice in your bullet points, you talk about better stewardship of mm-hmm. taxpayer dollars.
1: Absolutely.
0: The economic growth and local investment. And I think number 5 hit me, and it said improved quality of life for everyone.
1: For everybody.
0: That's a good goal.
1: Yeah. So if you take, there's a soundbite today, if you take anything away, people with disabilities live within our community. They should not be separated from our community. And community-based services don't just change individuals' lives. They strengthen communities. They save taxpayer dollars. They create jobs. We employ over 250 people. We have over 18 homes in Sioux Falls. We employ nurses. We employ direct support professionals. Everybody is trained and everybody has it in their heart to help other people. And that's exactly what we're there to do. We're there to support people and we're there to help them live their best lives. We're there to help them be as independent as possible.
0: Have you always lived in Sioux Falls?
1: Have I? Yes. I grew up here.
0: So how would you compare Sioux Falls and other communities as far as taking care of those with disabilities and being more productive as far as their quality of life?
1: So I only know Sioux Falls, but what I hear through associations or through other venues that are accessible to my profession is that in South Dakota, we do a good job. And I don't think that'll come as a surprise to anybody. Typically, South Dakota takes care of people. Community-based services are something that all states have, not just South Dakota. In our community, and specifically, I can only speak about Dakota Abilities, we strive never to put anybody on a long waiting list. So we've had people come to us through a number of different circumstances, through sudden loss of a parent who had been taking care of them in their home, or just there's just a number of ways that people will come in need of our services. It would be terribly unfair to them and to their families to put them on any type of a waiting list. And we strive very hard never to do that. So I think that's one thing that we can be really proud of.
0: One of the things that we have wound up doing each week with the show is talking to Terry Schmidt, who talks about engaging people that are coming in that need help or just visiting. Mm-hmm. Make them feel right at home.
1: Exactly. So, yeah, everybody's got a thing, right? Everybody's got something. Nobody's perfect or 100% healthy. So, yes, I think that we all just need to be a little bit more kinder and understanding of one another. The beautiful thing when we have people come and visit us, they tour, or we recently had a ribbon cutting on Monday for one of our new homes. Nice. Over by Jefferson High School. And we had people that will be living in those homes and some of their family members there with us during that chamber ribbon cutting. I think that really just drives at home why we do what we do.
0: The better stewardship of taxpayer dollars.
1: Absolutely.
0: How do you do that?
1: Community-based services. So we do get reimbursement from the state of South Dakota with Medicaid funding. But
0: do you have a limit? Do they budget you?
1: There's budgets.
0: Well, everybody has a budget, but I just wondered how well that is and if they're doing it based on the needs here, the growth here, or stories they hear.
1: Through legislative sessions and budgeting and discussion, I would say, again, the state of South Dakota, I don't get involved in peer. Our executive director does. He's a great advocate.
0: Sure.
1: In peer, as are others. From other community support providers like LifeScape and VOA. So no complaints, I guess, with what the state has done. Community-based services are necessary, and they are also to a taxpayer saving. We're far more efficient, and we can offer far better support and outcomes for people. The option would be institutionalizing people, which wouldn't,
0: sure.
1: Nobody wants that. Or it's just not always feasible for people to take care of a loved one in their home. And I think that's an argument that we hear sometimes. And there are supports in place where families choose to do that,
0: right.
1: They can go through training and they can receive reimbursements to take care of a loved one in their home who has disabilities. But as people age, I mean, if you think about parents that have a child who's in their 50s and the parents are in their 70s or 80s, how feasible is that for that family to continue along that path? So that's when I say people can come to Dakota Abilities really at any age. Right now we have people with us who are 19 to the age of 96.
0: Wow.
1: And you bet that 96-year-old probably doesn't have a lot of family members left around her, and she's lived a long life and she's still doing really well. So community support providers are taking care of a big need and doing so in a way that is really lovely. I think as far as the things that we do for and with people, we're here to support them. We're here to help them find joy and live their best lives.
0: Last line I'm going to throw at you, and I didn't throw very hard this morning. Person-centered services become better places for everyone,
1: exactly.
0: Not just people with disabilities, accessible housing, inclusive recreation, and much more.
1: Mm-hmm.
0: If we are walking that line and trying to make a difference, Sioux Falls, which is doing real well in mm-hmm. housing right now, is going to attract even more people.
1: Absolutely. Sioux Falls is, I think, one of those places that when people discover it, they're really drawn to it. And so our population will continue to grow, which is great. You and I talked about this. I grew up here. What was
0: right.
1: the population way back then was, 60 or 70,000 people. It certainly looks a lot different today. But at some point in our lives, we're all going to age. We're all going to need a little extra help than what we might need today. What that looks like for everybody is different, but I mean, it's not a black and white situation. Everybody's going to be impacted at some point.
0: Shelley Johnson, Dakota Abilities. Keep us posted.
1: Thank you. Thanks for having me.
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0: Well, it's our first show of the second half of 2026. And in our 10 o'clock hour this morning, we're going to hear more about the scholarships. We'll be talking with Aiden Abraham this morning. Casey Crabtree is going to kind of update us on a few things. We'll hear from Plains Commerce Bank as to what we're seeing. We'll also have a chance to meet with some of the farm people in Iowa. U.S. Representative Angie Craig, Iowa's Farmers Union former representative, is there along with a couple of others. And we're going to talk about how the Trump policies are bankrupting America's farmers. You may not agree, but you might as well listen. We'll make it right and even have Mr. Tree check the weather a little bit and get you ready for the second half of 2026. For now, though, our time is up. Thank you for yours.

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2: From the Kello.com News Center, I'm Tom Rooney. An Omaha man faces more than 22 years in federal prison for dealing methamphetamine in the Sioux Falls area. 37-year-old Anthony Robinson is believed to have trafficked 40 pounds of meth in and around Sioux Falls. U.S. Attorney Ron Parsons says Robinson admitted to supplying dealers in the Sioux Falls area. Officials hope a new law that took effect today will protect older Americans from cryptocurrency scams. Cryptocurrency kiosks are often used to funnel money to scammers, leaving law enforcement with no way to track them or recover the money. Jesse Schmidt of Triple B South Dakota says one provision of the new law holds kiosk operators responsible,
3: requiring that they refund fraudulent transactions within 90 days. It's important for us to get the word out that these are used for fraudulent means 99% of the time.
2: The new law requires crypto kiosk operators to be licensed and limits daily transactions to $1,000. Signs that can save lives are spreading across South Dakota. The Department of Social Services and the Helpline Center are partnering with businesses and organizations to install 988 signs. Those signs urge people to call 988 if they're dealing with mental health issues, substance abuse, or thoughts of self-harm. The Avera Cancer Institute's Nest Family Center at Yankton is now open for business. Before the facility was built, services were scattered across several locations. The new center hosts a variety of cancer resources, all under one roof. And a mother duck and her 9 ducklings are safe and sound in Koval Lake, thanks to the residents of the Dalrymple Retirement Community. The ducklings hatched in the property's courtyard over the weekend. They had to be ushered through the building and out the front door to the lake. It's the second time it's happened this year. From the Kello.com News Center, I'm Tom Rooney.
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6: Morning thunderstorms lifting to the north and east of Sioux Falls and then turning hot and humid this afternoon with a high of 91, south wind at 10 to 15. We could see some redeveloping thunderstorms later on in the afternoon and evening, so we'll keep a close eye on that for some possible severe weather. Low tonight, right around 64, those evening thunderstorm chances. From the Storm Center at Kelloland TV, I'm Brian Karstens.
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8: 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This old house was home and comfort as we fought the storms of life. This old house once rang.

0: I'm Bill Zortman, and welcome to our Agribusiness Show, show 5,255 in our original Agribusiness series. Yes, this is the Ag Show that we've done for a number of years, and why not? Agriculture is, still is, the number one industry in South Dakota, and we know that the Hefties have helped make it that way. Have I got a Hefty with me this morning named Zach?
1: You do, Bill. Thanks for having me on. 5,000 shows. That's a lot of them. That's really awesome.
0: Well, we're glad that you guys have been a part of it. And as we had talked, we wanted to have a couple of the, is it 203 scholarship winners? Is that what I heard?
1: Yeah, last Saturday gave away over 200 scholarships to kids in college or heading off to college this fall.
0: So you've got Aiden Abraham with us. Let's get him introduced and talk about why he was a scholarship winner.
1: Absolutely. Is Aiden here?
0: Aiden should be on with us. Aiden, were you surprised that you won a scholarship?
2: I mean, yeah, I got a $500 scholarship, so I got to learn a lot of free stuff. And, I got a scholarship to go with it. So, yeah, I was very surprised, and it was a very good deal for me.
0: Where's home for you?
2: I live at Hazel, South Dakota on a farm.
0: Well, the thing that really made me proud was the fact that South Dakota was doing it, and now we got other states saying, we had some of our best students win awards in South Dakota, North Dakota, Iowa, Minnesota, and they're going to start doing scholarships as well for young folks. What do you think?
2: I mean, yeah, it's a great opportunity. I don't know why you wouldn't go. You get to learn all about what you're going into in agriculture, and then, yeah, you can have a chance of getting a free scholarship.
0: If you will, Zach, why was Aiden a winner?
1: Well, you see, Aiden, I had talked to Aiden at the end of the day after he had been awarded a scholarship, and he seemed like a nice guy, like how all the kids were that were at our event. And he's there. He's wanting to learn, just like he said. He's going back to the family farm, but he's really wanting to be there, take his time on a Saturday to come learn more about the industry he's going into. And it's a lot of learning in agriculture. I've realized that since I've been back with the operation on the farm for the past 3 years. I do not know very much compared to what there is to learn out there, but it's super fun, and he's enjoying getting to learn that process, and so that's what made him a great candidate.
0: So, Aiden, what do you think was the reason that you did win? Because there were a lot of folks that applied, not all won.
2: Maybe that I'm going back to the family farm and that I'm going to SDSU into ag science. Probably those two things are probably the biggest.
0: The family farm. Tell us a little bit about that. How big is it? Where is it? And how many generations?
2: So we have about 2,000 acres of crop ground and then about 300 cows. I'm going to be the fifth generation. So yeah, right next to Hazel, South Dakota.
0: And Hazel, for those that are like me, have no clue where a Hazel would be except a maid on television. Tell me.
2: So it's about 20 miles west of Watertown.
0: 20 west of Watertown. Were there any of the others that you knew that actually won scholarships as well?
2: Yeah, well, I didn't know very many people there, but I guess nobody that won scholarships, but I knew a Bosma kid from Groton that I got to know through basketball. But he actually is working at Hefty in Aberdeen.
0: Zach, would you say the event was successful?
1: Yeah, I would say it was a massive success. We had, I think, over 300 people that were at the event, and it was fantastic. Everyone that came away at the end of the day was happy that they attended, that they made the journey out to Baltic, and we gave them some good knowledge. We brought them through a lot of sessions very quickly, and that's just for introductory learning, keeping the day going along. So I thought it was a great success, and it seems like the people that were there, like Aiden, also thought that as well.
0: Well, for those people in other states that are, say, just little old South Dakota, Little old South Dakota has done pretty well by these young folks, and it's good enough that other states are saying, if South Dakota can do it, so can we, and we're going to start. That's pretty good medicine.
1: Yeah, and South Dakota, and people just think that it's not very big, there's not very much going on, but it's pretty nice. There's a lot of cool things like this event that are happening, and just in farming in general, there's a lot of great farmers, a lot of great people that are here in South Dakota. It's funny that Aiden said he's going to be the fifth generation on their farm. That's what I am as well on our family farm. And it's pretty cool to be able to call South Dakota our home, and to be able to live here and be able to help out students. But also helping out other people in other states is fantastic as well.
0: Zach, I'm going to give you some homework if you'll take it.
1: All right, let's hear it.
0: During this coming school year, I want you to have Aiden, some of the others that have won, come back on and talk with us, with you being part of it, about why it was so important and was it worth the effort. I'm guessing we're going to have a lot of yeses.
1: Yeah. Yeah, no, that sounds great. I appreciate that. Well, that would be fantastic.
0: Darren taught me how to do that, so don't tell him I said that, okay?
1: Okay.
0: Well, we appreciate A to Z, Aiden to Zach. Congratulations, guys. Appreciate what you do. Keep doing it, please.
1: Thanks for having us on, Bill. We appreciate it.
0: Casey Crabtree joins us this morning. We've been talking about the scholarship winners, 203 scholarship winners, thanks to the Hefties. That's a big deal, but you got a bunch of stuff going on as well. Casey, talk to us.
3: Well, that's amazing that there's 203 scholarship winners, I'll tell you that. As somebody who serves in the state Senate, I've spent a lot of time focused on the next generation, making sure that we have the proper education, that they're geared up to take on the new opportunities. And so we want those young folks staying here in South Dakota and pursuing their dreams here. I know when I look at my kids and their friends, the last thing I want to do is drive to places like Minneapolis or Chicago to see them. I want them to raise their families right here and be successful right in South Dakota. So it's encouraging to see those who are stepping up to help bring that around as well. Yes, in the world of politics, it's busy right now. That's for sure, Bill. We've got the first ever governor's runoff, and we're coming off the Republican Party convention, which was this weekend in Rapid City. And so that is where the bylaws and the party platform are set. But I think more importantly from your viewers or your listeners' perspective, that's where we elect our constitutional officers. That is our attorney general, our secretary of state, our auditor, our treasurer, public utilities commissioner, and our school and public lands commissioners. So that's a big deal. There's about 700 and some delegates from across the state that all get together and pick their Republican nominee that way. We're one of three states in the country that selects our attorney general that way. So we're a little unique on how we do the whole process, that's for sure. But those nominees have been selected and now move forward into the general election. And on July 28th, we'll select our Republican nominee for governor as well. So that's the first time ever in South Dakota history. And that thing's all about turnout.
0: Well, Casey, we appreciate you keeping us straight. We don't have a show until next Monday, so take a little time off. Come back with your best storylines, and we'll talk to the tree again.
3: That sounds great, and you enjoy the 4th, and same to your listeners. Have a happy and safe America's 250th celebration, wherever you're doing that. I know South Dakota is going to be on the news as we've got President Trump visiting Mount Rushmore. So it's going to be quite the event, quite the celebration, quite the spotlight on South Dakota and America as a whole.
0: All right. We appreciate you coming up. We're going to be talking with Nolan Clark at Plains Commerce Bank. We're also going to talk with some folks in Iowa that had quite the farm meeting yesterday saying Trump's policies are bankrupting America's farmers. If you're a farmer, remind him, don't bankrupt us.
4: 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Entertaining talk. 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
9: 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Long before he was governor, Larry Roden was serving his community. 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Larry Roden spent his lifetime showing us who he is. 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
0: Welcome back. It's your Agribusiness Show. Have I got a Nolan Clark from Plains Commerce Bank out there this morning?
11: Good morning, Bill. Yes, you do, sir.
0: Well, give us a little outline of what you guys are doing in 2026. Second half is beginning today.
11: Yeah, you know, like you said, the second half is really kicking off right now. And really what we're doing is we're just trying to stay out in front of as many customers as we possibly can. And that could be ag, commercial, personal, mortgage, trust, everybody. You know, the whole point of really, you know, if we're going to sit here and claim that we are a community bank, we need to stand up to that word. And part of that is being active in our community and, you know, looking for those volunteer opportunities to give back, along with trying to serve our customers as best we possibly can. So staying out in front of those customers to have those conversations to make sure their needs are being met. And if there's any new desires or any new worries or anything like that, we want to know all of those as well. So just trying to stay out, stay active, and just stay present in front of all of our customers as much as we can.
0: One thing that I would say, and probably Gary Popke will laugh at this, but that's okay. I know Gary well enough to say, you know, what Nolan's talking about is what people care about. And for the most part, when we start talking about that you're helping the seniors, you're helping the newly married, you're helping those in business, and you're helping those in South Dakota in our number one industry, and that is agriculture. Do you agree with that?
11: Yeah, you know, I would 100% agree with that. Ag being the number one industry in South Dakota, you know, we are definitely committed to pushing that forward and trying to help as many people, because at the end of the day, you know, if you see an influx of younger folks that are wanting to get into the industry, we would like to have conversations with each and every one of those people, because, you know, it's not, you know, if you are fresh, brand new, never been in it, maybe you've worked in it a little bit, but now you want to try to make a move into it, it's not the easiest thing in the world to get into. So working with a bank that knows a lot of different programs and a lot of different setups, if you will, to try to help make that possible is really something that I think each young person that really wants in needs to look at. And so if there's anybody, and that could be someone new, that could be somebody that's maybe worked for somebody as a hired hand for a few years, you know, and gotten to do a little bit on the side, we really would love to just sit down with each and every person because, again, at the end of the day, we are interested in helping push ag forward in our state, and we just want to help in any way we can.
0: I'm sure that you're pretty much aware, because we've talked about it quite a bit, the push that the Hefties, Darren and Zach, brought together with 203 scholarships that were given away for those in agriculture. To me, when you start looking at how they did that, why they did that, and now we got other states, our neighboring states, who are saying, we can't let South Dakota do all of this alone. They're going to be doing it as well. I love the fact that with what they did, the scholarships are going to be spreading to neighboring states.
11: Yeah, you know, I will say that it's just a great thing to see, especially for ag. And that could be not just for South Dakota, but for the surrounding states as well, because, again, there are real futures in ag, and there's a lot of different avenues and a lot of different education platforms that you can go through for ag, whether that's, you know, trying to maybe not necessarily be a producer, but maybe trying to be one of the support people, all sorts of different things. So when you see people in the communities supporting ag and really trying to help push it forward and keep that education going and try to get some of these younger kids active in it, I think it's just a great thing. And then there's really no drawback. I mean, really, when you can help promote the number one industry that we have and you can help kids along the way to maybe help take some of that financial burden, it really is just, it's an amazing thing to see people do that.
0: And the two that we had on the air that were just excited about doing it, they weren't from Sioux Falls. They weren't from Rapid City. They were from small towns. And they needed the help, and it's going to help those small towns, which is a big part of South Dakota.
11: Yeah, you know what? That's something I think that while, yes, Rapid City and Sioux Falls are, you know, largely the most populated areas, you know, and that takes the majority of the state as far as population. However, you know, I'm from a small town, and all these small town kids, you know, maybe people don't consider them to be a strength, but at the end of the day, the majority of our producers are from small towns, stay in their small town, and these small town communities really thrive because of it. So if you can help push the ag community forward and keep these small towns going, it really is a wonderful thing to see with the small town with the education, everything. When you can have all these other communities out there in the state thriving, it's just a great thing for the state.
0: Well, and you do really well yourself. We appreciate all that you guys do with Plains Commerce Bank to take care of them. You got some stops that you're going to make at farm shows, and you're saying, come on over and talk to us. If you need help, that's what we're here for.
11: Yes, anybody, I will be at Dakota Fest along with pretty much everybody, every one of our ag bankers at some point. So when you see the golf cart that has the Plains Commerce Bank logo on it, please feel free to wave us down, have a conversation. If you have questions, if you just want to say hi, if you want to go have a sandwich, no problem. Just swing us down. Just flag us down. We'll be happy to have a conversation, and we'll have sandwich vouchers to be given out, too. Maybe we'll go get some ice cream. So just give us a call. Happy to help anyone.
0: We appreciate you. We're going to check in with Sarah Heinrich, KFGO, our sister station. She has the growing harvest update.
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16: With your Ag News, I'm Farm and Ranch Director Sarah Heinrich. What did farmers plant this spring? We'll have details on the June 30th acreage report coming up after the break.
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16: According to the acreage report released by the U.S. Department of Agriculture's National Agricultural Statistics Service, corn planted in the U.S. for 2026 is estimated to be at 95.3 million acres, down 3% from last year. Soybean acres are estimated to be up 5%, and wheat acreage is estimated to be down 6% from 2025. Durum acres planted for 2026 are estimated at 1.83 million acres, down 16% from the previous year. In North Dakota, corn acres are pegged at 4.55 million acres, down from 4.7 million acres in 2025. South Dakota corn acres are down about a half a million at 6.3 million acres. While in Minnesota, it's estimated that farmers planted 8.55 million acres of corn this spring, compared to 8.9 million acres in 2025. Soybean acres in North Dakota are up to 6.8 million acres, compared to 6.55 million acres in 2025. It's estimated South Dakota soybean acres are up a half a million to 5.6 million acres. It's also estimated that Minnesota farmers planted 7.1 million acres of soybeans. NASA also released the quarterly grain stocks report. Some key findings include corn stocks totaled 5.29 billion bushels, up 14% from the same time last year. Soybean stored totaled 1.06 billion bushels, up 5% from June 1st of 2025. And all wheat stored totaled 920 million bushels, up 8% from a year ago. With a look at your top ag news headlines from across the region, I'm Farm and Ranch Director Sarah Heinrich for the Growing Harvest Ag Network.
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19: One round of showers and thunderstorms exiting the region this morning, and then some new thunderstorms are possible late in the day and this evening. And again, some severe weather is possible. Our high today, 91, south wind at 10 to 15. Those evening storms will roll east, low of the mid-60s. New thunderstorm chances developing later tomorrow, high 92. From the Storm Center at Kettleland TV, I'm Brian Karstens.
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0: Well, with the sun beating down on the streets of Sioux Falls and farms in the area as well, Mr. Matt Swenson, Swenson Commodities, has some mid-morning updates. What you got, Matt?
21: We got corn up 5 cents, 4 cents higher on December at 440 and a quarter. Soybeans today up 4 3/4 at 1129. Wheat price up 12 and a quarter, 601 and a half. Hogs are up 75 cents at 98.95. Cattle price down 72 cents at 241.70. 42 cents higher in feeders at 365.02. Crude's down $1.31 at 68.19. Stock market's up 27. S&P up 216 in the Dow. 189 lower in the NASDAQ. Gold's up 56 bucks. Silver's up 80 cents today. And Bitcoin's trading 1,700 higher. It's at 60,860 here area. And there you have it for your Wednesday.
0: People have questions or need numbers early morning, later in the afternoon. Can they get them from Swenson Commodities?
21: Yeah, I think it's called 605-335-5570.
0: All right. We appreciate you. We'll talk next week.
21: All right. Thank you.
0: If I got Josh with me this morning.
1: Yes, you do.
0: Josh, I am an Iowa farm boy, okay? I didn't
1: you
0: get.
1: Are. Well, we'd love you for it.
0: Well, my wife grew up in Carroll. I grew up in Onawa. And, you know, for the most part, we have been all over the country, but we're in South Dakota doing all we can here. But any chance I get to talk about the Hawkeye State, you think it's okay if I do that?
1: You certainly can. I was just, funny you say Carroll, I just was over in Western Iowa on Sunday playing in a four-person best shot over there. So crops looked magnificent, honestly.
0: Well, one of these days, I'll call you and we'll play some golf over in Iowa. I'd love to go over and do that. Let's talk a little bit about the farm meeting you had in Iowa yesterday. What was discussed and why it's so important, particularly with what farmers are concerned about?
1: Well, it's nobody's surprise that the farm economy is having and has had headwinds with not only lack of continuity within farm policy. We've got instabilities in our trade markets. We also have input prices that are through the roof. And I've been talking here, people have been asking me, with the conflict in the Middle East and those kind of things, how that's affected the operation. And I'm like, well, for most of us in the state of Iowa, we get our fertilizer bought, in August, September, we get it put down in the fall. So this growing season, we've obviously had our challenges, but I'm pretty concerned about what fertilizer prices are going to look like here come August when we get that call from our fertilizer dealers. So those are just some of the concerns on people's minds, let alone long-term viability of the farming operation with these headwinds. And again, looking at your new crop, I was just looking at new crop corn and beans today. I mean, we're at, 440 for new crop corn, and new crop beans were at 11, just under 1150. And with input prices where they're at, that just doesn't work. Things are just not working with those prices, and especially with the squeeze on inputs.
0: Well, talking about the squeezing, talking about the problems that were there, talk to us about the meeting that you had and the kind of comments that you heard in addition to what you already shared.
1: Yeah, so much of what's been going on with not only the cuts to USDA, I've heard people talk about, even we had the grain stock and acreage report that came out yesterday, and as you're well aware, that report, it doesn't always, but certainly can be very volatile. And not that the numbers that USDA came out with, and if, when you have staffing shortages that they've had and the cuts that they've had at those agencies, we rely on those reports from on a daily, weekly, monthly, yearly basis in order to make really good marketing decisions. And with those cuts to USDA staff, not just at NAS, but also across the board with our FSA and NRCS agencies throughout the countryside, that makes, again, that's just another issue that farmers are having to deal with.
0: We work closely with our farmers union here in South Dakota, and actually they were good enough to give me a national award about 2 years ago, so I think they kind of think they have me in their pocket. But I take care.
1: Flattered. It sounds like you're a little flattered, which is great.
0: I was happy to do that. But in dealing with Farmers Union and Farm Bureau, we try to help those in agriculture. Agriculture is number one in South Dakota. I'll bet it's not far behind that in Iowa.
1: Well, Iowa, of course, we are the second largest agricultural producing state behind California. So it's agriculture affects everybody in the state, rural and urban. So it's on everybody's mind, no doubt.
0: So the kind of comments that people walked away with yesterday, and what they're going to do with those comments, how they're going to get something done to make sure that our farm folks are not really in the backwoods.
1: Well, I think continuing to bring these issues up that affect us, you know, affect our daily lives on the farm, whether it be, like I said, whether it be the fertilizer costs, and really tangibly talking about why that matters so much, right? We're stewards of the land. We're stewards of the soil. We have a patriotic duty to care for it, and making sure we're putting the right fertility down is important for the long-term viability of the farming operation, but also as a land ethic. And when you see those kind of high input prices, you know, you have to make the farm numbers work. And if it's, the farm numbers aren't working, well, then you have to cut back somewhere. And you know, one of our big line items, obviously, is fertilizer. So then, of course, that hurts the long-term viability of the farm, long-term viability of the farming operation. You know, so that's just one of the small, I shouldn't even say small things, but that's one of the number of issues that ends up being an issue with these high input prices. And then, of course, you know, we deal with three crops at any given time. I like to tell people that aren't in agriculture, like, it's a very complicated business to be able to run, because you're having to make long-term decisions. And as of late, maybe isn't the most accurate way to put it, recently, with instability, with, like I said, within trade, within ag policy, especially with the lack of a continuity of a farm bill, you know, the E15 issue has been, is it on, it's off, it's up, it's down. You know, that just makes life more complicated in a business that's already very complicated.
0: Very complicated.
1: And so much of it is outside of our control. That's the other thing. You know, we're trying to control our controllables, but my goodness, there's only so many things you can do. And there's only so many places you can cut.
0: It's difficult. And for those that are saying, well, it's just a political thing. No, it's a livelihood thing. It's a future thing. The fact that we had, and we've been talking about, 203 scholarships that some folks here in South Dakota put up for our young people. They were getting applications from Iowa and South Dakota and North Dakota and Minnesota. And now we've got some of those other states saying, we need to do scholarships for our young people in agriculture. To me, that's a big deal.
1: Good for you guys. Well, if the next generation isn't going to be, have the ability to either have the opportunity to come back or want to come back, I guess a good question for everybody that's listening, what does that look like for us? What does that look like in our small rural communities, right? What does that look like on a micro level of your family that's maybe been farming for 3, 4, 5 generations, and now the continuity of that's gone? And
0: that's
1: who ends up farming that land?
0: That continuity.
1: Those are important questions to just put out there, I think.
0: Well, and we hear it in our state and neighboring states, and the reason that I wanted to include you guys was it was good to see all the different people from different states, different areas that wanted to talk about it. They weren't trying to make a political ruckus. They were trying to take care of business and their families.
1: Trying to take care of your family. You're trying to take care of your community and your neighbors. Those of us that live in rural places, you know, we pride ourselves on our community. We pride ourselves on you know, loving our neighbor and taking care of our neighbors. You see that any given spring or fall, if there's an illness or an accident, people coming together. That's always a bright spot of hope, right? There's so much focus on division within the United States at the moment. I think it's important to remember some of those positive things that we're able to do on the countryside as well, as kind of an example. As like I said, of not only being with your community and your neighbor, but also just being an American, especially with the 250th coming up here on Saturday.
0: You know, one of the things that I saw with the notes, and I didn't get a chance to be a part of your session, but the policies are bankrupting American farmers. We can't afford that in any of our states.
1: No. That's 100% accurate. And like I said, the long-term viability of family farm agriculture is at stake.
0: What else should I have asked you?
1: You could ask me anything else you want. There's, I think you and I could probably have another hour conversation on this.
0: Well, we can go play some golf and talk about it. How's that?
1: Well, I'd love to do that. I know you probably don't know my background, but I did play professional golf before.
0: Good.
1: I had a career ending injury that ended that dream. But now I get to work in the agricultural space, which is just it's fun and enjoyable regardless. But it's, and of course, with the things that are happening within the agricultural economy at the moment are. And there's just so much there, and you know, I'm not saying my voice is needed, but so many people's voices. We need to be able to continue to speak up because, like I said, the viability of our operations and the family business is at stake here, guys.
0: Collectively, we got to reach out and don't just talk politically. Talk about economics, families.
1: Talk about the issues that matter. Yeah, talk about those issues that matter to your farm. I mean, that's as real as it gets.
0: We appreciate you joining us. If you got anything else down the road, don't be afraid to call. My number is 728-BILL.
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0: Welcome back. It's your Agribusiness Show. First one of July 2026. Have I got a Jerry Idy with me this morning?
27: Good morning. You sure do.
0: Jerry, what's going on in your neighborhood? Who have you got that you want us to be talking about?
27: Well, this week we have FFA members at our leadership retreat out by Storm Mountain and out just outside of Rapid City, learning about leadership and communication and how to take those skills back to their local chapter and engage additional members beyond that. So the chapter leaders are out there, and they will be visiting Mount Rushmore with a chance to advocate for agriculture education in that regard, getting some engagement, interaction with leadership training with the Army ROTC program, which we greatly appreciate them coming in and teaching some leadership skills as well. And it's all led by our state FFA officers. It's an opportunity for them to step up and serve as role models for the younger members and encourage them. And it's all about passing the torch to the next generation of leaders. And, you know, those that aren't at leadership retreat this week, we've seen an amazing response from communities in central South Dakota stepping up and providing assistance to the Highmore area community that had a devastating storm earlier this week. And FFA members have gone in, helped with cleanup from surrounding communities, taking a busload up for the day, help them with that, as well as gathering donations. And on the foundation side, we've got a fund, disaster fund set up where you donate, we will get it to FFA members to help with their supervised, get their supervised agriculture experience back on the ground. So if they lost a barn or something like that for their livestock, that will help with that. But just about, you know, it just fits in timely with the 4th of July, right? Celebrating 250 years of history as a nation, supporting each other. And it's a tragedy what's happened in Highmore, but at the same time, it's really been rewarding to see all the individuals and young people that have stepped up and said, how can we help? We want to help with this community and these people, our friends, get back on their feet.
0: How many FFA members are there?
27: There are over 6,600 members in South Dakota and 113 FFA chapters across the state. And remember, you have to be an FFA, students have to be taking at least one semester of agriculture education classes in the school year, because FFA is intercurricular. It's not a separate club, but it's intercurricular with the classroom. And there's the ag education program has a three-circle model with three circles of equal size. So there's a classroom and laboratory where students are learning hands-on about all the different areas of agriculture. There's FFA where they experience it and are rewarded for their hard work and gain leadership experience. And there's also the supervised agricultural experience, which is kind of heavily involved in the summer. That's where students work for somebody. They have their own entrepreneurship project. They maybe do some research in any area of the agriculture field. And it's amazing how many different ones that you can come up with. Our State Star in Agribusiness that was awarded this last April, he runs an ice cream truck, makes and sells his own ice cream, and he's got a number of employees, right? We have another young lady from Central South Dakota that I met. She grows and sells flowers as well as has like a floral business and making floral arrangements for weddings. Some that sell, you know, vegetable gardens and sell at farmers markets. There's also more traditional. They have livestock. They have crops. There's a wide range of things. Students out in the Black Hills work in caves, teaching about natural resources and caring for the environment. Those all fit as supervised agricultural experience projects, and students are learning lifelong skills in an industry as well as gaining communication skills and relatable skills that they can use whatever they do.
0: When you talk about industry, ag's our number one industry, and the fact you said, did you say 6,600? Is that the number I heard you say? That that helps us keep that as the number one industry and educate those that wondering, should it be me? What can I do? There's a lot of things that they can do in that 6,600 that you've counted.
27: Absolutely. You know, we need all these young people to gain these career skills and come back to serve South Dakota, right? We have an abundance of jobs open in the agriculture industry, needing qualified individuals to fill them. And it's just so important to have that leadership experience and that background in the agriculture industry with the individuals that step into these roles to serve the communities.
0: How many years have you been doing this? This is not a fair question to ask a lady. How many years have you been doing this?
27: Well, I've been with the South Dakota FFA Foundation for 15 years.
0: Okay.
27: And I was blessed to work on the South Dakota Association side a little bit more directly with members for a dozen years before that. And, you know, it's all interconnected because on the foundation side, I still get to engage with the students a little bit, but I'm connecting with the public, connecting with those individuals to say, yes, we see the value in this and we want to help support it. So bringing that support in to support those programs for our youth, it's all a circle. And then sharing the impacts made on our young people by those donors, sharing that message back to them. And we just, we need that support. We need those ag teachers, of course, but we need that industry support. We need those individual donors that step up and say, you know, I can't do a lot, but I can do something. And I want to help make it possible for the next generation, because FFA impacted me, so I want to help the next generation. So it's kind of been fun to see it full circle, and we're excited. We're preparing for our 100th, which is about a year and a half away.
0: Wow.
27: For South Dakota, but working on 100 years of FFA in South Dakota and celebrating the past, but inspiring the future along with it. So looking both directions to highlight our successes and have goals to make even bigger impacts in the future.
0: You know, I kind of joke about it, but when I was growing up in Iowa as a farm boy, we didn't hear much about FFA. It was always 4-H. And I always wondered, as I heard later, what did we miss? If growing up 20, 30 years ago, I'd have been a part of FFA, what do you think I would have learned?
27: Well, I think 4-H is a great partner with FFA, teaches a lot of very valuable life skills similar to FFA. I think FFA takes it a little bit more in building the community aspect of teams. A lot of the competitions, you work together as a team, so you need to learn to rely on each other for success as well as yourself, and takes the record keeping to a higher level. You have to be a little bit more detailed and a little bit more job specific related on the supervised agricultural experience side. 4-H is a little bit more on exposing everybody to all of it, which we need to do. And we do that too to start with, but we try to get our students to hone in and find career success through it and really focusing on that premier leadership, taking it to the top level.
0: You know,
27: it's certainly exposure, but taking it a little further.
0: Both Iowa and South Dakota, big in agriculture. We had a chance to visit with some of the ag people that had a meeting yesterday, and they were talking about all the things that could bankrupt America farmers. And it's good for those seniors to be out there talking, making a difference, making sure that people are heard. To me, with agriculture being as it is in South Dakota, it doesn't hurt if we do even more.
27: Absolutely. We can't do enough of it.
0: What else should I have asked you this morning, Jerry?
27: Well, if we want to look ahead a little bit, we have county fairs coming up and not too far off. We have students taking their supervised agriculture experiences out on the road. We also have some students in Washington, D.C. at the Washington Leadership Conference, and our state officers will be heading there to the FFA, National FFA Ag Summit in July to gain some leadership skills on the national level and talk about where FFA should be going looking forward. The student-led organization, the students bring the issues and identify which ones should be looked at closely at the national convention coming up this fall. So it's continuous, it's ongoing, and we just so appreciate all those sponsors and donors that step up to help make it possible for all of our young people.
0: To me, this show is only as good as 4-H is and what we're going to be like tomorrow. And for the most part, that's the reason, Jerry, we appreciate all that you help us with. Talk to these young people all over the state of South Dakota. It makes a difference, and probably making a difference to those young folks as well.
27: Absolutely.
0: Well, I have a hunch we'll talk again.
27: We appreciate what you do in getting the news out about it.
0: You guys are the news. We appreciate you, and we'll talk again later in the week.
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28: 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Long before he was governor, Larry Roden was serving his community, not for attention, not for headlines. 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
0: One more stop to make. Have I got Alora Edwards with me this morning?
13: Hi, Bill. I'm here.
0: Talk to us about the weekend. What are we going to see and through the rest of this week?
13: Yeah, we have a pretty active weather pattern setting up through Saturday. So certainly if you're going to be out and about this weekend trying to enjoy some outdoor time, some fireworks, be weather aware as we do see chances of thunderstorms Friday, Saturday, and Friday and Saturday night especially, like 50 to 70% chance. So certainly something to be aware of, but I think there'll be pockets of time where we can really enjoy some outdoor time. But we'll be seeing some rain, I believe, in the Sioux Falls area and east into Minnesota. Temperatures shouldn't be too hot. Temperatures look to be near to slightly above average for this time of year. 85 to 90 degrees or so as the high temperatures. The lows around 70, upper 60s to 70. So a little warm overnight, but this is kind of typical weather for July. So looking forward to having at least a few days off of work and being able to enjoy some family time.
0: We appreciate Laura Edwards so much, and we'll talk again next week. No show on Friday, so it'll be Monday before we can get back.
13: All right. Have a great weekend and be safe out there.
0: You betcha. We appreciate all the guests that were with us today, all the scholarships that were given, and the fact that we were able to talk to the Iowa folks about their conference on taking care of farmers today, tomorrow, and yes, beyond. Appreciate Norm Anderson putting it all together. The show will be available as a podcast. But for now, our time is up, and we thank you for yours.
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14: Celebrating with the troops. I'm Lisa Brady, Fox News. Vice President J.D. Vance at Naval Air Station Oceana in Virginia Beach.
15: You are what make America great, and you should be celebrating our 250th birthday better than anybody in the United States of America because you've earned it.
14: The Marine veteran telling service members from all six branches moments ago that the president and his cabinet are proud of them and saying the military has given the president leverage in negotiations with Iran. President Trump still sounding optimistic about a possible peace deal with Iran after recent crossfire in the Strait of Hormuz over drone attacks on commercial ships.
16: Amid reports that President Trump is still considering military options against Iran, he was asked about the state of negotiations and the memorandum of understanding.
17: Well, I think they've come a long way. We hit them very hard last week. I think they're fine. I think we're going to... It's the denuclearization of Iran. It's very simple. And Iran cannot have a nuclear weapon.
16: Special envoys Kushner and Witkoff met Tuesday with the Prime Minister of Qatar in Doha. The conversations focused on advancing the MOU with Iran that involves keeping the Strait of Hormuz open and starting discussions on Iran's nuclear program.
14: Fox's Trey Yingst in Tel Aviv. Iran still pushing for tolls in the Strait, which U.S. officials say will not be tolerated. President Trump is heading to the new Teddy Roosevelt Presidential Library in North Dakota for the first time, using the plane gifted to him by Qatar and renovated into a new temporary Air Force One. A heat dome spreading from the Midwest to the eastern U.S.
1: More than 160 million are under heat alerts, which are threatening to shatter temperature records and disrupt outdoor plans heading into this July 4th weekend. And this holiday will likely be the hottest 4th in over a decade for parts of the Northeast and Mid-Atlantic, according to Fox Weather.
14: Fox's Lillian Wu. Major metro areas have emergency plans in effect. 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
3: From the Kelo.com News Center, I'm Tom Rooney. So far, no request for a recount in the runoff election for mayor in Sioux Falls, but there's no doubt the request will come. Jamie Smith's campaign is telling followers the race is far from over and that there will be a recount. Smith finished just two votes behind Mayor-elect Christine Erickson. Erickson is waiting for the request and preparing for what's next as she waits.
4: We're just, you know, moving forward right now. I've continued to meet with city directors, have been out in the community, continuing to meet with people and different nonprofits to ensure that I'm ready to serve on day one. I think it's really important.
3: The clock is ticking on the city budget, which will be presented no later than July 30th. She says time is of the essence in resolving the election. An Omaha man faces more than 22 years in federal prison for dealing methamphetamine in the Sioux Falls area. 37-year-old Anthony Robinson is believed to have trafficked 40 pounds of meth in the Sioux Falls area. U.S. Attorney Ron Parsons says Robinson admitted to supplying dealers throughout the region. Highmore area residents are still hard at work cleaning up after Monday morning's violent storm. The peak wind gust was 131 miles an hour. That's the second highest ever recorded in South Dakota and the 15th highest in national history. The highest wind recorded in the state was in Dewey County in 2010, 142 miles per hour. And signs that can save lives are spreading across South Dakota. The Department of Social Services and the Helpline Center are partnering with businesses and organizations to install 988 signs. 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From the Kelo.com News Center, I'm Tom Rooney.
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7: Morning thunderstorms lifting to the north and east of Sioux Falls and then turning hot and humid this afternoon with a high of 91, south wind at 10 to 15. We could see some redeveloping thunderstorms later on in the afternoon and evening, so we'll keep a close eye on that for some possible severe weather. Low tonight, right around 64, those evening thunderstorm chances. From the Storm Center at Kettleland TV, I'm Brian Karstens.
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9: Welcome, everybody, to the Wednesday, July 1st edition of Clay and Buck. A lot of news to talk about today. Our man Clay is on his way back from Hawaii, where he had a great time. They say he is the big kahuna of Tennessee. Great on the surfboard, they tell me. Some people are saying great on the surfboard. We've got a lot to discuss today, though. And obviously, we're coming up on the holiday weekend here soon. I think, actually, Clay may just be surfing with all of you tomorrow here on the show. And I may be lying on the beach here in Miami taking the day. So this might be my last chance to get to chat with you until the 250 years of American greatness. It has been a phenomenal country, my friends. It still is. We got some challenges, yes. We had some, you know, I don't even like doing that thing. When someone asks you, as we're approaching the 250, by the way, I'll talk about some socialist just won in California, and J.D. Vance just said some stuff. We'll get to that. Got the aftermath of that big decision we talked about yesterday. So the Supreme Court day yesterday, frustrations, but we will move forward. We will move

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1: From the Kelo.com News Center, I'm Tom Rooney. So far, no request for a recount of the runoff election for mayor of Sioux Falls, but there's no doubt the request will come. Jamie Smith's campaign is telling followers the race is far from over and that there will be a recount. Smith finished just 2 votes behind mayor-elect Christine Erickson. Erickson is waiting for the request and preparing for what's next as she waits.
2: We're just, you know, moving forward right now. I've continued to meet with city directors, have been out in the community, continuing to meet with people and different nonprofits to ensure that I'm ready to serve on day one. I think it's really important.
1: The clock is ticking on the city budget, which will be presented no later than July 30th. She says time is of the essence on resolving the election. A new voter registration law that took effect in South Dakota today is drawing criticism from the League of Women Voters. It requires people to provide documentation that they're U.S. citizens when they register to vote. The law doesn't allow photocopies of driver's licenses, tribal IDs, or non-driver IDs, something the League says should be changed. Highmore area residents are still hard at work cleaning up after Monday morning's violent storm. The peak wind gust was 131 miles an hour. That's the second highest ever recorded in South Dakota. Dewey County recorded the highest gust in 2010 at 142 miles an hour. And downtown Sioux Falls is trying to slow the pace. A new initiative called the Traffic Calming Pilot Project alters parts of 10th Street, narrowing the traffic lanes to make room for artwork and food trucks. Downtown Sioux Falls CEO Brandon Hansen says it's about shaping the downtown experience for visitors. From the Kelo.com News Center, I'm Tom Rooney.
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5: Partly sunny this afternoon, warm and humid. We'll have a high of 91. South winds 10 to 15 miles per hour. Watching for redeveloping thunderstorms during the evening hours in southeastern South Dakota. Some of those will continue into early tonight. 64 are low. For tomorrow, partly cloudy skies, a high of 92. For the Kelo Land Storm Center, I'm Scott Bunce.
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Welcome, everybody, to the second hour of Clay and Buck. Great to have you with us, as always. I believe President Trump is going to be in the Roosevelt Room addressing the nation here shortly. So if that happens, supposed to happen, we will join that live. We will hear from the president himself. I'm sure he'll have, well, he's always, he is a one-man show. He's a leader of the free world, and he is a one-man show. I'm sure he'll have a lot to say about the 250th, as well as other things that are going on right now. I'm also going to say, I know a lot of you don't care about the World Cup, and we haven't heard much about the sports ball in general, as Clay has been out for over a week. I did make a crazy call that England was going to perhaps win the entire World Cup, and they are currently trailing to the Democratic People's Republic of the Congo. Or the, I'm sorry, the Democratic Republic. Not, is it, it's not a people's, is it a people's? It's Democratic, DRC, Republic, Congo. Maybe it's just the DRC, Democratic Republic of the Congo. As you know, the more political affirmations in the name of a country, usually the less it is those things, you know? So you start to look at, for example, the, and this is going to tie into our conversations about all of this stuff here shortly, but you start to look at the various countries and their names, and the more they have democratic in it, often the less democratic they are. And that's interesting to me, because you have everybody now being told, oh, they're not communists, they're not even socialists, they're democratic socialists in these races that we're going to discuss here in a minute, congressional races. I mean, there's been four incumbents now, Democrat incumbents, who have been beaten by

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0: 15th strongest observed straight line winds from a thunderstorm in the country. Here in South Dakota, it's the second strongest measured wind gust on record.
1: The highest wind recorded in the state was in Dewey County in 2010, 142 miles per hour. Even with gas prices on the decline, they're still higher than they were at this time last year. Despite that, Sean Stewart of AAA South Dakota says gas prices don't appear to be affecting holiday travel plans.
2: You know, the airports are going to be busy, the highways are going to be extra busy, and you know, there's just so many great activities and events happening around the 250th this summer. So we anticipate it's going to be a fun and busy holiday.
1: Keep in mind that the hot weather we're expecting this week is hard on vehicles. 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From the Kello.com News Center, I'm Kristen Tyler.
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4: Partly sunny this afternoon, warm and humid. We'll have a high of 91. South winds 10 to 15 miles per hour. Watching for redeveloping thunderstorms during the evening hours in southeastern South Dakota. Some of those will continue into early tonight. 64 are low. For tomorrow, partly cloudy skies, a high of 92. For the Kello Land Storm Center, I'm Scott Bunce.
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5: Third hour of Clay and Buck kicks off now, everybody. Thank you so much for being here. And we appreciate very much getting to hang out with you as we are heading into our 250th, a 4th of July celebration. Some people are saying the most amazing 4th of July celebration in 250 years, since 1776 itself. Actually, I just finished a biography of Ethan Allen, which, honestly, I'll just tell you this. I picked this up. It was one of these things where I was at a it was actually at a bookstore in Savannah, Georgia, and got it there. And it was a hardback, and it looked, you know, it looked like a pretty, I don't know, I just sort of, it caught my eye, and I think it was $5 instead of the 30 or so that a hardback normally is. Speaking of hardbacks, manufacturing delusion, my friends. Manufacturing, you're looking for a book for the holiday? Manufacturing delusion. You'll read it over the weekend. It's very readable, meant to be so. And I know a lot of you read it. I appreciate that. Any of you who haven't read it, you are missing out. I'm telling you, there's a lot of really cool stuff in here. You will learn about Ivan the Terrible's Opritchniki, which you need to know about. You will learn how people are so crazy, or how they're made so crazy, that they believe that a man can become a woman for the purposes of athletics or anything else. How does that psychologically happen? Manufacturing delusion. Go get your copy on Amazon. I haven't talked about it in a while, so I wanted to give you a little tip for the holiday. Go get your copy and go read it by the pool while you're waiting for those burgers on the grill to cook. And or just, you know, hanging out on the veranda or the porch or whatever, the beach. Manufacturing delusion. I think you really like it. Everyone who's read it has liked it. I don't know what the scientific basis is for me to say that, but I'm pretty sure that's true. It's a very good book. So, with all of the, oh, I was talking about books. I read the Ethan Allen book. Ethan Allen is an interesting guy. I wouldn't say I would be like a top choice for you. I'm honest with you about this stuff. Like, there's some books, and I've recommended, I don't know, I think I've recommended Shadow Divers at this point to probably a couple dozen people. And I'm just like, you're going to love it. It's super readable. It's a great story. History, guy stuff, submarines, you know, that's a great book. So they're the books that I would recommend to anybody knowing they'll like it. There are some that are a little more specific.

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10: Welcome back into Clay and Buck. Got some calls coming in. We'd like to take more, guys. It's my last hour talking to you before the 250. That's why we're just kind of hanging out, talking grilling, talking books, talking America. Great time for you to call in or send in a talk back or an email. We have Greg in Joseph City, Arizona. What's going on, Greg?
11: Buck, it's an honor, my friend. Hey, I just wanted to tell you how your book, it might not have saved my life, but it definitely saved my sanity. I mean, it was bad, brother. First of all, your book is written so well. Great writers have a style. They each have their own little their style. I really like your style. In fact, by the time I got to the getting on the last chapter, I'm like, man, Buck's going to wrap this up in a big red, beautiful ribbon and give us the answer to propaganda. And you know, in the end, you know, it is what it is. And there's no way to get rid of it. And like you say, even the good guys, we do it too. But it was a beautifully written book. And three times during that book, I tell my wife, honey, we're not crazy. It is them. It's not us. You know?
10: Yep.
11: It was a beautiful
10: All true.
11: Read. I loved it. I loved
10: thank
11: it.
10: Thank you so much. Thank you so much, Greg. I appreciate you. And thank you for the shout-outs for Manufacturing Delusion, which I do hope people will go get. Rhonda, North Carolina, we got about 30 seconds, Rhonda. Go ahead.
12: Yes, I want to give an honorable mention to the fact that Catherine re-released the Rush Revere series. So I think that that's a perfect series for kids and even parents to read with your kids. And I don't know if you got the series, you know, I know you didn't have speed at the time that Rush wrote those books, but I think that would be a great addition.
10: Yeah, that's
12: to your
10: a great idea and a great shout out. Thank you. 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
14: I'm Lauren Simonetti, and this is the Fox Business Report.
15: Stocks are mixed in afternoon trading, with the Dow on track for a new record high to kick off the new trading month and quarter, as investors digest comments from Fed Chair Kevin Warsh for clues about future interest rate moves. While speaking at a central bank conference in Portugal today, Warsh dodged questions about whether an interest rate hike is in the cards this month, but said that inflationary risks have eased since the last Fed meeting. Oil prices are slipping, with West Texas Intermediate crude at around $68 a barrel. The tech-heavy Nasdaq is swinging between gains and losses, with chip and memory stocks leading the tech sector lower after a blowout quarter. The Magnificent Seven big cap tech stocks are mostly higher, led by Meta and Microsoft. Shares of Meta are surging over 9%, following a report that it might plan to build a cloud business to sell excess AI computing capacity. That's your Fox Business Report. I'm Hillary Barsky, invested in you.
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23: Partly sunny skies this afternoon, warm and humid, high of 91. We'll have a south wind 10 to 15 miles per hour. Watching for developing thunderstorms during the evening, probably after 5 o'clock. We'll watch those as we get into the early part of tonight. 64 are low. Partly cloudy skies for tomorrow. Hot and humid with a high of 92. For Nikkelo Land Storm Center, I'm Scott Muntz.
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10: All right. Carol Markowitz joins now, everybody, of the Carol Markowitz Show and also normally on the Clay and Buck Podcast Network. Ms. Carol, how are you? Happy 250th. It's my last day for this week, so I'm already kind of getting into two. Yeah, I know. Clay's been gone for a while, so he's taking over tomorrow, and then we have Friday holiday. We did work, though, both of us on Juneteenth, though, so, you know, we show up. Like, we get it done. But how are you feeling? I just wanted you to talk to everybody here. You know, you're a patriot, you're a wife, a mom of three, an American.
12: Yeah.
10: What's going on?
12: I mean, I'm very excited for 250. I've got all the flags, I got all the shirts, I made my own merch because I couldn't find what I wanted. I'm super into it. I mean, I am like, you know, on any year, I'm extremely excited for the 4th of July. I came to America on July 20th. So July is just generally a very important month for me. And I celebrate the day I came to America every year. And we celebrate July 4th real hard every year. So, you know, I love this country. I'm all about it. And I never, ever, even when, you know, when I was a teenager or like when it wasn't cool, I was always all out patriotic.
10: You know, I started off the show talking a bit about, you might have seen this clip circulating around already, but CNN looked at the data and a shockingly high percentage of Democrats self-identify as people who are not proud at all of their country. And I mean, it's a big chunk of the Democrat. More people in the Democrat Party are basically disgusted by America than very proud of America by their own. This isn't like right-wing people or, you know, this is what they're self-describing as. You used to live in a very expensive left-wing part of Brooklyn, which may be, now you're a Floridian like me, maybe kind of the political heart of darkness. I mean, it may be like the...
12: It is, yeah.
10: What is it with these people? Like, in fancy Brooklyn, why are there so many people who are so well off, who are so blessed to be in America, but look at patriotism and even, and this is written about in the New York Times, displays of flags sometimes with disdain? What is that?
12: Yeah. Well, they have flags up, just not the American flag. It's the Palestinian flag. It's sometimes the Ukrainian flag. It's definitely the gay pride flag. If I did see American flags, they were sometimes upside down in Park Slope. But yeah, that's where bad ideas are bred by people who don't have to live with the consequences of those bad ideas. And they spread all over the country. Like what we're seeing right now with these communists winning different elections. It's a real problem, and those bad ideas, I mean, they began in like places like the Soviet Union, but they are spread by people like people who live in Park Slope who don't feel the consequences of those actions. And, you know, I always think this, like if my kids don't end up having my politics, like the one thing that I will be so devastated by is if they don't love and appreciate America, because it is the greatest country in the history of the world. It's not particularly close. We're a big traveling family. Like, I love to show them the world. But when we come back home, we just know how good we have it here. And, that, you know, all these World Cup tourists that were here and talking about all the different things that they loved about America, that's me coming home from vacation. I'm like, look at this splendor here. Like, look at the air conditioning. Look at the, you know, giant gas stations. Look at the polite people. All of that, that's... When I come home from somewhere, I feel so grateful to be home.
10: Yes, I have the exact same sentiment. Could you just tell everybody, you're this isn't something we've talked about, I think, much before in the year, but you are an immigrant, a legal immigrant, of course,
12: mm-hmm.
10: from the former Soviet Union. I mean, can you bring some of that perspective to this? Because I feel like people that have left and their families have left tyranny and have come to America and joined the American family again, lawfully in the right way, embrace this place in a way that can be instructive even for those of us who are blessed enough to be born here.
3: Yeah. I mean, the thing is, I always felt like I had permission to be very loud and proud about my patriotism because everybody in my world is like that. All ex-Soviet immigrants that I know, you know, are extremely patriotic to be American. Like, for example, we had this, you know, the Supreme Court yesterday ruled on immigration and whether you're an American.
10: Birthright citizenship, right.
3: Yeah. So that birthright citizenship question is in the Russian speaking Facebook groups, for example, that I'm on. You occasionally get the people saying, I live in Russia. I want to come to America and have a baby. And all of the people in the group are like, F you, you know, just really going after them and like, absolutely not. We don't support this. We're not going to help you. We're not going to give you suggestions. There's nobody going to be like, oh, this is how you do it. Zero. It's a very, very patriotic group. And we were refugees to this country. We appreciated it. And it wasn't an easy process. We didn't show up and say, hey, take care of us. One of the things that I always point out is that we had to prove that we could support ourselves, that we had somebody willing to vouch for us to say, if this person can't get a job, I'm going to support them. Now it's like the opposite. People show up here and they're like, what are you going to do for me? And that's not what it's supposed to be. And the fact that so many people were awarded for their law breaking, for coming here illegally, for having children here, you know, under questionable circumstances. To have all of that rewarded, I understand why Americans who were born here and whose families have been here for generations are so angry about that. I'm angry about that. I think that that's something that we just can't have. You have to have borders. You have to have rules. And people who don't follow your rules don't get to be here.
10: I just want to say, Carol, you know, it is, in fact, immigration law. And has been for a very long time that you are not allowed to be, you're not supposed to be able to come here and not allowed to, when you come here, be what's called a public charge, essentially a welfare dependent. Right. They just stopped enforcing that. Like that just, and that's, you know, that is the law. And because of political reasons, mostly Democrats, but some Republicans too, have essentially betrayed that aspect of our immigration policy. So it's like the American people said, okay, look, we're going to have this thing. We're going to bring in people. They're going to come the right way. They're going to assimilate. They're going to join our family. And as long as those are the rules, that's how we're going to do this. And then people say, well, we're just not going to enforce those rules. And they turn it into a big mess. And then they ask, what's your problem?
3: The thing is that anybody who's breaking the law to come here, I know it sounds like, oh, they just want to be here so badly, but they're literally jumping in front of people who are following the law. So another story that I've told some on my show, but my mother's sister lived in the Soviet Union until her death, and she had a really hard time getting permission to come to America from American authorities because the idea was, you know, she has her sister here. Who wouldn't want to stay in America? But the truth was she had grandchildren in the Soviet, in Russia, and so she wouldn't have wanted to stay. But so she could never get permission to come. And my mom's watching people just, you know, stream across the border with Mexico and thinking, like, my sister is trying to follow the rules, trying to follow the law to come here, and she can't even come for a visit. And it becomes very galling that became okay under the Biden administration and before that, where if you're following the law, you're a sucker. You're the person who is never going to benefit from the system. That's just not the way it should be.
10: Speaking of Carol Markowitz, her podcast on the Clay and Buck Network, Carol Markowitz Show, also normally with Mary Catherine Hamm. And just I wanted you to sort of tell everybody, you know, we talk a lot on well, look, we're commentators, right? We do this thing where we look at the problems and we identify them. We offer up solutions. But I do think I've set up this premise today on the show, Carol, that it's like this is America's birthday party coming up and you don't have to do this thing that I think everyone always does is, you know, America's great. I mean, we had to address the Native Americans and the legacy of slavery. It's like, can we just celebrate America this one time, this one day?
3: Yeah. Nobody else does that. You know, I've been to countries all over the world. Nobody talks about the bad things that they did in history on the anniversary of their country's founding.
10: No, I mean, Turkish people lie about it. They pretend like it didn't even happen in their country with the Armenians. I'm just saying, I mean, there's a lot of countries where they've got that going on.
3: Right. Lots of countries pretend that they didn't do anything bad, but it's only America that has to keep raking us over the coals, where we're supposed to relive it all the time. And it's the wrong way to be. I love the whole, we're a nation of immigrants, we're a nation of immigrants. Well, if we're a nation of immigrants, then most of us didn't have anything to do with that. So, you can't have both. I think that the idea that America is uniquely evil is ridiculous, and actually we are uniquely good. There's so much good in this country. Again, going back to the World Cup tourists, I think that they really exposed some of our goodness. We're just always trying to help people. Right now, in a very quiet way, America is doing so much work in Venezuela after the earthquake that they had there. You never even see that mentioned anywhere. It just, our goodness is taken for granted, and people like to come at the king, come at the top, and we are at the top. We are the greatest country in the world history, and so people want to bring us down a notch, and we shouldn't let them.
10: I totally agree with you on that, and I think that the World Cup tourists, one thing that really does come across, one is yes, they see the abundance here, and I had Michael Berry on, who's a friend of Carol's as well, before, and we were talking about how much people who have never experienced Texas before from around the world, because Texas is really its own, it's a unique...
3: It really is.
10: Part of America, right? And it's got such a strong culture in its own way. But whether they're in Boston or they're in Texas or they're in Seattle, wherever they are for this World Cup, or Miami, they're also experiencing something, which is we actually don't hate foreigners at all. That's a total lie. That is, like, we're a xenophobic country. Mm-hmm. We take in more than everybody else. We're you know what I'm saying? Like, we're the people that take in people from all over the world. But I mean, and now, of course, millions and millions, tens of millions of them over time. And when people are coming here to visit, though, when they're actually guests in our country, whether they're Scottish or they're Japanese or whatever, overwhelmingly Americans are like, oh, it's great you're here. I hope you have a fantastic time.
3: Right. And Iran was in the World Cup. You barely heard anything about it from Americans. Meanwhile, like, Scotland is actively rooting against England for, wars that they had hundreds of years ago at this point. Like Colombia and Mexico, it got super racist on Twitter in their battles about the World Cup. And meanwhile, we're not doing any of that, and we're still considered the worst. We're still the ones who are racist, and we're still the ones who are, just harmful to the world. It's ridiculous. And the thing is, I think what most of the people on the left don't want us to know, or why they don't want to celebrate this country, is everybody in the world, all over the world, wants to come here, wants to be American. I mean, the people who came here to visit, who are like, how could I stay here? They're not from like Uganda. They're not from the Congo. They're not from Haiti. They're from like Scotland. They're from Sweden. And they're thinking, how can I stay here? Because the life here looks so much better than my own back home.
10: Carol Markowitz, everybody. Carol, are you doing an episode today, tomorrow? When can people listen?
3: So Mary Catherine Hamm and I have a rerun for tomorrow. We're just not as industrious as you guys,
10: So Clay and I are content super freaks. Like, we are machines.
3: Yeah,
10: Clay never gets tired. Clay is like he's the Energizer Bunny of media content. So anyway,
3: we are impressed. Yeah, Tuesdays and Thursdays generally. Tomorrow, download the episode. You could hear and ask us anything.
10: Wonderful. Carol Markowitz, everybody, go check out her show. Carol,
3: thank you, Buck.
10: Give a big hug to Shy and the kids, and tell
3: Thanks
10: them I
3: so
10: said
3: much.
10: Happy 250th.
3: Same to your family. Thank you.
10: In business, it's responsible to have insurance. It's necessary, in fact. And you might do it online or through an insurance broker. 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
37: 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In the out years, certainly. 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
10: Welcome back in here to Clay and Buck. I'm going to be closing up shop with you here shortly. And Clay will be in the captain's chair tomorrow here solo. And then it will be Friday when we will have Brian Mudd in guest hosting. So there will be a live program on Friday on this show. So Brian Mudd's a great guy. He's based out of West Palm. And he'll sort of send you off into the weekend on the 250th, bringing news of the day. But I will not be talking to you guys again until Monday. So that means that this is my chance to sign off with all of you and just tell you all how grateful I am to be an American, but also be able to do this show for you. I love my job, and I love getting to talk to you every day, and I hope that comes across with the energy, enthusiasm, and effort that I put into this program, that Clay puts in this program, and the whole team that make it possible. We are very, very, we're fortunate to be Americans, and we're very fortunate as well to be able to do the Clay and Buck show for you every day here. 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
38: This is Tracy from Fort Lauderdale, and I'm a podcast listener, and I just listened to Buck's very compelling statement about what it means to be American after the Supreme Court made the wrong decision. Buck, I wish you'd been in front of the Supreme Court when they were considering this, because that might have changed some of their minds. Keep up the great work.
10: Oh, thank you. Thank you so much. Really appreciate that. Honestly, just very nice. Anytime anyone has something nice to say about the work, it's really meaningful. So trust me, you never get tired of hearing this business. I was talking yesterday. I was at the Barrett Media Conference in New York. I was on stage with Adam Carolla and Jimmy Fallon doing a panel. We're talking about this. And I just said, you know, one of the things about media is if you let it, it actually teaches you so much humility so that if you ever achieve any level of success, you always remember who you are and what you're all about. Some people take that in the wrong direction and they view that process of humility as something that they have to make up for by being super egotistical and even a little maniacal and treating people who are coming up in the business or who work for them in the business poorly. I think that the much more, certainly the much more virtuous response is, yeah, you know, you have to take your lumps along the way. And so when people say nice things about your work, you always appreciate it. Brian from Massachusetts listens on 710 WOR. Hit it.
0: Hey, Buck. Brian from Massachusetts. You know, my buddy got stung by a yellow jacket the other day. I told him, better to be stung by a yellow jacket than a red coat. America. Happy 250, brother.
10: That's a dad joke, Brian. I don't know if you're a dad. That's definitely a dad joke, though. But it was solid. I'll take it. It looks like, wait, is it still possible that America could end up playing? Yeah, America could end up playing. If America wins tonight and Britain wins against Mexico, I think then, or England rather, then England plays America. Is it right after the 4th of July? It's coming up. It might even be on 4th of July. Well, this is where I will tell you, despite my love of all things British, obviously I'll be rooting for America. Have a great 250th, everybody. Love you all. Talk to you Monday.
4: 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Clay Travis and Buck Sexton.
10: Want to do something meaningful with lasting impact this Independence Day? Take less than 10 minutes and read the Declaration of Independence. 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These truths aren't museum pieces. They are the foundation of American liberty. This July 4th, read the Declaration aloud with your family and friends, at your cookout, on your porch, anywhere Americans gather to celebrate. Then talk about what those words ask of us today. 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
3: The president heads west on Lisa Brady, Fox News. He's in Medora, North Dakota to dedicate the new Theodore Roosevelt Presidential Library.
5: It's an honor to be here. It's an honor to be this great museum, great library, great center. And it's a very special place. I think it's going to do very well.
3: Scheduled to give a speech at this hour after touring the library, which opens to the public Saturday, the president telling reporters before traveling he thinks Iran has come a long way in talks on a peace deal. Former CIA Director John Brennan is suing the Trump administration, demanding that records from a Justice Department investigation of him be preserved.
6: In the lawsuit, Brennan says the records are essential for him to defend himself in the event he is indicted. The suit suggests Brennan will argue a vindictive prosecution. It is unusual for courts to be asked to order records be preserved before a criminal case is charged. President Trump has called for investigations into Brennan, accusing the former CIA director of lying about the origins of the investigation into Russian election interference during the 2016 campaign.
3: Fox's Jared Halpern in Washington. Two people arrested after climbing to the top of the Empire State Building's spire are no stranger to heights or each other.
7: Two people dressed in black climbed to the top of the antenna some 1,454 feet above New York City. They unfurled a black banner with white lettering referencing a apparent Jimi Hendrix quote, which says, "When the power of love beats the love of power, the world knows peace." The two, wearing no climbing equipment, they just hung out up top as news helicopters circled them. The two calmly came down from the antenna where they were met by NYPD officers. But before that, the man proposed to the woman. She was wearing a hat with cat ears. She appeared to say yes. She then appeared to take photos of the ring.
3: Fox's Brian Yenis. Those two believed to be a Russian couple who've scaled skyscrapers around the world. America is listening to Fox News.
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13: From the Kello.com News Center, I'm Kristen Tyler. We're entering the noisiest holiday of the year, and Sioux Falls City officials are urging caution with fireworks. They also want to make sure residents know what's legal and what isn't. Police Sergeant Aaron Benson says firework laws are pretty clear.
14: Prohibited fireworks in Sioux Falls by city ordinances, anything that has a report, projectile, or launching component are not allowed in the city limits. Very clear on what's not allowed. So basically, if it flies, moves, or has a loud noise, it is not allowed inside the city limits.
13: Violations are expensive, starting at $107. Police will have extra

0: Mayor-elect Christine Erickson. Erickson is waiting for the request and preparing for what's next as she waits.
1: We're just, you know, moving forward right now. I've continued to meet with city directors, have been out in the community, continuing to meet with people and different nonprofits to ensure that I'm ready to serve on day one. I think it's really important.
0: The clock is ticking on the city budget, which will be presented no later than July 30th. She says time is of the essence on resolving the election. A Beresford native was invited to come on down on The Price is Right yesterday morning. Deb Berglund and other family members traveled to watch the taping, calling it a bucket list item. She had a chance to win a car but missed two putts. She also spun the wheel but only got a 10 and a 20 before being eliminated. From the Kello.com News Center, I'm Kristen Tyler.
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4: Partly sunny this afternoon, warm and humid. We'll have a high of 91. South winds 10 to 15 miles per hour. Watching for redeveloping thunderstorms during the evening hours in southeastern South Dakota. Some of those will continue into early tonight. 64 are low. For tomorrow, partly cloudy skies, a high of 92. For the Kello Land Storm Center, I'm Scott Bones.
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0: The Markley, Van Camp, and Robbins Show. Jamie Markley, David Van Camp, Scott Robbins, thank you for being here. It's time for the five stories we're watching today.
1: One, two, three, four, five.
2: Number five, U.S. Senate candidate out of Texas, James Tallarico, the Democrat running against Ken Paxton, says, well, he has looked to self-described trans queer Latinx activist Roberto Henderson Espinoza for inspiration to overcome his whiteness and masculinity.
3: Unbelievable. I read that story, too. It's sickening.
0: Well, what are you doing to overcome your whiteness and masculinity, Scott? Well, he's doing the work.
3: Taking the advice. There's like three different.
2: It's a lot. Okay, so Henderson Espinoza uses he, they programs, pronouns, and self-describes as mixed race, autistic, non-binary, transgender, and Latinx.
3: Unreal.
0: Sounds like a never boring date.
3: Right. There's always something to do or not to do in this case. Arachnophobia on there, too.
0: Not predictable.
2: Number four, another violent weekend in Chicago with a couple dozen people shot, at least four killed.
4: From the Kello.com News Center, this is your closing commodities report.
5: A positive Wednesday close in the grain and oil seed sector. Midwestern crops will be under stress with extreme heat in the forecast through July 4th. Meanwhile, Europe's heat wave continues. On the futures board, July soybeans up 9.5, 11.26 and a quarter. November, 11.49 and a quarter, up 5.5. New crop December corn up 6 and a quarter at 4.42 and a quarter. Minneapolis spring wheat September, 6.18 and a half, up 12 on the day. Live cattle futures, August contract, down 60 cents at 241.82. August feeder cattle down 45 cents at 364.15. Lean hog futures, August contract, $1.15 lower at 97.05 per hundredweight. I'm Rusty Halverson for the Growing Harvest Ag Network.
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14: Partly sunny skies this afternoon, warm and humid, a high of 91. We'll have a south wind 10 to 15 miles per hour. Watching for developing thunderstorms during the evening, probably after 5 o'clock. We'll watch those as we get into the early part of tonight. 64 are low. Partly cloudy skies for tomorrow, hot and humid with a high of 92. From the Kettle Land Storm Center, I'm Scott Muntz.
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18: Dude, you forwarded him, like, everything.
3: Yeah.
18: Like, all you had to do is, like, click buy.
3: I don't remember that. That's weird. I have no memory of that. That's strange. But that's all right, David. I believe you.
18: Yeah. Well, I'm a witness. I remember.
3: No, I know. That's fine. I mean, if he sends it to me again, I'll make sure to order this time.
18: Okay.
3: Because I would do about anything. I'd dip him in chocolate. Now, if it meant...
0: The Markley Van Camp and Robbins Show. Jamie Markley, David Van Camp, Scott Robbins.
18: Hey. If you're just joining us, we've had some difficulty. There was a big power outage that threw everything way off, and it was insanity in everyone's headphones and on your radio.
19: It really was.
3: There's a rumor going around that I went to work for the power company. I did not.
18: Andres, our producer, had let people know on Facebook that we were having these difficulties, and... if you're new to the show, Scott is legendary for if there's something going wrong, he'll just start hitting buttons out of nowhere, which I refer to as monkey buttons.
3: Yeah. Mm-hmm.
18: So there might be a monkey cartoon on the Facebook page illustrating what may have happened.
19: Yes.
3: But it's not there. It's there.
18: It was not Scott's fault.
3: I didn't do anything. Honestly, no. I didn't even touch anything.
18: No.
3: I very rarely touch anything. I feel like I'm in a China shop all the time. It's like if I bump something, it's going to break.
18: Well, that's not true because you insist on being the guy at the board.
3: Well, yeah. I do have that.
18: So and, I don't think it's accurate to say I rarely touch anything. You touch buttons every single time we're on and off the air.
3: The guy flying the plane was last in his class, and you allow me to do it.
18: Well, you insist on it.
3: Taking your life in your hands every day on this show.
19: All right. So we had the... monkey buttons photo that was up there, and I decided to animate it, and the animation is hilarious.
3: Yeah, it is.
19: I mean, and there's like sound effects on it and everything. I mean, it's Monkey Scott just smashing the equipment.
3: You know, when Van Camp has time, that's it right there. Yeah.
18: So, yeah, it does nobody any good to get frustrated in a moment like this. You just roll with it and have fun. What else are you going to do?
3: You're going to create videos is what you're going to do.
18: Heck yeah.
19: Exactly. You might as well mess around on AI when we got nothing else to do. Well, we got guys, Halen, Jeff, Greg, of course, thank you as always for getting this ship back to being somewhat seaworthy.
3: Holy smokes.
18: Yeah, there's a lot going on, too. A lot to tackle. Got the big 250th to celebrate on Saturday.
3: Yeah.
18: You got all this news popping. You got another socialist that's going to be going to Congress, it looks like.
19: Yeah.
18: J.B. Pritzker, governor of Illinois, says he's one of the good billionaires. Scott, yeah. I know he's one of your favorites.
19: Well, the socialists are out there. They are finding deep blue districts, and they are running competitive campaigns in Colorado. Milot Kiros, the lady who said, America did deserve 9/11. She won, beat a 15-term congresswoman. Of Colorado. So they also have talked a lot about wanting to end the ability for people to become billionaires. And, well, Democrat Governor J.B. Pritzker, he is a billionaire, and he was asked about this on CNN last night.
18: Okay.
20: You know, I completely understand when people feel like looking at Elon Musk and what he's done to this country and, you know, with Doge and...
18: What he's done to this country.
19: What has he done?
3: Done for this country, you mean?
18: Yeah, oh, with Doge. Oh, cut spending?
3: Yeah.
18: Well, for the Democrats, really?
3: That's foreign to JB.
18: Anyway, go ahead.
20: All the things that he blurts out on his own platform on X, when people look at what the other kind of oligarch big tech types have done, right? Those are the examples that people have now mm-hmm. of billionaires. Look at Donald Trump and the way he has treated working class and middle class people. The fact is that I understand why people feel as they do, but I think it's much more about the values that you carry and then carry out. And as somebody,
18: oh, if that's it, you fail.
3: Yeah,
18: because you're
3: right.
18: Morally bankrupt.
3: Yeah.
18: What, you want to make abortion like a vacation spot in Illinois?
3: Yes. Well, yeah, he does.
18: That's part of it.
3: Yeah.
18: And the transing of kids? Oh, absolutely. All for it. Full steam ahead.
20: And as somebody who has stood up for a workers' rights amendment passed in the state of
18: mm-hmm.
20: Illinois,
18: yes.
20: who's stood up for LGBTQ and reproductive rights, somebody who's legalized right. cannabis, somebody who's raised the minimum wage in my state for people from $8.25 to $15, you know, I think it's about what do you stand for and what do you actually accomplish
18: right.
20: for people, mm-hmm. not how much money you have.
18: Yeah.
3: Yeah. Well, so he's one of the good billionaires.
19: Right. That's pretty much it. But no, they
18: that's why
19: him
18: people
19: too.
18: Leave in droves every yeah. year from the yeah. state of Illinois.
3: He leads the league in that.
19: And it's funny to me because a lot of these guys, I don't think they're naive. I mean, you can't grow up in the world that J.B. Pritzker grew up in and be naive.
18: No.
19: But they are acting very naive when it comes to these socialists and communists who are coming in. Because
18: 100%.
19: Like, dude, you realize they hate you and they're coming after you first as soon as they get any real substantial power. That's what they're going for.
18: Dude, that Democratic Socialist national leader, David Jenkins,
19: mm-hmm.
18: you know, this has resurfaced again. We don't need to play the whole thing, but just as an example. Yeah, they're out to take over, and they can't stand the Democrats.
21: Why do we celebrate the 4th of July?
18: No, that's the wrong clip. And that is labeled wrong. I don't know what happened with that. I don't think that was the power outage. Let me try another clip of this guy, because he does lay the whole thing out there as far as their real feelings on the Democratic Party.
22: I mean, our goal is liberation. Our goal is communism.
23: My name is David Jenkins. I'm a lifelong New Yorker. And today I am again calling on the city council to disband the NYPD's brutal, unnecessary strategic response group and directly divert its funding to any of the public services fellow New Yorkers have called for today.
22: I'm planning to run for the MPC at convention under the banner of the Libertarian Socialist Caucus. We're a diverse body of libertarian socialists, libertarian Marxists, anarchists, left communists, and other schools of thought within the sort of left wing socialist movement.
18: Yes, it goes on for minutes, pretty much laying out what they're all about. And you have these dopes in the Democratic Party getting their talking points. Well, we're a big tent party.
19: Yeah.
18: Big tent.
19: Yeah, they're, the socialists are not a big tent party.
18: Mm-mm.
19: They're not. Ask State Senator Scott Wiener about that.
18: Oh, no kidding.
19: He's not anti-Israel.
18: Out of town.
19: So they run him out of a trans parade or event or whatever it was.
18: And oh,
3: one,
18: yeah.
3: One thing they have all have in common is the hatred of Israel.
18: That is
3: they
18: part of it.
3: Hate, you have to hate Israel or they're not in the party.
18: That is a litmus test.
3: Yes, absolutely is.
18: That has to be
3: and
18: part
3: these
18: of
3: types
18: it.
3: Of people that used to meet in caves with lanterns are all of a sudden out there running and winning.
19: Yeah.
18: Caves with lanterns.
3: Yeah. Just
18: the visual of that.
3: And, you know, I mean.
18: That is hilarious. Yeah. Like sort of underground and
3: yeah,
18: now
3: absolutely,
18: it's.
3: Absolutely, yeah. Now it's right out there. And here's what I am. And I'm a socialist, communist, blah, blah, blah. 87 flavors of communism he threw out there.
18: Right? Oh, yeah. That's part of it. All right. I know. It's time. We got to get back on time. We do this a couple of times a day. Go around the table. It may not be the biggest story out there, but it caught your attention. You want to bring it in. David, today, what's your story?
19: Oh, he talked a little bit about this. WNBA player Alyssa Thomas is the one who put a fist into Caitlin Clark's throat last week.
18: Yeah.
19: And she got, a game suspension or something like that?
3: Yeah, one game.
19: But now she's claiming she's the victim in all of this. Here's part of the report from Good Morning America.
18: Unreal.
1: This morning, WNBA star Alyssa Thomas blasting Commissioner Kathy Engelbert after Alyssa says she received death threats over this incident with Caitlin Clark.
2: There's a difference between trolling and there's a difference between hatred. And the hatred that we're experiencing over a play that honestly was a complete accident.
1: Thomas says in the wake of the game, she and her family have been threatened and she's been called racial slurs, criticizing WNBA Commissioner Kathy Engelbert for not doing enough to protect players.
2: We're so concerned about the safety on the court, but time and time again, we're having people threatening our lives. I'm sick and tired of it, and it's time for them to step up and have our backs.
18: Oh, please.
3: Yeah, isn't that rich?
18: Do they have proof of the death threats?
3: I was just going to say that.
19: I have not seen.
3: Or the racial slurs.
19: I have not seen any of the receipts on any of this. But, yeah, it's one of those things. Like, I get a feeling one of the reasons why they're so resentful of Caitlin Clark is because they are actually giving the WNBA more exposure. It's almost like they want to be sort of this also-ran league. And they're mad because it's like, wait, people now want to consume the product when she's on the court? Hey, wait a minute. That wasn't the deal.
18: I know. You know what? For my story, I'll just take this right here. Because a lot of times we won't tell each other what our story is because we want it to be a surprise, right? Mm-hmm. My story is what Dan Dakich said on the Laura Ingraham show about this entire situation. Because I don't know if you followed Sophie Cunningham, is sort of the protector of Caitlin Clark on that team. They brought her in for that. She's tough. She stands up. The whole meme has been out there, her pointing back at the player, which is very funny. And Sophie Cunningham had said, this happens to Caitlin Clark pretty much every game. I don't know if you heard a part of her saying
4: this
18: that.
4: This type of happens every single game to her, and the league and the refs do absolutely nothing about it. They're definitely targeting her, and the league and the refs do nothing to protect her.
18: Okay, so they asked Dan Dakich, who is part of OutKick, saying, okay, what do you think about all this and the attacks on her? And that dude, he doesn't give a flip. He just goes out there and says it.
5: Well, there's no question there's a racial underpinning to it. The reason the WNBA doesn't chime in is because the league is run by angry African-American lesbians. Let's just be honest. That's what the league has been. That's what the power structure has been. And Caitlin Clark is not. She is a heterosexual. People ask, well, you know, it can't be race because they accept folks like Paige Beckers and other white lesbians. That's a big deal in the WNBA. And if anybody gets offended by what I'm saying, go sit in the corner. Tough, because that is absolute. And it started the moment Caitlin Clark got into the league. And you know what else? You know what, Laura? It's all cowardice. It's all hits from behind, like the first one, Kennedy Carter, a poke in the eye when she shoots a jump shot, going to the throat when she's already down. You know, it's one thing. You get a hard foul going to the rim. But these women have been cowards to Caitlin Clark, and it's ridiculous. But the WNBA doesn't do anything because they are afraid of the angry African-American lesbian woman who has dominated that league for years.
18: So there you go.
3: Wow, that's sugar-coated, isn't it?
19: Boy, tell us what you really think.
3: Yeah, no kidding. Wow.
18: All right, Scotty, what do you got for your story?
3: Well, you know, today is July 1st.
18: Yeah.
3: And it is, among other things, well, my wife's birthday today. Happy birthday, honey. And also, it's Bobby Bonilla Day.
18: You bring this up every year.
3: I have to because it's so ridiculous. It reaches year 16. And for those of you keeping track at home, he's got 9 more years left. Bobby Bonilla, every July 1st, will go out to the mailbox in his bathrobe. He's a tub of goo these days, too, by the way. So he shuffles out there. He opens up his mailbox, and inside that mailbox is a check from the New York Mets for $1.19 million for 35 years after he retired.
18: Yeah.
3: It's insanity. But you know what? I got a lot of give him credit for that. He deferred all this money, so he's never going to run out of money.
18: Yeah.
3: He's got no chance. He's going to get $1.19 million every year for doing absolutely nothing, for playing 62 games with the New York Mets, hitting 160.
18: Yeah.
3: Jeez.
18: Well, as an old
3: what a country
18: Pittsburgh Pirate fan in the early 90s, he did have to endure at Wrigley Field from the outfield because I sat in the bleachers around Cub fans who would constantly chant, Bobby Bonilla's got gonorrhea every single time. So he endured a lot, Scott.
3: Well, I'll endure that for $1.19 million.
19: You've endured for way more, but way less.
18: He was a stick for the Pirates, man.
3: Call me Monkey Buttons all day for that.
18: Well, you are kind of Monkey Buttons. All right. We're getting back on track. We got a really great Nimrod in the news and a news update coming up.
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7: The Mark McMahon Camp and Robin Show. Of course, the 4th of July is coming up. You might be grilling out. Boy, you don't want to ruin a bunch of steaks.
8: No.
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8: No, I'm kicking them out.
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7: News update, David Van Camp.
8: Oh, you mentioned Democratic Socialist. This is, I mean, it's amazing to see what's going on right now. Or you've got Melot Kyros, another foreign-born communist who has won a Democrat congressional primary, unseating a 15-term Democrat in Colorado yesterday.
9: Dang.
8: And then another one of them who's been talked about a lot, Daria Lisa Avila Chevalier in New York, tells MS Now that she wanted to use her power in Congress to transform the United States into a society where we don't have murders. Why didn't I think of that? Let's just not murder each other.
9: Stop killing people. Yeah.
7: And with that, we go to Nimrod's.
10: When the going gets tough.
11: Damn it, this is too hard.
10: The dumb get dumber.
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13: I love the poorly educated.
7: All right. Nimrods in the News. We go to Brevard County, Florida. This is Reagan Cox. She's 30 years old. She was pulled over and then arrested on a charge of resisting without violence the other morning. When she was being processed at the jail, the scanner caught an abnormality in her, quote, jail purse.
8: Mm. Or jail
9: purse. Oh, is that what it's called?
7: That's what the deputies had put in there. Mm-hmm. It says, our corrections deputies moved the lady to a changeout room where she was observed trying to cover her buttocks area with her hand. After moving her hand, a baggie dropped to the floor containing approximately 3.8 grams of cocaine.
8: Oh. So it was in the back door, not the cabbage patch?
7: It's what it sounds like there. Once the baggie dropped to the floor, she spontaneously uttered that she didn't know anything about the drugs and that somebody must have put it there during an intimate encounter. Sheriff's office said, folks, if not realizing someone left cocaine in your jail purse isn't reason to not do drugs, I don't know what to tell you.
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20: The president pays tribute to a predecessor, Lisa Brady, Fox News.
21: He was quite something. He was really quite something.
20: He's at the new Theodore Roosevelt Presidential Library in Medora, North Dakota.
21: On the steps of the burning hills, we dedicate a living monument to a legend, a statesman, a soldier, frontiersman, and a true American hero.
20: Roosevelt said he would never have become president without his time in Medora, where he found solace and strength after personal tragedy, the deaths of his mother and wife on the same day. The library opens to the public Saturday. It has interactive features, including a chance to ask Roosevelt questions with the help of AI. The Trump administration lifting restrictions on Anthropic's latest AI model.
22: Anthropic's Claude Fable 5 is now available, as well as access to Mythos 5. Both AI models were blocked for use by foreign nationals by the Commerce Department last month, forcing the company to take down the products just days after their release. The Trump administration has raised cybersecurity concerns with the AI models. Another company, OpenAI, is restricting the release of its new AI product at the request of the Trump administration. President Trump signed an executive order last month establishing a framework for the federal government to check advanced AI systems for national security concerns.
20: Fox's Jared Halpern in Washington. Before traveling earlier today, the president denying personal involvement in his investments, answering questions from reporters.
21: Well, I've made a lot of money before I became president, and they invest my money, and I don't talk to them. I don't even speak to them. So I have many people, I don't know what they call it, closed accounts or something. You put your money in, and that's it.
20: This after a financial filing showing he made nearly $1.2 billion from cryptocurrency businesses. Some Democrats in Congress have previously called for investigations. The Dow fluctuating just before the bell, closing down 12 points. 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
25: From the Kello.com News Center, I'm Kristen Tyler. Manufacturing jobs are disappearing in our nine-state region, but manufacturing as a whole is improving. Those are the main findings of this month's Mid-American Business Conditions Index from Creighton University. Economist Dr. Ernie Goss says 15,000 manufacturing jobs have been lost in the past year, with food processing being hit especially hard.
26: Food processing is a tough area right now in terms of jobs. We may see more closures in the weeks and months ahead, and that, of course, is not good for jobs.
25: South Dakota's manufacturing sector lost 800 jobs over the past 12 months, nearly 2% of its manufacturing base. Officials hope a new law that took effect today will protect older Americans from cryptocurrency scams. Cryptocurrency kiosks are often used to funnel money to scammers, leaving law enforcement with no way to track them or recover the money. Jesse Schmidt of the Better Business Bureau South Dakota says one provision of the new law holds kiosk operators responsible,
27: requiring that they refund fraudulent transactions within 90 days. It's important for us to get the word out that these are used for fraudulent means 99% of the time.
25: The new law requires

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9: All right, number 5, starting today, eligible seniors can get GLP-1s, the fat shot drug, for $50 a month for weight loss alone under a new pilot program that expands access to weight loss drugs for older Americans. Number 4, per Gallup.
8: What Trump has to say about that? I have an idea what he'd have to say.
10: Who?
8: Trump.
10: Oh, Trump.
8: Yeah.
11: And he takes the fat shot. I said, it's not working.
8: It's one of the greatest all time.
9: Number 4.
10: Fat shot. Escort by name.
9: Yes. Depressing stat from Gallup. 2026 marks the first time on record that Democrats are more likely to say they have little to no pride in being an American than they are to say that they're proud to be an American. 36% say they have little to no pride. 27% say they're very or extremely proud to be an American. That's grim, dude.
8: Well, if you're watching PMS now, CNN, any of those, and that's where you're getting your information, yeah, you'd be pretty depressed.
9: Number 3, Melat Kyros is another foreign-born communist who has won a Democrat congressional primary. She unseated a 15-term Democrat in Colorado yesterday, and she will likely win the November general election. Number 2, Kamala Harris has had some meetings with Zoran Mamdani, another anti-Israel communist, as she gears up for another run for president. And number 1, President Trump reportedly held multiple conversations on returning to all-out war with Iran if talks fail, though he really is trying to go the diplomatic route for now. Mm-hmm. Those are the top 5 stories that we are keeping an eye on today. 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
8: Okay, so you had the story, something about the UK has the gayest parliament of all time, and it's a source of pride.
9: Mm-hmm. Well, the UK Prime Minister, Keir Starmer, he went to a pride event and was, by the way, this was a good line, described by one of the people who organized the event as a lesbian fashion icon. He took it in stride, and that's a great joke. I mean, if you picture that guy, that's a really, really good joke.
8: Now, who had the joke? Was it lesbians that actually wrote the joke?
9: Yes.
8: That is hilarious.
9: That's a good joke. Yeah.
8: I agree. I love that.
9: Well, he also dropped a new line.
8: Okay.
12: I'm really proud that we've got the gayest parliament. I don't think just of all time, anywhere in the world, I don't think there's any parliament that is gayer than this part. That is fantastic.
8: It's just, that's not AI. That's Keir Starmer.
9: That's Keir Starmer, yes.
8: And he's done. How long does he have left?
9: Well, he's basically waiting for the politics and the political dust to settle before he leaves. He wants a clear picture. Yeah, I think that guy is, it's just interesting when you think about it, like, from across the pond, when he says, yeah, we have the gayest parliament ever. It just makes, you know, the eighth grade me laugh quite a bit.
8: Oh, yeah.
9: About that. Sort of like when he calls himself a gooner, and apparently gooner is a term for Arsenal soccer fans, but it means something very, very different in the United States.
10: Yeah.
8: Yeah. There'll be some memes on that one. This is the Markley, Van Camp, and Robin Show.
10: Man, I'm a gooner.
8: But what is the biggest story of the day, David?
9: The biggest story of the day, I guess it's that the march of communism rolls along in the Democrat Party, and they don't seem able to, you know, push
10: G's
9: back against
10: it. Out of the bottle, baby. It's
9: it
10: out
9: really
10: of the bottle.
9: Is.
10: Yep.
8: Oh, yeah. Just I'm also waiting to see what happens with this couple that climbed the Empire State Building. The spire.
10: Yeah, they went clear up the thing.
8: Yes. And then they had a sign out there that said, when the power of love beats the love of power, the world knows peace.
9: Oh, my gosh.
10: Okay.
8: And it looks like he proposed, but
10: that's
8: they got their heads covered.
10: Yeah.
8: They have their heads covered.
10: Yeah.
8: So wait to see what happens with that, too. Oh, yeah. Oh, and the CIA. This is a crazy story we'll get to coming up.

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3: I'm Stuart Varney, and this is the Fox Business Report.
4: The major averages losing steam heading into the closing bell and kicking off the new trading month and second half of the year lower. The tech-heavy Nasdaq fell as chip stocks lagged after notching blockbuster gains in the second quarter. But software stocks advanced following analyst upgrades. The Magnificent Seven big cap tech stocks were mostly higher, led by Meta and Microsoft. Shares of Meta surged nearly 9% following a report that it's building a cloud business to sell excess artificial intelligence computing capacity. Oil prices slipped with West Texas Intermediate crude at around $68 a barrel. The Dow winners, Microsoft, United Health Group, and American Express. The Dow decliners, Caterpillar, Walmart, and Merck. The Dow falling 14 points, the Nasdaq lower by 174, S&P 500 down 16. That's your Fox Business Report. I'm Hillary Barsky, invested in you.
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9: All right. The Markley Van Camp, Robin Show. 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
15: Gross.
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9: News update, David Van Camp.
15: Well, a couple of people climbed up the big tower on the Empire State Building. They've come down. They've been taken into custody. There was a marriage proposal. They hung a flag that had some of the dumbest, most trite things written on it.
9: Mm-hmm.
15: Like, what is it? The power of love is the only thing that can defeat the love of power or some nonsense like that.
9: Yeah, then the love of power stops or something like that.
15: Yeah. I mean, dude... That's the kind of stuff Bono reads and says, tone it down a little bit, guys.
16: Right, yeah.
15: That's a little too over the top here.
9: But yeah, they're taking away. It looked like he proposed, and she said yeah, because he busted out a ring.
15: Well, yeah. When you're on top of the Empire State Building, there are implications if you say no.
16: Yeah, if she says no, what happens?
9: That is true.
16: A little pressure.
9: Well, there are a lot of different questions with this we'll have to get into later. I guess for now, we better get to Nimrod's. There we go.
17: When the going gets tough.
18: Damn it, this is too hard.
17: The dumb get dumber.
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20: I love the poorly educated.
9: All right. Nimrod's in the News. We go to Canada and Ottawa, where, you have the city promoting something, you know, in public squares. Okay, whatever. Well, they're going to make signs. And if you're the sign maker, you got one job. Yeah. Not that hard. You just put the right. Yes. Well, now we have mistakenly announced the formation of pubic squares.
16: Oh, see. That happened?
9: You got to wonder.
16: Gatekeepers here.
9: Purple posters explaining the city's Uncommon Spaces initiative. They had a little spelling error. And now we're talking about pubic spaces. Now you've got to redo the whole thing. Just part of it. And that's Nimrod's in the News.

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6: President Trump meets President Roosevelt. I'm Lisa Brady, Fox News. It happened with the help of artificial intelligence at the new Theodore Roosevelt Presidential Library in North Dakota.
7: Every day a president faces storms most people never see. Keep your nerve and remember the nation comes first, you get through.
8: Well, I appreciate those words. Those words are fantastic. And I just want to say it's an honor to be with you today.
6: The president dedicating the new library in Medora to a leader he calls a legend and true American hero. Also calling it a time to rediscover the indomitable spirit that built the country.
8: And all that will ensure America always remains the most exceptional nation on the face of the earth. We're not going to let communists get in our way. We're not going to let anyone get in our way. Not the communists.
6: This after another Democrat in Congress was ousted by a Democratic socialist challenger in Colorado primaries yesterday. There and in New York, the challengers overcoming controversy on some issues by arguing current lawmakers aren't fighting hard enough for working Americans. New York City has heightened security for multiple America 250 events this weekend and also reportedly for the Taylor Swift Travis Kelce wedding. A source telling AP it's Friday at Madison Square Garden, though not confirmed by the couple. Earlier today, a proposal atop the Empire State Building where a couple dressed in black climbed the spire, unfurling a banner about the power of love and world peace before apparently getting engaged on the way back down, pausing on a ledge.
9: The woman is believed to be Angela Nicolau, her now fiance Yvonne Birkis. She posted a video on her Instagram from the top of the Empire State Building encouraging people to watch the whole stunt live on the stream. She and her now fiance, according to her social media account, appeared in a documentary in 2024 following this Russian couple as they scaled skyscrapers around the world.
6: Fox's Brian Yenis. They were arrested today. 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
14: From the Kello.com News Center, I'm Kristen Tyler. We're entering the noisiest holiday of the year, and Sioux Falls city officials are urging caution with fireworks. They also want to make sure residents know what's legal and what isn't. Police Sergeant Aaron Benson says fireworks laws are pretty clear.
15: Prohibitive fireworks in Sioux Falls by city ordinance is anything that has a report, projectile, or launching component are not allowed in the city limits. Very clear on what's not allowed. So basically, if it flies, moves, or has a loud noise, it is not allowed inside the city limits.
14: Violations are expensive, starting at $107. Police will have extra officers to handle the extra caseload caused by fireworks violations. Highmore area residents are still hard at work cleaning up after Monday morning's violent storm. Aaron Dorn of the National Weather Service says the storm's wind approached record-breaking territory.
16: It's the 15th strongest observed straight-line winds from a thunderstorm in the country. Here in South Dakota, it's the second strongest measured wind gust on record.
14: The highest wind recorded in the state was in Dewey County in 2010 at 142 miles an hour. Even with gas prices on the decline, they're still higher than they were at this time last year. Despite that, Sean Stewart of AAA South Dakota says gas prices don't appear to be affecting holiday travel plans.
17: You know, the airports are going to be busy, the highways are going to be extra busy, and you know, there's just so many great activities and events happening around the 250th this summer. We anticipate it's going to be a fun and busy holiday.
14: Keep in mind that the hot weather we're expecting this week is hard on vehicles. It's advisable to have yours checked before heading out on the road. And if you have a hankering for some rodeo, you might want to head west for the July 4th weekend. The 107th annual

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4: We could see some thunderstorms come in from the southwest later this evening. Then they'll go away. Partly cloudy by morning, 65. Tomorrow, partly cloudy, 88. Southeast breeze making it a little humid. And a good chance of some thunderstorms tomorrow evening into early Friday morning. Then Friday afternoon, a south breeze in 90. From the Storm Center, I'm meteorologist Jay Trobeck.
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7: 1, 2, 3, 4, 5.
8: All right, number 5, starting today, eligible seniors can get GLP-1s for $50 a month for weight loss alone under a new pilot program. Number 4, per Gallup, this is grim, 2026 marks the first time on record that Democrats are more likely to say they have little or no pride in being an American than they are to say that they are proud to be an American. Number 3.
9: Sad, man.
8: It is. It's a bummer, dude. I mean, think about how much power you are giving to Donald Trump by saying, you know what, to hell with the whole country.
9: And I do think a lot of it has to do with either the algorithms on social media, yeah, or you're watching PMS Now, CNN, and a bunch of propaganda crap.
8: Yeah. Number 3, Milat Kyros, or Kyros, however you say her name. She's another foreign-born communist who has won a Democrat congressional primary, ousting somebody who had been in that seat in Colorado for 30 years. Wow.
10: Crazy.
8: Number 2, Kamala Harris has had some meetings with Zoran Mamdani, another anti-Israel communist, as she gears up for another run for president. And number 1.
9: She's seeing a pathway there.
8: She is. Yeah.
9: Oh, yeah.
11: Oh, I love you back.
8: The thing is a lot of those people hate her, too.
12: They do.
8: That's what a lot of these Democrats don't understand. The people that you are, you know, playing footsie with, they hate your guts. They hate you more than Republicans.
9: Oh, yeah.
8: Yeah. Number 1, President Trump reportedly held multiple conversations on returning to an all-out war with Iran if talks fail, but he is really hoping that diplomacy wins the day in the end. Those are the top 5 stories that we're watching today. 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
9: Scotty, your girl's getting married. I know you want all the deets.
10: Oh, the Taylor Swift thing?
9: Yeah, oh, yeah.
10: Oh, gosh.
9: What? You had enough of this story already?
10: Yeah, I'm already burned out on it. And then there's a story last night. They've already been married. This is just a big party.
9: It could be. I have no idea.
10: I don't know. Who knows?
9: I'll see a different story on it every day, and I'm like, should I bring in that in for Robbins? And then all I think in my head is,
7: I'm all in. I'm a Swiftie. Yeah.
9: Should I retire that after she gets
10: unfortunate
9: married?
10: Unfortunate things I've seen, I've said in the past. Yes, it always come back to bite me. Yeah.
9: Apparently, they're building a castle inside Madison Square Garden.
10: That's what I heard. Yeah.
9: I knew that'd make David laugh.
10: Okay. Well, the traffic's going to be nuts. They've got streets blocked off, and people in New York are going to hate them.
9: Yeah, there's video of two large white staircase banisters being loaded into the arena. And then there's also trucks labeled Garden Party. People are trying to figure out what that means.
10: Hmm.
9: Yeah, the wedding of Travis Kelce and Taylor Swift inside Madison Square Garden in a couple of days. Now, guests were forced to sign a non-disclosure agreement.
10: NDA.
9: But apparently there's no penalty listed for violating it.
10: Which, I read that too, and I thought, well, why am I signing this?
9: Exactly. It doesn't make any sense.
10: I can do what
9: this
10: I want.
9: This is the Markley, Van Camp, and Robin show. Yeah. So, I don't know. We'll see.
10: Yeah.
8: Maybe that's just, that's like a collectible. They're thinking, you know, down the road that's going to be worth some money. The NDA for Taylor Swift's wedding.
9: Yeah. The other thing that I actually thought was really good on Taylor Swift's part, if she didn't want it leaked out, was that all of them were watermarked with the recipient's first and last name all over them.
10: Hmm.
9: So it's not like you could say, here's a copy of the invitation.
8: Yeah.
9: Like somebody could get paid from TMZ or whoever, because then your name's all over it.
8: That's hilarious.
9: There's no way you can do it.
8: Wow.
9: I thought the same thing.
10: Very smart.
9: Yeah. So there you go. There's your Taylor Swift update, Scotty. All right, we got to get to another news update. Oh, and the Scott Robbins trifecta, your top three, coming up.

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15: Dang it. I started laughing. I can't do that. Okay.
9: You're fine.
15: Not professional at all.
9: What are you talking about?
15: I knew your finger was on the button. I knew it was happening.
9: Before ahead of time?
15: Yes. So now I...
9: Sometimes we just... For fun, I'll say, don't mess up because I'm ready to call a strike.
15: I clenched a little bit at the end because I looked at you and I shouldn't have done that.
9: All right, news update, David Van Camp.
13: You know, it's not so much a news update as it is a perspective check, because we talked about yesterday that the Supreme Court is going to be taking up a so-called assault weapons ban.
9: Mm-hmm.
13: And it'll, you know, Second Amendment will probably win the day again. You know, I know a lot of people are disappointed, especially in John Roberts and Amy Coney Barrett, for the whole birthright citizenship thing. And a lot of people are like doom and gloom. I've seen Matt Walsh being like, oh, she's a DEI justice. Barrett is, and Amy Coney Barrett is. I'm like, I don't know, man. I just think you got to look at the bigger picture here right now, because, you know, between gun rights, ending Roe v. Wade, and ending temporary protected status just as another means of immigration.
9: Yeah.
13: The Supreme Court has delivered so many wins on the conservative wish list. It's like you can't get totally bent out of shape over a ruling that basically affirms what has been U.S. policy for, what, I mean, over 100 years.
9: Yeah. Well, I think the pushback is, dude, the way it was written wasn't the way it's being used now. Mm-hmm. And that was clear to anybody paying attention.
14: Yep.
9: That, and Clarence Thomas was pretty clear about it too. This was for slaves.
13: Yeah.
9: Not for people from China.
13: Yeah.
9: To have this tourism where you come over, have the kid here, and then fly back, and then that kid is a citizen.
13: Yeah.
9: What was it, a few years ago, 10% of all babies born in America were born to illegals.
13: Mm-hmm.
9: Or people not citizens here.
14: Right.
9: And if you do stack that up year over year after time, it can kill you.
13: Oh, sure. But that's why then you take that disappointment in the court, because the court is not a legislative body, and say, hey, Congress, do something about this.
9: Oh, and Trump's on that, too.
13: Yeah.
14: Well, that's going to be a rough road.
9: Oh, yeah. Well, they're going to crack down.
14: Yeah.
9: Because a lot of times when that happens, they're breaking laws.
13: Mm-hmm.
9: And then holding people accountable.
13: Mm-hmm.
9: That is certainly a start. So we'll see. What is it? They cited examples from 2024, which, what is it? Michael Wee Yu Lu and Jing Dong, a husband and wife, were sentenced to 41 months in prison for operating a birth tourism scheme using a business called USA Happy Baby Inc.
14: Gosh.
9: Yes, I'm not joking.
14: USA Happy Baby Inc.
9: Yes, okay. Run by Michael Lu and Jing Dong.
14: Jing Dong.
9: Get it. I'm not. That's her name.
14: I know. I just repeat it.
9: How dare you make fun of Jing Dong?
14: I'm not.
9: We got to get to Nimrod.
16: When the going gets tough.
17: Damn it, this is too hard.
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19: I love the poorly educated.
9: All right. Nimrod's in the News. We go to Connecticut. There was an early morning crash, Route 44 near Twin Lakes Road. You're talking about beer truck.
14: Ooh.
9: Mick Ultra, all over the place.
14: Oh, no.
9: Yeah, truck went off the road. This tractor trailer failed to make a right turn.
12: 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And that is Nimrod's in the news.
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21: 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Oh, honey, he's still not smiling.
22: Maybe he's not a smiler.
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24: An appropriate way to kick off the holiday. I'm Lisa Lacerra, Fox News. That's what President Trump said as he traveled to Medora, South Dakota to open the Teddy Roosevelt Presidential Library, saying Roosevelt was full of American optimism and enthusiasm. The president also used a speech at the museum to push Republicans to pass the SAVE Act, which he calls for voter ID and mail-in ballots only in certain circumstances.
25: We have 100% of the Democrats against it, and 4 or 5 Republicans, if you can believe that. What are they all about?
24: Senate Majority Leader John Thune has said there are not enough votes to pass the SAVE Act. And the president spent part of his visit to the Roosevelt Library speaking with an AI version of the former president, asking him about the Panama Canal, with AI Roosevelt saying he believed he had left a mark that would last. President Trump has suggested taking back the authority of the canal to curb China's influence. A former CIA director and critic of President Trump is suing the administration over a Justice Department investigation.
26: Former CIA Director John Brennan is suing the Trump administration, demanding records from an investigation into him are preserved. In the lawsuit, Brennan says the records are essential for him to defend himself in the event he is indicted. The suit suggests Brennan will argue a vindictive prosecution. It is unusual for courts to be asked to order records be preserved before a criminal case is charged. President Trump has called for investigations into Brennan, accusing the former CIA director of lying about the origins of the investigation into Russian election interference during the 2016 campaign.
24: Fox's Jared Halpern in Washington. With nearly 2,300 dead in last week's Venezuelan earthquakes, doctors there say the dangers now facing survivors are untreated wounds and infectious diseases because of the destruction of clean water supplies. 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
1: From the Kelo.com News Center, I'm Kristen Tyler. So far, no request for a recount in the runoff election for mayor of Sioux Falls, but there's no doubt the request will come. Jamie Smith's campaign is telling followers the race is far from over and that there will be a recount. Smith finished just 2 votes behind Mayor-elect Christine Erickson. Erickson is waiting for the request and preparing for what's next as she waits.
2: We're just, you know, moving forward right now. I've continued to meet with city directors, have been out in the community, continuing to meet with people and different nonprofits to ensure that I'm ready to serve on day one. I think it's really important.
1: The clock is ticking on the city budget, which will be presented no later than July 30th. She says time is of the essence on resolving the election. Mixed signals on the regional economy as we see improvements in manufacturing in spite of job losses and high inflation. Creighton University's monthly Mid-American Business Conditions Index was in positive territory for the 5th straight month. Economist Dr. Ernie Goss says the region has lost 15,000 jobs over the past 12 months.
3: We recorded job losses in manufacturing for the month of June. Now, this is the 10th time in the past 12 months that we've recorded job losses for the region.
1: The manufacturing sector in South Dakota lost about 800 jobs over the last year. That's 1.8% of its manufacturing base. The signs that can save lives are spreading across South Dakota. The Department of Social Services and the Helpline Center are partnering with businesses and organizations to install 988 signs. The signs urge people to call 988 if they're dealing with mental health issues, substance abuse, or thoughts of self-harm. An estimated 149,000 adults in South Dakota deal with mental health conditions. 1 in 9 adolescents experience serious thoughts of suicide each year. From the Kelo.com News Center, I'm Kristen Tyler.
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27: We could see some thunderstorms come in from the southwest later this evening. Then they'll go away. Partly cloudy by morning, 65. Tomorrow, partly cloudy, 88. Southeast breeze making it a little humid. And a good chance of some thunderstorms tomorrow evening into early Friday morning.

0: Now, I know a lot of you may not read. Maybe you want to listen to an audio version. I don't even know if they're available. I checked Amazon. These books are all heavily discounted because Amazon is about moving as many products as they can. I am not pushing this to make money. It's not about making money. I'm not going to make a lot of money off this. It's about you being the spokesman, the activist, the person at the dinner table, the breakfast table, a church or synagogue or wherever you are, explaining things to people. Now, it's a very short segment now, and I want to extend this, obviously, well beyond the bottom of the hour. But now the book on power, which is the last book I wrote, which came out about this time last year, about 11 months ago, give or take. I want to get into this with you, too, because those of you who are really, really smart and been with me a long time, you understand each one of these books really is a chapter, a chapter, a chapter, a chapter in a series of books. These 10 books, starting with the Supreme Court book, Men in Black, all the way up to On Power. I suspect most of this will be viewed as, wow, this is good stuff when I'm dead and gone, and that's fine, but I'm worried about the here and now and what's going on in our country. So stick with me. It's all very important. We'll be right back. You know, I used to think a mattress was just furniture until I got my Ghost Bed made right here in America. 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
4: I'm Charles Payne, and this is the Fox Business Report.
5: The major averages kicking off the new trading month and second half of the year in the red. The tech-heavy NASDAQ fell as chip stocks lagged. However, software stocks like Salesforce and ServiceNow advanced following analyst upgrades. Meta stock rose nearly 9% following a report that the company might launch a cloud business. Shares of both CoreWeave and Nebius tumbled on the news. The Meta report putting pressure on the so-called neoclouds that are also in the business of selling AI computing power. Investors also digesting remarks from new Fed Chair Kevin Warsh. He spoke at a central bank conference in Portugal and dodged questions about whether an interest rate hike is in the cards for this month, but did say that the Fed would remain independent and seek to bring down inflation. The Dow down 14 points, the NASDAQ lower by 174, S&P 500 down 16. That's your Fox Business Report. I'm Hillary Barsky. 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
12: We could see some thunderstorms come in from the southwest later this evening, then they'll go away. Partly cloudy by morning, 65. Tomorrow, partly cloudy, 88. Southeast breeze making it a little humid, and a good chance of some thunderstorms tomorrow evening into early Friday morning. Then Friday afternoon, a south breeze in 90. From the Storm Center, I'm meteorologist Jay Trobeck.
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4: Scattered thunderstorms coming in from the southwest later this evening. Could be a little on the strong side. Then partly cloudy overnight, 65 by morning. Tomorrow, partly cloudy, 88 the high. Southeast breeze bringing in more humid air. That could lead to some afternoon and nighttime thunderstorms. Heavy rain, maybe severe as well. From the storm center at KeloLand TV, I'm meteorologist Jay Trollback.
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0: I got it right here. You know, for decades, Hagee Ministries is part of one of the many outstanding Israeli organizations that fly children from the poorest and even hostile nations to Israel for free, life-saving heart surgery. 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Little Sabrina was born in Zanzibar with a fatal heart defect. 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It's all tax deductible. Let me just repeat, the Hagee family are among the most important, decent, kindest people you'll ever meet. They are absolutely beautiful souls with deep spirit. And they embrace the Judeo-Christian belief system and they promote it. And it's always an honor each year, and we'll be doing it again in a few days, Julie and I, and Sylvia, my mother-in-law, going to CUFI, Christians United for Israel. And the auditorium is packed to the roof, to the back, with pastors, with evangelicals, on one mission, United Christians United for Israel. It's always an honor. Hagee Ministries and John Hagee is really remarkable. He is a dear, dear friend. As I said, yes, I am Jewish. Yes, he is Christian. And we are brothers. He is my pastor, I'd like to say. There's a whole lot more. Stick with me. I want to put a...
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12: Predicting success. I'm Lisa Lacera, Fox News. Vice President J.D. Vance says the strength of the U.S. military is key to nuclear negotiations with Iran.
13: Speaking to an audience of sailors and Marines at Naval Air Station Oceana in Virginia, Vice President J.D. Vance says President Trump is negotiating with Iran from a position of strength following the U.S. military campaign.
14: If the Iranians try to rebuild the nuclear program, the president's got options, again, because of you. If the Iranians try to threaten their neighbors or fund terrorism, we've got options, again, because of you.
13: Vance told service members the president will only send them in the harm's way with the tools needed to kick the hell out of the enemy and come home safely. U.S. and Iranian teams are engaged in indirect talks aimed at getting a 60-day ceasefire back on track.
12: Fox's Jared Halpern in Washington. President Trump in North Dakota this afternoon for the opening of the Teddy Roosevelt Presidential Library, using a speech there to talk about yesterday's Supreme Court ruling affirming birthright citizenship.
15: It wasn't meant for rich people from China. It was that came over in Gulf Streams. It was meant for the babies of slaves. So I believe... No, I know they got it wrong, but that's okay.
12: The president has said that he will ask Congress to take action on birthright. Tens of millions of people in the Midwest and Northeast dealing with record-breaking temperatures, and forecasters warn it could last through most of the holiday weekend. New Jersey Governor Mikey Sherrill with some advice.
16: If you're going out, drink water. Stay in the shade. Be smart.
12: In New York City, where a heat emergency has been declared, hundreds of cooling centers have been opened. Heat indexes of 105 expected Friday in Raleigh, North Carolina, and 109 in Memphis. Parts of Europe also dealing with unusually warm weather. In France, more than 1,000 people have died due to the heat. 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
12: New York City is tightening security as it gets ready to host what's expected to be its largest 4th of July celebration.
18: July 4th fireworks, the World Cup, and a massive parade of ships are happening in and around New York City. And Mayor Zoran Mamdani says steps are being taken to keep people safe.
19: We continue to operate in a heightened threat environment. At this time, there are no specific and credible threats, and we are taking every possible precaution.
18: NYPD Commissioner Jessica Tisch says there will be a heavy police presence along the waterfronts for the Sail 4th 250 parade of tall ships.
20: There will be heavy weapons teams, canine units, and thousands of uniformed officers. Aviation, harbor, and our counter-drone teams will also be deployed.
18: Sail 4th 250 events run through next Wednesday. In New York City, Tanya J. Powers, Fox News.
12: The new Fed chair standing by his commitment to allow policymakers to decide interest rates and not offering any pre-meeting clues.
21: When we get into that room and shut the door, we're going to have a good debate.
0: But I don't have much more for you than that.
21: Fed Chair Kevin Warsh isn't revealing where he sees interest rates headed. He answered questions at the Sintra Forum, organized by the European Central Bank, held in Sintra, Portugal, but stressed the decision will be made in the meeting this month.
0: I see many of my FOMC colleagues here in Sintra. I take their views very seriously. I want us to have a good family fight when we meet in 4 weeks.
21: Warsh says there is a lot of breaking news to consider. Ginny Cosola, Fox News.
12: Florida Democratic Congressman Maxwell Frost has asked the Consumer Financial Protection Bureau to look into the rent now, pay later industry for potential violations of consumer protection laws. The industry allows renters to split monthly payments, but it often includes fees. Congressman Frost says this resembles payday loans. I'm Lee Silasera. This is Fox News.
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25: We could see some thunderstorms come in from the southwest later this evening. Then they'll go away. Partly cloudy by morning, 65. Tomorrow, partly cloudy, 88. Southeast breeze making it a little humid. And a good chance of some thunderstorms tomorrow evening into early Friday morning. Then Friday afternoon, a south breeze in 90. From the Storm Center, I'm meteorologist Jay Trobeck.
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28: 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Our number, 877-381-3811, 877-381-3811. I wanted to get through a little bit more, highlight a few things on this on power issue. I hope you're enjoying it.

0: Islam is the only of the major faiths that combine faith with governance. In Sharia law. You won't find that in the Torah. You won't find it in the Bible generally, the New Testament. Many have noticed that. Many. When you're familiar with Alexis de Tocqueville and his two books, really two volumes, one book on democracy in America, he points out how Islam is wholly unfit for the American system, or most democratic systems, because it's obviously the imposition of a fundamentalist religious ideology onto a political system. Now, in his book, I won't read a whole lot to you because we've given you a lot so far today, and we'll do this another day. Islamic Government, which has been called the Ayatollah's Mein Kampf. He was a big adherent of Hitler and Lenin and Mao. Excuse me, and Marx. And in this, he explains in terms of Islam, Sharia, and politics, need for executive agencies, methods of great profit, need for continued implementation of laws, truth of Islamic laws in finance and defense, blood money, penalties for blood money, the how to form a government and hadith, distinction from other political systems, that the rulers must be immersed in Islamic law, talks about what jurisprudence is about, subjective law, nascent rules, sublime goals, qualities of a ruler, the rule of jurisprudence. It's very intimate, very, very exacting. It's also blood-curdling, when I'll get into this another day. It goes on in exquisite detail. Purging religious centers, that is, those who are nonconformists. Reforming those who claim holiness but don't really embrace it. Eliminating traces of intellectual and moral colonialist aggression. This is where his brutality really kicks in. Long-range resistance. And much, much more. Extraordinary detail. The difference between Christianity in this form of Islam, and Judaism in this, is that our laws and our beliefs do not provide comprehensive and detailed governing principles.
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5: Fox News, I'm Carmen Roberts. President Trump responds to reports he's considering renewed military action against Iran. Ask about a possible return to an all-out war.
6: They've come a long way. We hit them very hard last week.
5: Telling reporters before leaving for North Dakota.
6: Denuclearization of Iran. It's very simple. And Iran cannot have a nuclear weapon.
5: And this comes as Iran's leadership refuses to directly engage with the U.S. for nuclear talks in Qatar. It's win or go home time for the U.S. team today at the World Cup as they take on Bosnia-Herzegovina.
7: To advance, they'll have to do something they haven't done in 5 years, beat a European team. Their last victory came against none other than Bosnia in 2021.
5: Fox's Ashley Dvorkin. The game starts tonight at 8 Eastern in Santa Clara, California. 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
12: Scattered thunderstorms coming in from the southwest later this evening. Could be a little on the strong side. Then partly cloudy overnight, 65 by morning. Tomorrow, partly cloudy, 88 the high. Southeast breeze bringing in more humid air. That could lead to some afternoon and nighttime thunderstorms. Heavy rain, maybe severe as well. From the storm center at KelloLand TV, I'm meteorologist Jay Trollback.
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